0: We have the car show. We're going to have a long, easy formation fly-in. LRS hangar, they have three very large jets, and they're going to be pulling them out of the hangar so that we can walk back behind where the jets are normally parked in the hangar, where there is probably the greatest and largest car display, classic car, private car display in Central Illinois. This car collection is owned by the LRS people and Dick Levi, and they're opening it up for us.
1: Liz Braun of the EAA Chapter 770 was a guest on the WTAX Morning News Watch discussing this event. October's coming quickly, and so is all the Halloween-themed events coming up at the Lincoln Library.
2: We have the Spine Tinglers Book Club coming up. This is something that obviously we're highlighting this month, but this is every single month that do this. This is really cool. This is for people that kind of like reading a little bit more on the horror side of things. This is a really, really great book club for people that are looking to do something like this. We have this one going for you. We have many book clubs, but this one, if you're into horror novels, this is perfect for you.
1: Lena Shovlin of the Lincoln Library recently discussed all the Halloween-themed events coming to the library. Your forecast from WAND-TV, cloudy skies tonight. We'll see a low around 70. Tomorrow, rain in the afternoon, high in the low to mid-80s. Friday, partly cloudy, a high, once again around 70. I'm Sherry Ballinger. 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
6: He's here. 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
7: What's up, America? I am Rich Valdez filling in for the great one, Mark Levin. You know the phone number, 877-381-3811, 877-381-3811. And Mark will be with you guys tomorrow. I'm happy to be here with you guys. And we're discussing a number of things, right? You've got the big news today, President Trump hosting Hispanics from all across America for Hispanic Heritage Month. Kudos to El Trumpito. He was gracious enough to send me an invitation. Thank you, Mr. President, for the invitation. And always honored by that. And we will discuss that in a little bit more detail later, my thoughts on that. But I want to also talk about this attempted terror attack that occurred over the skies from Dubai to Israel. That was an amazing story. These passengers heroically breaking into the cockpit to, you know, disarm this crazed co-pilot that stabbed the pilot and made things, I don't know, like a nosedive, right? 18,000 feet trying to crash the plane. You've got a plumber that came to the rescue. President Trump weighing in on this as well. Let me see. Cut 19. There we go. And just really, really an amazing thing. Listen to what President Trump had to say.
8: And what do you think the pilot was trying to do?
9: I think it's an incredible story. It seems, I mean, I can relate the story, but you're better off getting it from him. But by this time, I guess you have a lot of fake stories out there, and, you know, you never know what's happening. But I did speak to Bibi Netanyahu at length about this event.

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4: My name is Whitney Allen, and I'm a widow. My husband, Ryan, died. We never thought we'd ever have to use life insurance.

she was on trial for murder and of her three children, and they were trying to figure out whether she was going to get the mental hospital or if she was going to get, you know, the death penalty. And guess what? But apparently she was on trial for murder and of her three children, and they were trying to figure out whether she was going to get the mental hospital or if she was going to get, you know, the death penalty. And guess what? Now he's saying, we don't even know if she killed him. I mean, it's

0: television or whatever you want to call it, when he saw how airplanes work, the controls. He's the one who stabilized.
1: I'm sorry, you said the pilot has experience in television?
0: There was an Israeli on board who rushed into the cockpit and put the controls in a better position to prevent the plane from continuing to dive. The pilots came in afterwards. So just to give the American people an idea, you know, what it's like to have a military society like Israel, where there's so many people who are so cognizant of danger at any time, besides being trained in the IDF. You know, some of these guys and women have been through many different wars, and the missile situation, these are hardened soldiers. The Israeli society, they are Spartans. These are the toughest tough. They're constantly under siege, constantly under pressure, to the point, I mean, they question whether they're going to, you know, survive.
1: Right. No, you listen. I get it. I remember when October 7th happened and people were saying, you know, we ran to our, I forget what they call them, but like a safe room, a panic room, like a bomb shelter that's built into their homes. And the fact that they have that in, you know, modern day society is wild. You know, in America, people are buying those that were built in the World War I and World War II era. And it's not something that's readily available all the time. So, yeah, great point. And I agree that you have so many Israelis that, because of their compulsory service in the Israeli Defense Forces, everybody has paid their dues, right? Everybody has paid service to the country, which I think is a good thing. It keeps them prepared. And in reality, it's an absolute necessity in that part of the world, David.
0: Also, when they're on the streets, they're like the first. The Israelis are already, if there's a situation on any street in Israel, there's the people, the pedestrians, you know, some of them are highly trained soldiers, and they're going to know what to do, and the people aren't going to panic because they've been through so much. But the second point I want to make real quick is there needs to be much higher level vetting before certain people take positions where they're transporting people, whether you're a bus driver, whether you're a pilot, whether you're a ferry boat operator, captain. There should be, I think Mark Rubio should speak to Prime Minister Netanyahu, find out, because the Israelis have the highest vetting type of, not scenario.
1: Well, I would bet that after the events of yesterday or early this morning with this Dubai flight, you better believe that that's probably going to become the case, right? Just like we used to walk our family to the all the way to like the gate, and then 9/11 happened, and take your shoes off, you know, things changed. I think things are going to change drastically around who gets to become a pilot. That's just my guess. Anyway, David, thank you. The music means I gotta go. I appreciate it. Shout out to everybody in Westchester, New York. And it's Rich Valdez coming back for the Power Hour that's coming up right now. Hour number 3 of the Mark Levin Show. We're talking about Clancy. We got a bunch of other stuff to discuss. Don't go anywhere. Keep it locked right here. It's Rich Valdez in for Mark Levin, the Great.
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1: Good evening and happy Wednesday, Central Illinois. I'm meteorologist Ben Whitney, and here's a look at your forecast from the WAND Weather Center. Mostly cloudy skies throughout the rest of the evening tonight across the region. That'll help those temperatures stay on the warmer side tonight, only down to around 70 degrees for the capital city tonight, and plenty of clouds throughout our Thursday as well, as we anticipate the arrival of our next round of showers and storms, but back into the mid-80s for those daytime highs.
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3: From ABC News, I'm Dave Packer. Passengers aboard a Fly Dubai flight to Tel Aviv today sprang into action after the co-pilot allegedly stabbed the captain and plunged the plane thousands of feet in an apparent attempt to crash it in what Israeli officials are calling an act of terror.
4: And in a stunning turn, a passenger who stormed the cockpit to help, later describing the incredible moment, he took over the plane's controls, pulling it out of the nosedive, saying he learned it by watching TV. A third pilot who was on that plane then stepping in.
3: ABC's Tom Sophie Borge, by the way, that passenger, a plumber by trade. The U.S. Supreme Court this evening cleared the way for Tennessee to execute Krista Gayle Pike, overturning today's last-minute stay that stalled the state's first execution of a woman in at least 200 years. Pike, 50, accused of the 1995 beating, torture, and killing of 19-year-old Colleen Slimmer. The U.S. military completing its withdrawal of American forces from Iraq. This morning, the remaining U.S. troops and equipment were pulled from the Erbil Air Base. President Trump.
5: Americans want to serve.
6: Operation Inherent Resolve, which is what they called it, ends in 2026 under the leadership of President Donald J. Trump. We're getting the hell out of there.
3: Ending the U.S.-led operation to fight ISIS, which began in 2014. The withdrawal was initially negotiated by the Biden administration in 2024. Defense Secretary Pete Hegseth confirmed today that the U.S. military will cut 20% of its generals and admirals. And today, during a speech, he repeatedly discussed the new direction he laid out last year, which includes BMI and physical fitness tests and no admittance for transgender service members.
5: Americans want to serve when they are led by strong patriots, not by weak weirdos.
3: Hegseth said enrollment for the military is up. Cornell University agreeing to initiate an independent investigation into how it handled a former student now alleges she was a victim of gang rape. You're listening to ABC News.
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9: From the WTAX Wild Thrift and Sniff News Center, I'm Sherry Ballinger. This weekend, the Experimental Aircraft Association is setting up wings and wheels, car shows, and a look into aviation.
10: We have the car show. We're going to have a long, easy formation fly-in. LRS hangar, they have 3 very large jets, and they're going to be pulling them out of the hangar so that we can walk back behind where the jets are normally parked in the hangar, where there is probably the greatest and largest car display, classic car, private car display in Central Illinois. This car collection is owned by the LRS people and Dick Levi, and they're opening it up for us.
9: Liz Braun of the EAA Chapter 770 was a guest on the WTAX Morning News Watch discussing this event. October's coming quickly, and so is all the Halloween-themed events coming up at the Lincoln Library.
11: We have the Spine Tinglers Book Club coming up. This is something that obviously we're highlighting this month, but this is every single month that we do this. This is really cool. This is for people that

0: kind of like reading a little bit more on horror side of things, this is a really, really great book club for people that are looking to do something like this. We have this one going for you. We have many book clubs, but this one, if you're into horror novels, this is perfect for you.
1: 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Your forecast from WAND-TV, cloudy skies tonight. We'll see a low around 70. Tomorrow, rain in the afternoon, high in the low to mid-80s. Friday, partly cloudy, a high once again around 70. I'm Sherry Ballinger. 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
1: Good evening and happy Wednesday, Central Illinois. I'm meteorologist Ben Whitney, and here's a look at your forecast from the WAND Weather Center. Mostly cloudy skies throughout the rest of the evening tonight across the region. That'll help those temperatures stay on the warmer side tonight, only down to around 70 degrees for the capital city tonight, and plenty of clouds throughout our Thursday as well, as we anticipate the arrival of our next round of showers and storms, but back into the mid-80s for those daytime highs.
2: ABC News, I'm Dave Packer. Israeli officials are saying it was an attempted act of terror, but passengers on board a Fly Dubai flight to Tel Aviv today sprang into action after the co-pilot allegedly stabbed the captain and plunged the plane. This passenger from row 20.
3: And suddenly the airplane started like a roller coaster, deep, deep down, like 20 or 30 seconds. And then again.
2: Those brave passengers credit for intervening, restraining the co-pilot, and safely landing the plane. The U.S. military completing its withdrawal of American forces from Iraq. This morning, the remaining U.S. troops and equipment were pulled from the Erbil Air Base. They were deployed there to fight ISIS. Defense Secretary Pete Hegseth confirmed today that the U.S. military will cut 20% of its generals and admirals. Cornell University agreed today to initiate an independent investigation into how it handled what a former student now alleges was a fraternity house gang rape. This is ABC News.
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5: From the WTAX Wild Thrift and Sniff News Center, I'm Sherry Ballinger. The fall harvest is well underway, but spring rains and summer heat are taking a toll on corn yields. WAND-TV's Doug Wolf reports.
6: Reagan Tibbs is with the Illinois Extension Office serving Logan, Sangamon, and Menard counties. While some crops could be replanted, many fields could not as we moved into summer.
7: Really kind of mid-June afterwards, really your ability to replant some of those fields is probably too late.
6: Once trucks move the final crops to elevators, it's time to prep the fields for winter. But do you spend the money when diesel prices are at record highs?
7: Seeing $6.80 diesel is something that I never thought I'd see in my lifetime. But definitely it's going to have an impact on our decisions, not just for kind of this post-harvest time frame, but moving into the spring as well.
6: While diesel is costly, the next big expense is fertilizer.
7: Farmers have probably already kind of got their fertilizer situation figured out for next year, but certainly the high prices we saw earlier in the year are going to affect those fertilizer decisions moving forward.
6: High input costs impacting both the 2026 and 2027 crops. In Macon County, Doug Wolf, WAND News.
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5: For nearly 3,000 years, Homer's epic poem, the Iliad, has shaped the literary and moral imagination of the West. More than a story of war and legendary heroes, it's about honor, courage, leadership, friendship, sacrifice, and what it means to live a noble life. Achilles is the greatest warrior among the Greeks, but his greatest struggle is not only against the Trojans, it is against his own anger, pride, and grief. As he's transformed by loss, Homer asks what true greatness requires and whether strength alone is enough to make a man noble. 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

0: All right, familia, welcome back. Rich Valdez filling in for the great one, Mark Levin. We got a couple of people lined up. They got to be quick. This is the speed round. Let's go to John Lanham, Maryland. Go for it quickly.
1: Yeah, I just want to say that the scariest part about that trial with the lady that killed her three children is the man who, you know, just used his own judgment like you're supposed to as a juror, and now he's being vilified. And it's like, if I do anything wrong, I'm going to go for a judge. I don't want to go for 12 crazy jurors. And, you know,
0: I hear what you're saying. You try to do the right thing, and you become the bad guy.
1: The man who, you know, just used his own judgment like you're supposed to as a juror, and now he's being vilified. And it's like, if I do anything wrong, I'm going to go for a judge. I don't want to go for 12 crazy jurors. And, you know, they might all.
0: I hear what you're saying. You try to do the right thing, and you become the bad guy. You know, that's.

0: home a lot of the time in New York and doing things like that. He's been happily married now for quite some time. So clearly things were not great back then, and he wasn't as involved as I think many men likely are with their families. So this was just a bad situation all around. And the whole thing is lamentable. But thank you for your call, Alex. I appreciate it. Shout out to everybody in Georgia. And I wanted to take a minute for two things. One, to remind you, if you want to continue hearing about this discussion on Lindsey Clancy and my conversation with Dr. Keith Ablo about all of it, check out my website, richvaldez.com. Go there, check it out. The show is Rich Valdez. This is America. But the main thing I wanted to share with you right now was quick story. I go to the gym once or twice a week. I used to be close to 300 pounds. Now I'm about 195 pounds, maybe 205 when I eat a little bit too much. But that's my range. And I work out a couple of times. You know, I'm no bodybuilder. But I try to stay in shape and I try to eat healthy. But I have binges, you know. And my buddy from the gym, this guy's like my trainer. He's been in the gym 25 years. He's got a six-pack. Got a lot of muscles. He's been doing it forever. He eats the salads. He eats very healthy. And gave me a call, told me he wasn't feeling great. I told him, I said, look, sounds like one of two things. You're either having a panic attack or you're having a heart attack. And the way you work out and the way you eat, it's probably more of a panic attack. Texted me a few hours later. And he tells me, hey, I happened to be next to the hospital when I called you. I did go. And I was in the middle of cardiac arrest. I had a 40% blockage in his arteries. This is wild to me. And all I could tell you is, and this is a moment of transparency and vulnerability. It has nothing to do with what we've been talking about, but everything to do with me urging everybody listening to make sure you do what you can to eat better and check yourself out. Because this guy didn't see it coming. It's remarkable how something like that could happen. And some will say it's hereditary. There's always an answer somewhere. Some people have stronger hearts than others. Bottom line here is you got to check, right? You never know. And some people say, I don't care if I'm a ticking time bomb, go for it. Then, hey, that's on you. You want to do that to your family, go right ahead. Not me. I've been paranoid like a schizo for the last few days. Everything hurts all of a sudden. I'm like, I need this, I need that. And I've definitely got to address some of those things, and I've been doing it. That's why I've been off for the last couple of weeks, making sure that I'm taking care of those things. So hasta la próxima. Take care. Good night, and God bless you, America. Rich Valdez filling in for the great one. Mark is back tomorrow.
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1: The text line. Text comments. We love the comments. We love the audience interaction. 1-844-2-McGraw. 1-844-262-4729. From the text line, wow, you lit up that topic. You must have provided the light for the whole entire block. And then this one came in from Florida. Eden in Florida writes, Daniel, an excellent guest, really knows his stuff. Great job, McGraw. Hey, thank you very much. It's nice of you to say. Yeah, he was good. I thought that was interesting about the United States pulling out all of the troops from Iraq. I'm not for it or against it, obviously, right? It's a bone of contention, but after 20 years... what do we have to show for it? And did it not just boomerang against us? And now we just made Iran stronger by taking care of Saddam Hussein and the Sunnis, right? We just basically turned Iraq over to Iran, and now it is not a proxy, but certainly very friendly. With Iran, and there's a whole bunch of Iranian-backed militias, Shiite militias, militias that are backed by Iran in Iraq. So, after 20 years, what exactly did we get for our troubles? The billions, the lives, the angst, all of it. That's what we're talking about. If you missed it, it's up on the podcast. And how do you get the podcast? Any number of ways. You can get the podcast from finding out where all podcasts are. Also, when you sign up for our text club, text your name, 1-844-2-McGraw, 1-844-262-4729. Alex will send you a link. You sign up each day, you'll get the podcast. So you hit the link and you can listen to the podcast. Our executive director is Alex. Our engineer tonight is Richard Good. I'm McGraw Millhaven, and this is America.
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5: Good evening and happy Wednesday, Central Illinois. I'm meteorologist Ben Whitney, and here's a look at your forecast from the WAND Weather Center. Mostly cloudy skies throughout the rest of the evening tonight across the region. That'll help those temperatures stay on the warmer side tonight, only down to around 70 degrees for the capital city tonight, and plenty of clouds throughout our Thursday as well, as we anticipate the arrival of our next round of showers and storms, but back into the mid-80s for those daytime highs.
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6: From ABC News, I'm Dave Packer. After the Supreme Court ruled Tennessee could go forward with the execution of Krista Pike, that execution was botched tonight. Witnesses say authorities gave her two rounds of lethal drugs, and when witnesses were asked to leave the chamber, they said she was still breathing. Reporter Tori Gessner with ABC affiliate WKRN was one of those witnesses.
7: I will say I've witnessed, I believe, five executions in Tennessee. Nothing about today was normal, typical at all.
6: While the witnesses were speaking, an ambulance was seen with flashing lights leaving the facility. Passengers aboard Fly Dubai Flight 1073 to Tel Aviv expressing fear, anger, and ultimately elation after they survived what Israeli officials said was an attempted terror attack thousands of feet in the air today. The plane

0: First officer allegedly stabbed the plane's captain and then put the plane in a nosedive, but passengers got to the flight deck, one of them putting the attacking co-pilot in a chokehold and stopping that rapid descent. ABC's Tom Sophie Borich.
1: That violent descent ripping off pieces of the tail, but miraculously everyone survived. Yaniv Hayoun was one of the men who subdued the attacker, helping level the plane. Telling reporters it was a do-or-die situation.
0: Police in Manassas, Virginia say a shooting at a United Rentals was an act of workplace violence that left two dead and one hospitalized. Police Chief Doug Keen says the shooting started this morning with some kind of altercation. Keen identified the suspect as Marvin Grant.
2: What we do know at this point is that Mr. Grant came to work this morning, made a statement to a co-worker that three people are going to die. He then produced a handgun and began shooting. What we don't know is a motive.
0: Ultimately, Grant took his own life with a gunshot to the head. The government says inflation slowed a bit last month, but inflation's still above the Fed's target. You're listening to ABC News.
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7: From the WTAX Wild Thrift and Sniff News Center, I'm Sherry Ballinger. 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
8: We have the car show. We're going to have a long, easy formation fly-in. LRS hangar, they have three very large jets, and they're going to be pulling them out of the hangar so that we can walk back behind where the jets are normally parked in the hangar, where there is probably the greatest and largest car display, classic car, you know, private car display in Central Illinois. 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
7: Liz Braun of the EAA Chapter 770 was a guest on the WTAX Morning News Watch discussing this event. October's coming quickly, and so is all the Halloween-themed events coming up at the Lincoln Library.
9: We have the Spine Tinglers Book Club coming up. This is something that obviously we're highlighting this month, but this is every single month that do this. This is really cool. This is for people that kind of like reading a little bit more on the horror side of things. This is a really really great book club for people that are looking to do something like this. We have this one going for you. We have many book clubs, but this one, if you're into horror novels, this is perfect for you.
7: Lena Shovlin of the Lincoln Library recently discussed all the Halloween-themed events coming to the library. Your forecast from WAND-TV. Cloudy skies tonight. We'll see a low around 70. Tomorrow, rain in the afternoon. High in the low to mid-80s. Friday, partly cloudy. A high, once again, around 70. I'm Sherry Ballinger. 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

0: named Dirk Van. I had a great conversation. I still remember it. He was encouraging me to really light it up, you know, and energizing me. I think maybe that could have been my very first experience on radio, or at least live radio. And it was a great experience.
1: Yeah, I never met Dirk Van, but I was always a big fan of Dirk Van. So Robert Wright back by popular demand on the Larry King, Jim Bohannon show here, America at Night. The book is called The God Test, Where All Books Are Sold, Artificial Intelligence and Our Coming Cosmic Reckoning. Robert, you were great, and you're welcome back anytime. All right.
0: Thanks, McGraw.
1: 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America at Night, back in a moment.
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3: And that's going to do it for us for hour number two. 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Stay right there. We got open phones with text lines and voicemails and phone calls and everything else. Stay right there. Our executive director, as always, is Alex Hinton. Our engineer tonight is Richard Good. I'm McGraw-Millhaven. And this is America at Night on Westwood One. Open phones next after this.

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6: Good evening and happy Wednesday, Central Illinois. I'm meteorologist Ben Whitney, and here's a look at your forecast from the WAND Weather Center. Mostly cloudy skies throughout the rest of the evening tonight across the region. That'll help those temperatures stay on the warmer side tonight, only down to around 70 degrees for the capital city tonight, and plenty of clouds throughout our Thursday as well, as we anticipate the arrival of our next round of showers and storms, but back into the mid-80s for those daytime highs.
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8: From ABC News, I'm Dave Packer. The status of Krista Pike, the 50-year-old woman scheduled to be put to death by the state of Tennessee Wednesday night, is unknown. Witnesses say a lethal injection was administered and then they watched. What took place left reporter Tori Gessner from ABC affiliate WKRN confused.
9: We all looked at each other like she's still alive, or at least that's what I was thinking. 7:49, 3 minutes later, the curtains reopen. She's snoring very loudly at that point. And then they close again at 8:05, and they do not reopen. And we were escorted out.
8: While the witnesses were speaking, an ambulance was seen with flashing lights leaving the facility. Before Wednesday, Tennessee hadn't attempted the execution of a woman in over 200 years. An alleged terror plot on a flight bound for Israel thwarted. The captain was allegedly stabbed by the co-pilot, who then tried to crash the plane. As the plane plunged, several passengers and crew members burst into the cockpit to take down the attacker and managed to land the plane safely in Saudi Arabia. Passenger Amog Atali.
10: I have to say that we had a very, very warm welcoming from the Saudi Arabians. They had medical team and food and whatever we needed.
8: The alleged attack

0: is also being questioned there. Defense Secretary Pete Hegseth told service members woke culture is no longer welcome.
1: The ideological clowns are out. The patriotic cowboys are in, with testosterone testing on top.
0: Along with BMI and fitness tests and no transgender service members. 23 years after the U.S. invaded Iraq, the White House announcing it completed its withdrawal from the country. American troops leaving their last remaining bases following their mission to defeat ISIS. President Trump calling the Iraq War a bad decision and a quagmire. You're listening to ABC News.
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4: From the WTAX Wild Thrift and Sniff News Center, I'm Sherry Ballinger. The Experimental Aircraft Association is gearing up for their Wings and Wheels event this weekend. Cars, planes, and aviation. What does the EAA do?
5: EAA is our aviation club that we have at the airport. We're part of a national organization, which is based in Oshkosh, Wisconsin.
6: Oh, cool.
5: And basically, it's an aviation club all over the world. We're Chapter 770 here, and what we do is we get together and we promote aviation. And one of the ways we promote aviation is that we give away 2 scholarships every single year to young people in order for them to become pilots.
4: That's Liz Braun of the EAA Chapter 770 discussing this event. Spooky season is upon us, and the Lincoln Library has some events that'll bring a chill to your spine.
7: On the 3rd, there was a program that we did in the past called the Job Macabre that was super popular. People loved it. It's a little bit quirky. It's a little bit fun. There's 2 programs in the Job Macabre, but this one that's coming up on October 3rd, we are having New York Times obituary writer Sam Roberts join us via Zoom. He's written a book called Are They Dead Yet? The Art of the Obit. You can imagine. I'm sure he's heard the most insane stories as an obituary writer.
4: Lana Shovlin of the Lincoln Library recently was a guest on the WTAX Morning News Watch discussing all the Halloween-themed events coming to the library. Your forecast from WAND-TV calls for cloudy skies tonight with a low of 70. Tomorrow, rain in the afternoon, high in the low to mid 80s. Friday, partly cloudy, high once again around 70. I'm Sherry Ballinger. 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
13: Good evening, Central Illinois. I'm meteorologist Ben Whitney, and here's a look at your forecast from the WAND Weather Center. We're going to be seeing those cloudy skies stick around the rest of these nighttime hours and get us starting for your Thursday morning. Those overnight lows finish up around 70 degrees for the capital city. We'll have a pretty breezy Thursday, with some winds getting up towards 20 to 25 miles an hour, all ahead of returning showers and thunderstorms Thursday evening, with those highs around 86.
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14: From ABC News, I'm Dave Packer. Passengers on board a Fly Dubai flight to Tel Aviv Wednesday sprang into action after the co-pilot allegedly stabbed the captain and plunged the plane thousands of feet in an apparent attempt to crash it in what Israeli officials are saying was an act of terror. ABC's Tom Sophie Burridge in Tel Aviv.
15: And in a stunning turn, a passenger who stormed the cockpit to help, later describing the incredible moment, he took over the plane's controls, pulling it out of the nosedive, saying he learned it by watching TV. A third pilot who was on that plane then stepping in.
14: That passenger, a plumber by trade, by the way. Witnesses say Krista Pike, given two rounds of lethal peanut barbitol. They tried to execute her in Tennessee, but that apparently was botched. Reporter Terry Gessner with ABC affiliate WKRN was there.
16: At one point at 7:34, she said, "My arm feels like it's about to burst open."
14: An hour later, when asked to leave the viewing hour area, Gessner said Pike appeared to be still breathing.
16: We all looked at each other like she's still alive, or at least that's what I was thinking.
14: An ambulance was seen with flashing lights leaving the facility. Pike's attorney saying she's being treated at a nearby hospital. Cornell University agreed to initiate an independent investigation after an unidentified female former student now alleges that she was gang raped at a fraternity house. That investigation was requested by New York Governor Kathy Hochul.
16: We all looked at each other like
17: investigation of what exactly transpired in terms of the civil actions and what the role Cornell University played, what they did, what they didn't do.
14: Twister's rain floods and Texas isn't done. ABC's Alex Perez in Dallas.
18: Flash flooding expected. The Texas governor has prepositioned hundreds of rescue teams and vehicles should they be needed. Dallas here and much of Texas bracing for several hours of heavy rain.
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5: Good evening, Central Illinois. I'm meteorologist Ben Whitney, and here's a look at your forecast from the WAND Weather Center. We're going to be seeing those cloudy skies stick around the rest of these nighttime hours and get us starting for your Thursday morning. Those overnight lows finish up around 70 degrees for the capital city, and we have a pretty breezy Thursday with some winds getting up towards 20 to 25 miles an hour, all ahead of returning showers and thunderstorms Thursday evening with those highs around 86.
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1: 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Gary McNamara and Eric Hurley talk about everything from politics to social issues and news of the day. Whether you're up late or you're just starting your day, welcome to the show. From the Relief Factor Studios, this is Red Eye Radio.
2: All across America, we are Red Eye Radio. He is Eric Hurley and I'm Gary McNamara. And so much to talk about today. By the way, some incredible polling numbers. Yeah. Coming up here in just a little bit. Poll on economics.
3: Yeah.
2: And it says what we have always said. The majority of Americans are economically illiterate. We'll get to that coming up here in just a little bit. But, man, what a story this is coming out of Tennessee. Yeah. So many questions here. And this is I'll just read the headline from CBS. Tennessee's attempt to execute Krista Pike using lethal injection fails. Tennessee officials say Wednesday night they were unable to carry out the execution of Krista Pike, according to an emergency motion filed by her attorneys and media witnesses. She has been transported to an area hospital. Pike was slated to be the first woman executed in Tennessee in the last 200 years when the Supreme Court ruled earlier Wednesday that her execution could proceed. According to media witnesses, authorities appeared to give Pike two doses of penobarbital.

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0: cloudy skies. Stick around the rest of these nighttime hours and get us starting for your Thursday morning. Those overnight lows finish up around 70 degrees for the capital city. We have a pretty breezy Thursday with some winds getting up towards 20 to 25 miles an hour, all ahead of returning showers and thunderstorms Thursday evening, with those highs around 86.
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7: All across America, we are Red Eye Radio. He is Eric Harley and I'm Gary McNamara. Good morning.
8: Hi.
7: Well, I was reading this story from a couple of different sources, and I was like at times going, well, wait a minute here. This doesn't make sense. And this is the story in Texas about the Texas Department of Public Safety has confirmed that officers have foiled a plan to attack the Texas State Capitol in Austin. According to the Texas DPS, officers received credible information about an individual planning a violent attack on the Texas State Capitol on Thursday, October 1st. That's today. Texas DBS and their Criminal Investigation Division special agents worked alongside the FBI to investigate the validity of the threat and the circumstances surrounding the attack. At around 3 a.m. on Wednesday, DPS SWAT arrested 40-year-old Benny Caldera Jr. at his residence about 15 miles northeast of downtown San Antonio. Texas DPS said the man was released on bond. The DPS said, and I went, you know, for $75,000, and I went, what are you talking about? You can't let somebody out on the street.
8: Right.
7: Have you checked their home for guns? What? Into federal custody.
8: Okay.
7: And it's like, right. Oh, okay. Yeah. It's like, what are you doing here? It's like, but released him into federal custody. A couple of articles didn't say that I was reading, and I'm like, What's the purpose of arresting somebody and then letting anybody out on the street if they plan to attack?
8: Yeah.

0: Good evening, Central Illinois. I'm meteorologist Ben Whitney, and here's a look at your forecast from the WAND Weather Center. We're going to be seeing those cloudy skies stick around the rest of these nighttime hours and get us starting for your Thursday morning. Those overnight lows finish up around 70 degrees for the capital city. We have a pretty breezy Thursday, with some winds getting up towards 20 to 25 miles an hour, all ahead of returning showers and thunderstorms Thursday evening, with those highs around 86.
1: ABC News, I'm Dave Packer. Her attorney says Krista Pike, the 50-year-old woman scheduled to be put to death by the state of Tennessee Wednesday night, is being treated at a nearby hospital after she didn't die. Witnesses say a lethal injection was administered and then they watched. What took place left reporter Terry Gessner from ABC affiliate WKRN confused.
2: The curtains close at first at 7:46, and she was clearly still alive. She was clearly still breathing and snoring. We could audibly hear that.
1: An alleged terror plot on a flight bound for Israel thwarted. The captain was allegedly stabbed by the co-pilot, who then tried to crash the plane. As the plane plunged, several passengers and crew members burst into the cockpit to take down the attacker and managed to land the plane safely in Saudi Arabia. The alleged attacker is being questioned there. 23 years after the U.S. invaded Iraq, the White House announcing it's completed its withdrawal from the country. This is ABC News.
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0: Good evening, Central Illinois. I'm meteorologist Ben Whitney, and here's a look at your forecast from the WAND Weather Center. We're going to be seeing those cloudy skies stick around the rest of these nighttime hours and get us starting for your Thursday morning. Those overnight lows finish up around 70 degrees for the capital city. We'll be a pretty breezy Thursday with some winds getting up towards 20 to 25 miles an hour, all ahead of returning showers and thunderstorms Thursday evening, with those highs around 86.
1: ABC News, I'm Dave Packer. After the Supreme Court ruled Tennessee could go forward with the execution of Christa Pike, that execution was botched tonight. Witnesses say authorities gave her two rounds of lethal drugs, and when asked to leave the chamber, they said she was still breathing. Reporter Terry Gessner with ABC affiliate WKRN was one of those witnesses.
2: I will say I've witnessed, I believe, five executions in Tennessee. Nothing about today was normal, typical at all.
1: Passengers aboard a flight to Tel Aviv survived what Israeli officials said was an attempted terror attack. The plane's first officer allegedly stabbed the plane's captain and then put the plane in a nosedive. But passengers got to the flight deck, one of them putting the attacking co-pilot in a chokehold and stopping that rapid descent. The plane safely landed. The alleged attacker is in custody. Police in Manassas, Virginia, say a shooting at a United Rentals was an act of workplace violence that left two dead and one hospitalized. This is ABC News.
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2: Good evening, Central Illinois. I'm meteorologist Ben Whitney, and here's a look at your forecast from the WAND Weather Center. We're going to be seeing those cloudy skies stick around the rest of these nighttime hours and get us starting for your Thursday morning. Those overnight lows finish up around 70 degrees for the capital city. We have a pretty breezy Thursday, with some winds getting up towards 20 to 25 miles an hour, all ahead of returning showers and thunderstorms Thursday evening, with those highs around 86.
3: ABC News, I'm Dave Packer. Her attorney says Krista Pike, the 50-year-old woman scheduled to be put to death by the state of Tennessee Wednesday night, is being treated at a nearby hospital after she didn't die. Witnesses say a lethal injection was administered and then they watched. What took place left reporter Terry Gessner from ABC affiliate WKRN confused.
4: The curtains close at first at 7:46, and she was clearly still alive. She was clearly still breathing and snoring. We could audibly hear that.
3: An alleged terror plot on a flight bound for Israel thwarted. The captain was allegedly stabbed by the co-pilot, who then tried to crash the plane. As the plane plunged, several passengers and crew members burst into the cockpit to take down the attacker and managed to land the plane safely in Saudi Arabia. The alleged attacker is being questioned there. 23 years after the U.S. invaded Iraq, the White House announcing it's completed its withdrawal from the country. This is ABC News.
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0: plane where the pilots were apparently fighting in the cockpit. One of them stabbed, now describing what it was like midair.
1: And then suddenly the airplane started like a roller coaster, deep, deep down, like 20 or 30 seconds, and then balance, and then again.
0: Al Mulgatali was holding on as the plane dove. ABC News contributor Steve Ganyard.
2: Two remarkable things here. One, the airplane went way past its maximum designed airspeed. And the second is that the passenger was able to recover the airplane without ripping the wings off. If it had gone another 10 seconds, they may not have had the altitude or the time to pull that aircraft out of the dive.
0: Now, the plane pulled out of the dive by a plumber who made it into the cockpit. Israeli officials say the co-pilot stabbed the pilot, and investigating this as an attempted terror attack. We're learning more about the alleged sexual assault at a Cornell University frat house 2 years ago. ABC News obtaining a 99-page report on what the victim said during a hearing at the school last year. In it, she said she felt like bait surrounded by lions. More threats of flooding across the Southwest.
3: Multiple rounds with rain threat levels at a level 3 out of 4 flood risk from San Antonio to Waco to Dallas. So folks really need to be monitoring the situation and careful out there, especially if they live in Texas.
0: ABC meteorologist Samara Theodore. 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
9: Good evening, Central Illinois. I'm meteorologist Ben Whitney, and here's a look at your forecast from the WAND Weather Center. We're going to be seeing those cloudy skies stick around the rest of these nighttime hours and get us starting for your Thursday morning. Those overnight lows finish up around 70 degrees for the capital city. We have a pretty breezy Thursday with some winds getting up towards 20 to 25 miles an hour, all ahead of returning showers and thunderstorms Thursday evening, with those highs around 86.
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0: Good evening, Central Illinois. I'm meteorologist Ben Whitney, and here's a look at your forecast from the WAND Weather Center. We're going to be seeing those cloudy skies stick around the rest of these nighttime hours and get us starting for your Thursday morning. Those overnight lows finish up around 70 degrees for the capital city. We'll have a pretty breezy Thursday with some winds getting up towards 20 to 25 miles an hour, all ahead of returning showers and thunderstorms Thursday evening with those highs around 86.
1: ABC News, I'm Sherry Preston. Tennessee Governor Bill Lee has halted all executions in the state following the attempt last night to put convicted killer Krista Gail Pike to death. She was administered two doses of the execution drug, but afterwards was still alive, says witness Terry Gessner.
2: The curtains close at first at 7:46, and she was clearly still alive. She was clearly still breathing and snoring. We could audibly hear that.
1: She is now in a hospital. The co-pilot accused of attacking the pilot of a Fly Dubai plane and trying to crash it is now in Saudi custody. He is from Oman and started working for the airline 8 months ago. A plumber helped save the plane from going down, subduing the attacker and bringing the plane to a safe stop. Cornell University agreeing to open an independent investigation into how the school handled a former student's allegations of gang rape at a frat house on campus 2 years ago. No charges were ever filed, and the woman involved is suing the school. This is ABC News.
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10: 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Thanks for spending time with us. Welcome into Friday Eve. It is time now for the mic drop with This Morning's Mike Gavin.
11: Good morning. We have a couple stories of vehicular hijinks to talk about today, both coincidentally involving folks from Florida. We actually started Massachusetts for this one, where somehow a Florida man is in hot water after crashing his car into the ocean. Police in Falmouth say criminal charges are expected against this guy after an SUV was found partially submerged at a beach during last weekend's nor'easter. Now, no one was inside the black Mazda CX-5 when police arrived Sunday morning, but it was heavily damaged in the front. Investigators believe the driver went through a stop sign at a nearby intersection, then crashed through a guardrail that separates the sidewalk from the beach. While looking for the driver, police say they found evidence of an attempted break-in at the Falmouth Yacht Club. And the 23-year-old, who was found in a nearby hotel, has now become the prime suspect.
12: Wow.
11: Yeah, I mean, I guess if you're going to do something like this, commit some sort of crime like this during a nor'easter when nobody else is around, I guess it's probably the best time to do it.
12: Yeah.
11: If I'm guessing.
12: Yeah. He was busy, though. There's a lot going on here.
11: Yeah. Well, right. I mean, you know, obviously, I guess, yeah, I don't know exactly what happened. So they said it was an attempted break-in.
12: Yeah.
11: So it doesn't seem like he was successful. And then I guess, you know, hurriedly maybe tried to drive away during the storm. Sunday morning was pretty heavy with the storm.
12: Yeah.
11: And, you know, maybe lost control and wound up in the ocean. That's what it sounds like happened to me.
12: Lost control and wound up in the ocean.
11: You know, you do, Gordon.
12: That's quite a night.
11: On a Sunday morning in Massachusetts.
12: Is it dumb to ask kind of what you're after if you are breaking into the Falmouth Yacht Club?
11: Are you after
12: a yacht? Are you trying to take a yacht?
11: I don't know about the yacht, but I mean, maybe inside, maybe there's a

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2: Thanks for being with us. Charitable giving is falling as we wrestle with cost of living challenges. A new study by a nonprofit called Kiva finds more than 4 out of 5 Americans said at least one cost of living pressure has prevented them from donating or donating more over the past 6 months. However, despite the financial strains, people are still giving, with 77% of U.S. adults surveyed donating money in some way in the past 6 months. Kiva, which offers loans through crowdfunding campaigns, says overall people are giving less, with total contributions reported by respondents falling from 80% to 64%. In the last half year. Betty Lynn Fisher at USA Today.
3: The CEO of Kiva had said that, you know, in the last 20 years, this is what he sees. Every time there's an economic downturn, there are people that kind of take a beat and take a look at their finances, but they always still come back and do come to donate.
2: Nearly 72% said smaller recurring contributions of $25 or less feel far more sustainable right now than writing large one-off checks. 8 minutes in front of the hour on This Morning. Once again, here's Nicole Murray.
1: And now, the three big things you need to know. Number one.
4: Death row inmate Krista Pike remains hospitalized this morning after her botched execution in Tennessee. Journalist Tori Gessner from WKRN-TV, who witnessed the event.
5: The curtains close at first at 7:46, and she was clearly still alive. She was clearly still breathing and snoring. We could audibly hear that.
4: The 50-year-old would have been the first woman executed in Tennessee in more than 200 years.
1: Number two.
4: Defense Secretary Pete Hegseth said in a speech yesterday that the Pentagon is eliminating roughly 20% of the nation's generals and admirals.
6: Americans want to serve when they are led by strong patriots, not by weak weirdos.
4: Hegseth also lashed out at transgender troops, criticized diversity initiatives, and criticized the news media.
1: Number three.
4: UK Prime Minister Andy Burnham said on BBC that the British government believes Iran played a part in the incident over the weekend at an England airbase that is used by the US to strike Iran.
7: There is indeed a strong indication that Iran played a part. Mm. This remains, though, a complex and very serious police investigation, so I can't say any more at this stage.
4: 5 men in their mid-20s were arrested on Sunday near the base on suspicion of preparing a terrorist act. The Department of Justice has accused 10 people who are not U.S. citizens of voter fraud offenses in Minnesota. Attorney General Todd Blanche.
8: Charges include illegally voting in the general elections of 2022, 2024, and the midterm, the primary elections of August of this year, of August 2026. The defendants that have been charged include foreign nationals from Brazil, Ghana, and Liberia.
4: And finally, episode 90 of When the Mic is Off is live. We asked, is it bad to bring an iced coffee into a job interview? Joy H. says to have coffee beforehand. Cheryl Z. says only have coffee if it is offered.
2: Mm. I'd spill it.
4: Spill it during the interview?
2: First of all, I wouldn't bring it, but I'd spill it. I'd show up in a white dress shirt, and I'd have some sort of brown coffee stain for sure after the opening 10 minutes.
4: All right. Well, don't wear white then. People have been having coffee in meetings for centuries. I don't get why this is such a big deal.
2: Not job interviews, though. Not job interviews. Leave the coffee at home, Nicole. 6 minutes in front of the hour.
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2: Hi, this is Gordon Deal, and you're listening to This Morning, America's First News on WTAX. Thanks for being with us. New York City psychiatrist really just wanted coffee when he entered a Starbucks on a recent morning, but when Steve Rubel saw a dog sitting in a backpack on a man's shoulders, he decided he wanted something else. There was an instant connection with the dog. The Washington Post says Rubel locked eyes with the dog and petted her head while the dog licked Rubel's face. The 66-year-old says he literally gave his heart away to the dog immediately. The man carrying the one-year-old pup named Missy was Brian Reesberg, who takes out shelter dogs and carries them around in his backpack to help them get adopted. He says he's taken out more than 60 of them, and many have been adopted, but none this quickly. He shared the moment on social media. Rubel, who said he has not owned a dog in about 14 years, took Missy home 3 days after the Starbucks encounter. That'll do it for this hour. For Nicole Murray and Mike Gavin, I'm Gordon Deal. Thanks for listening to This Morning, America's First News.

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3: From ABC News, I'm Sherry Preston. Tennessee Governor Bill Lee has halted all executions in the state until a full review of last night's botched execution of convicted killer Krista Pike is reviewed. ABC's Dave Packer reports she was given two doses of a drug that was supposed to kill her, but didn't.
4: Witnesses say Krista Pike was given two rounds of lethal pentobarbital. Reporter Tori Gessner with ABC affiliate WKRN was there.
5: At one point at 7:34, she said, "My arm feels like it's about to burst open."
4: An hour later, when asked to leave the viewing area, Gessner said Pike appeared to be still breathing.
5: We all looked at each other like she's still alive, or at least that's what I was thinking.
4: An ambulance was seen with flashing lights leaving the facility, Pike's attorney saying she's being treated at a nearby hospital. Dave Packer, ABC.
5: She's still alive, or at least that's what I was thinking.
4: An ambulance was seen with flashing lights leaving the facility, Pike's attorney saying she's being treated at a nearby hospital. Dave Packer, ABC News. New

0: Announced this week, Secretary Pete Hegseth slashing the number of generals and admirals by 20%. New York Governor Kathy Hochul says Cornell University has agreed to an outside investigation following the former student's allegations of gang rape at a frat house 2 years ago.
1: Investigation of what exactly transpired in terms of the civil actions and what the role Cornell University played, what they did, what they didn't do.
0: The woman is suing Cornell. She filed a complaint at the time. No criminal charges ever filed. This is ABC News.
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4: Good evening, Central Illinois. I'm meteorologist Ben Whitney, and here's a look at your forecast from the WAND Weather Center. We're going to be seeing those cloudy skies stick around the rest of these nighttime hours and get us starting for your Thursday morning. Those overnight lows finish up around 70 degrees for the capital city. We'll be a pretty breezy Thursday, with some winds getting up towards 20 to 25 miles an hour, all ahead of returning showers and thunderstorms Thursday evening, with those highs around 86.
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0: Good morning. 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The Morning News Watch on the air for the first day of October, Thursday, October 1st. I'm Will Stevenson. Glad you're here. Glad Dave Dahl is here in the WTAX Wild Thrift and Sniff News Center to give us headlines. Good morning, Dave.
1: Well, sure happy it's Thursday, and good morning. Tennessee's governor has halted execution after the botched execution of convicted killer Krista Pike. 5:30.
2: ABC News, I'm Sherry Preston. No executions in Tennessee until an investigation is complete. That the order from the governor after the state tried to put Krista Pike to death overnight, but she survived two doses of the execution drug. She is at the hospital. No word on her condition. ABC's Andrea Fujii.
3: Pike was 18 when she and her then boyfriend tortured and murdered their fellow classmate, Colleen Slemmer, in 1995. Pike confessed, but claims her traumatic childhood and years of abuse were a factor.
2: The United Arab Emirates now says it's taking control of the investigation after a fly Dubai plane to Tel Aviv had to make an emergency landing in Saudi Arabia, the co-pilot allegedly stabbing the pilot. He's in custody. President Trump says he's still considering an export ban on diesel to try to bring prices down. Experts warn that likely will not work. Pentagon Chief Pete Hegseth confirms the 20% cut to the number of generals and admirals and says that Elon Musk will help lead a study on the future of war. This is ABC News.
1: WTAX News Time, 5:31. The U.S. withdrew the last of its forces in Iraq. President Trump confirms the military departure, saying it was time to leave. Senator Kevin Cramer of North Dakota sits on the Senate Armed Services Committee and tells ABC News there's no longer a need for U.S. troops to be in Iraq.
4: To see this type of an orderly, almost under the radar, complete exit, while at the same time maintaining troops in Jordan close by, to deal with remnants of Houthis or other militia groups, if you will. But it's in concert with the leadership of Baghdad. They're pleased by it.
1: When asked about the Iranian-backed groups in Iraq being a concern, Cramer said the U.S. still retained forces in the region with permanent and rotational bases, as he mentioned, in Jordan, but Bahrain, Kuwait, and other Middle Eastern countries as well. In New York City Wednesday, Mayor Zoran Mandani announced the financial closing for a more than $600 million modernization of Nostrand houses in Sheepshead Bay, Brooklyn. The investment will address decades of capital needs there, fully rehabilitating more than 1,100 apartments and modernizing building systems across 16 residential buildings for about 2,000 residents.
5: The Preservation Trust is 100% public. Its actions will be guided by residents' input at every step of the way. When residents vote to participate in the trust, as they did here at Nostrand Houses, they unlock more than 10 times the amount of public funding to deliver the improvements they have long waited for.
1: Glaciers in Switzerland reportedly shrunk rapidly after suffering one of their worst years of ice loss during a record-breaking European heat wave. A new report indicates Swiss glaciers lost more than 5% of their ice in 2026. Matthias Huss is director of GLAMOS, which monitors glaciers in Switzerland. He says there's one positive side effect: glacier melt helps ease summer water shortages.
6: In total, for all Swiss glaciers, we estimate that glaciers have lost more than 2,000 billion liters of water this year. Difficult to imagine. It's more than four times the annual freshwater consumption of the Swiss households.
1: Senator Tim Scott has introduced a bill that he says aims to bring more TV and film production back into the U.S. The Republican of South Carolina is leading an effort on the bill, along with Senator Adam Schiff, Democrat of California. Scott says the legislation would use tax credits to incentivize more production in America.
7: The bottom line is to keep film production in America across this country is incredibly important to saving jobs. For me, this is a job creation and saving jobs type of bill.
1: Spreading the word about cancer. That story after a break. WTAX News Time 5:34.
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1: 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You don't have to be a professional lobbyist to get lawmakers' attention. That was one message from a virtual meeting Wednesday of the American Cancer Society's Cancer Action Network, or ACS-CAN. Michelle Domecki is a volunteer in Northern Illinois.
12: Most important things that a volunteer does is really cultivating a really good relationship.

0: with your legislators, calling them, letting them know that you're there if they have any questions, if any policy does come up regarding cancer, you know, that you're the one that they want to go to and they want to talk to.
1: The program included a former Chicago Bears linebacker, Chris Draft. Should pretrial house arrest count toward your prison sentence? WAND-TV's Mike Miletich reports the Illinois Supreme Court's considering that question in the case of Randall Stafford. The lawyers are Assistant Attorney General Eldad Malamuth and Assistant Deputy Defender J.V. Montgomery.
2: The Attorney General's office says the plain and ordinary meaning of statute makes clear that Stafford was not entitled to presence credit for time spent on bond while on electronic home monitoring. They argue offenders can only receive pre-sentence credit when a supervising authority establishes terms and conditions of home detention, and a trial judge does not qualify for that role.
3: A trial judge just imposing the sentence is not going to be tasked with keeping up to date with GPS technology. But a chief judge's office or pretrial services division of a court is an agency that could do something like that.
2: Attorneys for Stafford say lawmakers did not intend for this to be a confusing decision for a circuit court judge.
4: The trial court should not have to consider whether or not specific terms of this defendant's release meet the statutory definition and consider who is a supervising authority or not.
2: Mike Miletich, WAND News.
1: I'm Dave Dahl, and you're number one for breaking news in the capital city. 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
5: All right, Dave, thank you. Coming up this morning on the Morning News Watch, October is Breast Cancer Awareness Month, and we'll talk with Memorial Health today about mammograms, getting one, the importance of getting one, if it's any easier than it used to be. 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And then also, we will talk with Michelle Ownby, executive editor of the Springfield Business Journal, and find out what's happening in the local business community, as we always do on Thursdays. That and much more will all be coming up this morning here on the Morning News Watch.
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7: A mild day ahead here as far as temperatures go. It's going to be warm. We warm up even faster than yesterday. Pretty similar temperatures overall with the clouds hanging around. Biggest change will be the gusty winds out of the southwest here, gusts around 25 miles per hour, and of course the rain heading our way this afternoon. Could be as early as 3 or 4 o'clock. Heavy showers all night into early Friday. With that WAND weather forecast, I'm meteorologist Nick Patrick.
5: In Springfield right now, not a bad start to the morning, if you don't mind it being awfully mild. The temperature right now, 74 degrees under clear skies, pretty humid as well. The highs in the 80s again today, and then we'll get back into an almost early fall-like feel for most of the next 7 days. It's 5:40 at WTAX. Jeff Nally brings us agribusiness news in 1 minute.
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0: Jeff Nelly on the Cromwell Ag Radio Network. It was a lower day in Chicago yesterday following the Department of Agriculture's grain stocks report and small grains report. The report showed that 2.095 billion bushels of corn were left over for the 25-26 crop year, which ended August 31st. Of that total, 787.3 million bushels were held on farms, the lowest in 4 years, to begin the marketing year. USDA lowered the 2025 corn crop by 57 million bushels in lower acreage, but left the 186.5 bushel per acre yield estimate unchanged. It seemed likely the USDA might need to lower feed and residual usage in the coming October WASDE to explain the larger than expected reserves. In demand news, U.S. ethanol production continued its seasonal decline, 1.00 million barrels a day reported through the last week. World corn news was quiet yesterday. European futures were down for a fourth straight session, quickly near chart support near their mid-September lows. The USDA lowered their estimate for soybean first stocks to 315 million bushels, down 10 million from the same point 1 year ago. I'm Jeff Nelly.
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6: 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This is Topic A, and with the conversation, here is Gordon Deal of This Morning America's First News.
7: The race for AI supremacy among labs, companies, and countries may be impossible to reconcile with the push for AI safety. It's a story by Madison Mills, senior AI reporter at Axios. Madison, what's up here?
8: We're increasingly hearing from sources that the only solution to the amount of safety problems presented by AI is actually more AI. And that's because the scale of agentic activity has gotten so vast. I reported over the weekend that there are tens of thousands of incidents that security researchers are still investigating. The only way to be able to look into that scale of a problem is by using AI tools. So a very meta thing here, where the very potential problem that security researchers are spending all of their time looking into can only be accomplished by using that very same tool.
7: Jeez. Okay, so is this about, I don't know, profits versus safety here at this stage?
8: Yeah, I mean, that's something that some of the safety advocates I've talked to have said, that, you know, if anyone watched Saturday Night Live, they saw this Dario Amodé sketch where he said, you know, somebody stop me from doing this. And that's what the safety advocates would say, that it's, in their view, a little bit ironic to hear the AI companies ask for somebody to slow them down. What the AI companies would say is that they can't slow down because, one, to your point, the competitors will will just continue, and then they are, you know, operating as businesses. They don't want that. But also the kind of broader argument from them is that China isn't having anybody force them to slow down. And do we really want China to be ahead of the U.S. on AI? So that's an argument that's also been successful from the AI companies when it comes to regulatory conversations that they've had in Washington as well.
9: Jeez, I had a guy on who said that largely this request for government regulation is all about publicity as these teams, these companies try to go public. There may be some truth to that, but it does seem like based on what you've reported, there are concerns here.
8: Yeah, and I mean, you go back to the founding of these companies, like OpenAI and Anthropic were both started by people who said at the time they were starting these companies because they were worried about AI safety. And now, you know, as they've gotten closer to going public, we have financial details from both OpenAI and Anthropic. These are the fastest growing startups in American history when it comes to their revenue numbers. I mean, just billions and billions of dollars in not only revenue, but also losses for these companies. So it'll be interesting once they do go public to see how that and if that changes how they approach safety.
9: We're speaking with Madison Mills, senior AI reporter at Axios. She's got a good story that's called The $1 trillion AI Safety Paradox. So they're seeking self-policing in some ways, these companies, but I get the sense, too, they're not being fully transparent about what's going on.
8: Yeah, it's really interesting. So OpenAI disclosed that they had dozens of security incidents with third parties, which is just code for like, oh, companies or people who we work with have had issues. OpenAI's wording on this is that they don't want to disclose that somebody had a problem with their technology and potentially put that company at risk. Like hypothetically, if company A had a security problem, OpenAI doesn't want to publicize that and make that company more vulnerable to additional security challenges. Of course, other people that I talk to say that that is just a publicity line from OpenAI and that there's certainly a massive push from AI security researchers for these AI companies to be more open and disclose incidents as quickly as possible. For any public company, there are laws about this, that they have to disclose any relevant cyber incident because that could be material for investors. But of course, not only are the AI companies private still, a lot of the customers and enterprise customers they work with are also private companies or government entities. So that's why we haven't necessarily had as much transparency as some people would like.
9: Yeah. Explain the trust gap you reference in your story for these independent safety groups.
8: Yeah, it's a really interesting dynamic here, what we're seeing when it comes to these independent safety groups, because there are, you know, only so many people who are experts at this technology that has existed for decades, but ChatGPT is only, you know, a couple of years old.
9: Thanks, Madison. Madison Mills, senior AI reporter at Axios.
1: 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Springfield's most accurate and dependable weather information. Here's your WTAX Weather on the Nines forecast.
10: Another warm, cloudy day ahead here as temperatures starting off even hotter. That muggy feel's definitely there for us. Warming up into the mid-80s again for the afternoon with very breezy conditions, but rain chances are coming our way. That's the biggest change. We expect heavy showers tonight, pretty much through Friday early morning, and then the sunshine and cool weather returns. With that WAND weather forecast, I'm meteorologist Nick Patrick.
6: 74 degrees and perhaps cloudy, we'll call it, in Springfield as a line of rain is making its way to the east through parts of Iowa and Missouri right now, getting close to Illinois. So we may see some rain before too long. It is 5:50 at WTAX. First check of sports this morning. Here's Mikey.
11: 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The White Sox are moving on. They beat Houston 7-3, sweeping the Astros in two games, advancing to the ALDS. Cubs, not so good. Done. San Diego beat Chicago 4-1, completing a two-game wild card sweep. Elsewhere, the Yankees beat Boston 9-2 to eliminate the Red Sox, and the Phillies edged Atlanta 4-3. Those two played the deciding game 3 today at 1 o'clock, with the winner moving on. NFL tonight, Browns-Steelers. To open week 4, kickoff 7:15 on Prime. Sunday, the Bears host the Jets. Cowboys are at Houston. Packers visit Tampa Bay. All noon starts. Illinois back home Saturday for homecoming against Purdue. The Illini are 2-2 overall, 0-1 in the Big Ten after losing at Ohio State. Kickoff Saturday, 3:15 on the Big Ten Network with the Cannon Trophy on the line. Locally, Pleasant Plains girls golf has advanced as a team to the Class A 1A Rochester sectional Monday at Lincoln Greens in Springfield. Rochester's the host school for the sectional. And high school football Friday, Lanphier at SHG, Normal U-High at Rochester, Williamsville at Athens, and Pleasant Plains at Riverton. Those are all scheduled for 7 o'clock starts. That's sports on News Talk 93.9 AM 1240 WTAX.
6: Thanks, Mikey. 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
4: A Better Life with Dr. Sanjay Gupta.
5: We talk a lot about screens at home, but what about screens at school? Almost 90% of U.S. public schools now hand every student a device. A growing number of parents and researchers are asking whether all that screen time is helping kids learn or getting in the way. Here's what the evidence shows. For many tasks, kids comprehend more when they read something on paper versus on a screen. And they remember more when they take notes by hand instead of typing. So while learning to use a computer is no doubt a valuable skill, the core work of reading, writing, and math may just sink in better the old-fashioned way. So what can you do about it? At home, encourage your kids to do their homework and studying off-screen when they can. And it's definitely fair to ask your kids' school how and how much they are using technology in the classroom. I'm Dr. Sanjay Gupta, helping you live a better life.
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2: Defense Secretary Pete Hegseth defending the new direction of the Pentagon under his leadership. So-called woke culture, Hegseth says, is no longer welcome.
3: The ideological clowns are out. The patriotic cowboys are in, with testosterone testing on top.
2: Testosterone testing will be one of the requirements for military service, along with BMI and physical fitness tests. Also, transgender service members have been told they are no longer allowed. Murder charges now officially filed against a 77-year-old husband and wife accused of killing their son-in-law, a New York Times exec living in the San Francisco Bay Area. Here's ABC's Alex Stone.
4: The two 77-year-olds who each reportedly took turns shooting are now officially charged with murder, personal use of a firearm causing death, and the special circumstance of lying in wait. They're accused of killing their son-in-law, 40-year-old Jonathan McKenzie, in a sports complex parking lot in Dublin, California last weekend. New details are emerging that McKenzie was transgender, and court documents claim he had suffered abuse as a transgender man at the hands of the two elderly suspects and their daughter. He and their daughter had been going through a contentious divorce. Alex Stone, ABC News.
2: Things have been a little rough at BMW. The German carmaker now says it's leaning on AI, job cuts, and new car models to turn the business around. The carmaker has been facing weak demand in Europe, Chinese competition, and higher costs from the U.S. Sherry Preston, ABC News.
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7: 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Howdy and windy today. Warm and mild with rain this afternoon. The high in the mid-80s and 75 now. Good morning. I'm Dave Dahl in the WTAX Wild Thrift and Sniff News Center. Teaching volunteers how to lobby was the subject of a virtual meeting Wednesday of the American Cancer Society Cancer Action Network.
8: Cancer doesn't care what side of the aisle you are on, and neither do we. We are a completely nonpartisan organization. We do not have a PAC. We do not engage in elections beyond asking anybody that's running for an election to pledge to support cancer policies. It doesn't matter what party you're from. We're going to work with you to make sure that we are getting public policies in place that support the cancer community.
7: That's Allie Lopshire, the network's government relations director for Illinois. One tip, tell a personal story lawmakers will remember. There's an arrest in last weekend's fatal crash at 5th and Laurel in Springfield. Our news partners at WAND-TV report 27-year-old Roy Adams is accused of aggravated DUI causing death and obstructing justice by destroying evidence. Police say Adams ran a red light Sunday morning and hit a car driven by 62-year-old Darren Polk, who died. An Illinois defendant says his time on house arrest while awaiting trial should count toward his prison sentence. That's what a public defender, Jamie Montgomery, is arguing before the Illinois Supreme Court. The story from WAND-TV's Mike Miletich.
9: A man convicted of aggravated domestic battery says he should have received nearly 630 days of credit against his prison sentence for time he spent on home confinement and electronic monitoring before trial. Attorneys for Randall Stafford say the Pretrial Fairness Act states defendants should be given credit for each day they're subjected to electronic monitoring or home confinement pre-trial.
10: He was confined to the inside of his home, not even the property line, the inside of his home 24 hours a day. Except for pre-approved movement on pre-approved routes to specific locations.
9: The Attorney General's Office says the plain and ordinary meaning of statute makes

0: that Stafford was not entitled to President's credit for time spent on bond while on electronic home monitoring. They argue offenders can only receive pre-sentence credit when a supervising authority establishes terms and conditions of home detention, and a trial judge does not qualify for that role. Mike Multich, WAND News.
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1: 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WAND-TV meteorologist Nick Patrick says cloudy and windy, warm and mild, with rain in the afternoon, high in the mid-80s. That rain will turn heavy tonight with an inch or more, low in the upper 50s, becoming sunny tomorrow, the high 70. The weekend, sunny, high Saturday in the low 70s, high Sunday in the mid to upper 70s. Monday and Tuesday, sunshine, high in the low to mid 70s. Repeating for Thursday, October 1st, cloudy and windy with rain this afternoon, the high in the mid-80s and 74 now. It's time to ask for help with your utility bills. Dave McDonough of Sangamon County Community Resources talks to WAND-TV's Carly Bronkema.
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7: 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We send the payment directly to the utility. The client will see a credit on their bill.
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8: For WAND News, I'm Carly Bronkema.
9: If you plan to.
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10: 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LRS hangar. 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
11: Who is that deep-voiced guy in the middle, though? That doesn't sound like Liz Braun.
1: Possibly a sidekick of hers.
11: Sidekick. Good one. Thanks, Dave. It is 6:12 at the Morning News Watch. We're in the WTAX Ebolt Supply Studio. Got nuts. I'm Will Stevenson. We will talk with Memorial Health about getting a mammogram, with October being Breast Cancer Awareness Month. And, of course, today's October 1st, so now's a good time to get one. We'll talk about that coming up. We'll also find out what's happening in the local business community with Michelle Ownby, executive editor of the Springfield Business Journal. And since you heard from Liz Braun earlier, we'll bring you that conversation again to

0: Remind you about Wings and Wheels going on this weekend at Abraham Lincoln Capital Airport. That's all still ahead this morning. Right now at 6:12, let's go ahead and check agribusiness news. Jeff Nally has that.
1: I'm Jeff Nally on the Cromwell Ag Radio Network. A judge handling the latest lawsuit challenging USDA's reorganization has stayed the agency efforts until October 13 so the parties can work out the terms of an injunction. U.S. District Judge Vince Chhabria said during a hearing this week he had not yet decided to grant the injunction request from federal employee unions. However, he asked the parties to craft an injunction tailored toward protecting union members. The deadline to submit proposed language for the injunctions is now October 7th. Senate Ag Committee Ranking Member Amy Klobuchar led 15 other Democrats in a letter to Ag Secretary Brooke Rollins and U.S. Trade Representative Jamison Greer yesterday. They're raising concerns about the administration's plan to import 300,000 metric tons of lean beef trimmings in quota. The administration is allowing 100,000 metric tons of ground beef into the country each month, September through November. That's provided it sold at 25% below market price. While 300,000 metric tons or 661 million pounds of lean ground beef trimmings represents about 2.2% of total 2026 beef consumption, the announcement has already had an outsized impact on cattle markets and cow-calf producers, the foundation of the beef supply chain. I'm Jeff Nally.
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2: Another warm, cloudy day ahead here as temperatures starting off even hotter. That muggy feel's definitely there for us. Warming up into the mid-80s again for the afternoon with very breezy conditions, but rain chances are coming our way. That's the biggest change. We expect heavy showers tonight pretty much through Friday early morning, and then the sunshine and cool weather returns. With that WAND weather forecast, I'm meteorologist Nick Patrick.
1: Rain is on the way. There's some coming in from Iowa and Missouri, making its way to the east for the most part. Pretty much line from Jefferson City, Missouri to Cedar Rapids, Iowa and beyond, stretching into Chicago right now as well. But we'll see it before too long. The temperature 74 degrees at 620. Sports now on the Morning News Watch. Here's Mikey.
3: 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The White Sox are moving on. They beat Houston 7-3, sweeping the Astros in two games, advancing to the ALDS. Cubs, not so good. Done. San Diego beat Chicago 4-1, completing a two-game wild card sweep. Elsewhere, the Yankees beat Boston 9-2 to eliminate the Red Sox, and the Phillies edged Atlanta 4-3. Those two played the deciding game 3 today at 1 o'clock, with the winner moving on. NFL tonight, Browns Steelers to open week 4, kickoff 7:15 on Prime. Sunday, the Bears host the Jets. Cowboys are at Houston. Packers visit Tampa Bay. All noon starts. Illinois back home Saturday for homecoming against Purdue. The Illini are 2-2 overall, 0-1 in the Big Ten after losing at Ohio State. Kickoff Saturday, 3:15 on the Big Ten Network with the Cannon Trophy on the line. Locally, Pleasant Plains girls golf has advanced as a team to the Class A-1A Rochester Sectional Monday at Lincoln Greens in Springfield. Rochester's the host school for the sectional. And high school football Friday, Lanphier at SHG, Normal U-High at Rochester, Williamsville at Athens, and Pleasant Plains at Riverton. Those are all scheduled for 7 o'clock starts. That's sports on News Talk 93.9 AM 1240 WTAX.
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3: 6:23 on the Morning News Watch. Will Stevenson and Dave Dahl here. Dave will have news in a little more than 7 minutes from now. Things to note that you should celebrate, Dave, after we celebrated National Coffee Day yesterday. Today is International Coffee Day.
4: We couldn't get all the countries in the world on the same page?
3: Yeah, well, I Colombia, I guess. I don't know. Yeah. But anyway, more importantly to this segment today, Dave, not that we would know, is National Hair Day.
4: Yeah, I guess you're right.
3: Yeah. I have the best hair I could possibly have right now. I don't know. Anyway, I bring that up because a TikToker at Ivy Marie Play says going to Great Clips to get a haircut is like haircut roulette.
4: Really?
3: After what she described as what was supposed to be a little trim was completely botched. I haven't had a botched haircut in 20 years.
5: I got my haircut today at Great Clips, and a lot of women are probably thinking, why would you do that? You never know what you're going to get. Exactly. That's the fun part. It was like haircut roulette. So I walk in and I'm like, hey, just a little trim, just get the dead ends off. Lady's like, got it. And before she gets out a brush to brush it or a comb to part my hair, she just grabs the scissors out and starts cutting. No parts, no nothing, just starts cutting. And I was watching my hair hit the floor like inch by inch by inch by inch. And I was like, wow, we're making a wig for somebody else today. We cut a lot off. It's a lot. It's not a trim. It's a whole new haircut. But at the end of the day, I kind of like it.
3: Yeah, there you go. See, nothing to worry about. You can donate all that hair to Locks of Love or something.
4: Lived in 5 cities since college, and I've had 5 barbers.
3: Well, you know, I use the Great Clips, and it's probably kind of expensive, but it's I'm basically paying $1 a minute for, or $10 a minute for a haircut these days.
4: Well, you look great.
3: Thank you. You look great. It's picture day at the station, by the way, today. Did you know that?
4: No.
3: We're taking pictures today for the new company website.
4: Oh, boy.
3: For CapitalMediaGRP.com. It's going to be revamped.
4: Fouled up execution in Tennessee. That's one story we'll bring you at the bottom of the hour. Plus,
6: a man is held on charges of threatening to shoot up the Texas Capitol. I'm Jim Ryan, ABC News. The story is coming up.
3: Yeah, see, so you can run home. Would you like me to go get a pair of scissors, Dave? Will that help?
4: Maybe a shirt and tie?
3: Oh, yeah. Yeah, well, if you have a good headshot, they'll still use it. But for those of us who don't have headshots like me, it's picture day.
4: I sent in a selfie.
3: Yeah, I didn't feel like that was that was a headshot per se. I have one.
4: My face. I used it for my state fair pass.
3: Well, I understand that. That's fine. But I didn't feel like it was good enough for a company website. Mine, by the way, mine. If you want to see my selfie, it's on CapitalCityNow.com.
4: Yeah, I think we should use that one.
3: Yeah, I don't want to use that one. I decided I deserved a nice photo.
4: Okay. Who's going to pose for it?
3: Dave won't be back for the news at 6.
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10: I'm Nicole Murray with Your Money Now. Around 100 Duquesne-like company workers represented by the International Brotherhood of Electrical Workers Union went on strike at midnight last night after the company and organization failed to agree on a new contract. Officials previously said the workers are seeking a contract that addresses safety and operational concerns. Stocks of Indian auto companies fell this morning as September data revealed softening of sales after hitting record highs in August. Shares of Bajaj Auto declined by over 8% after the company reported a 12% year-on-year drop in domestic sales. Shares of Japanese automaker Maruti Suzuki were also down over 2%. Oil prices are higher this morning as Chinese refiners reportedly ban October fuel exports amid stalled U.S.-Iran talks. West Texas Intermediate at $91 a barrel. Brent at 99. Futures are slightly higher as Treasury yields rise. NASDAQ futures up by more than 200 points. That's Your Money Now.
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2: 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Here's your WTAX weather on the 9's forecast.
3: WANDTV says it will be cloudy, windy, warm, and mild today with rain this afternoon, high in the mid-80s. Maybe some heavy rain tonight, low in the upper 50s. But on the bright side, it'll become sunny tomorrow, a nice high of 70. The weekend looks pretty good as well. Right now, it is cloudy and 74 at the Morning News Watch. We'll hear about wings and wheels in 10 minutes.
4: All in the WTAX Wild Thrift and Sniff News Center. Something went all wrong with the execution of Krista Pike in Tennessee by 2 doses of drugs. 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
13: ABC News, I'm Sherry Preston. The execution of a convicted killer in Tennessee ending overnight with her still alive. Reporter Tori Gessner from ABC affiliate WKRN was there for what was supposed to be the execution of Krista Pike.
14: The curtains close at first at 7:46, and she was clearly still alive. She was clearly still breathing and snoring. We could audibly hear that.
13: Officials say Pike survived 2 doses of the execution drug and is now at a hospital. Tennessee's governor ordering a full investigation. The United Arab Emirates says it's in charge of the probe into what happened aboard a Fly Dubai plane to Tel Aviv, the co-pilot apparently attacking the pilot. Israeli officials say it was a possible terror plot to crash the plane. The co-pilot is in custody in Saudi Arabia. New documents obtained by ABC News show the woman who says she was gang raped at Cornell University says she, quote, felt like bait, and that there, in her words, were lions around me. This is ABC News.
4: WTAX News Time, 6:31. More on the Cornell University investigation, the gang rape nearly 2 years ago. Jane Doe describing her night at the fraternity as, "I felt like bait." ABC's Hannah Batah has more.
15: An ABC News analysis found Cornell is less likely than most schools in the state to find individuals responsible, though it's not clear why. In the case of Jane Doe, the university says it conducted a thorough investigation and imposed consequential punishments, but it supports the DA's decision to reopen the case.
4: Federal investigators are holding a man in connection with threats made against the state capitol in Texas Wednesday.
6: State lawmakers began getting notices Wednesday that a man from the San Antonio area was planning something violent. SWAT officers would later surround the home of Benny Caldera Jr. and take him into custody. Court documents say the 40-year-old told a friend, quote, "I'm going to the capitol and I'm going to shoot it up."
4: After intense criticism, the University of Michigan is putting the brakes on a plan to stop giving letter grades to some freshmen. ABC's Sophie Flay reports the president of the University of Michigan is calling for further input and discussion.
15: Change of heart from the university president. He says the policy change has been put on hold, citing media coverage that he says distorted narratives about our intentions and, most concerningly, about the academic strength and resilience of our students. Adding, our students could bear the consequences of those misperceptions, including being unfairly portrayed as coddled or unprepared for the demands of a rigorous Michigan education. Nothing could be further from the truth.
4: Coming up, trying to beat the high cost of staying warm. WTAX News Time, 6:33.
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4: 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Tara Murray of the Employment Opportunity Center in Macon County talks to WAND-TV's Carly Bronkema.
21: Both Macon and Sangamon counties served about 5,000 families last year. They expect increases this year.
22: Inflation, groceries cost more, everything costs more, right? 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
21: Applicants also need to make no more than 300% of the federal poverty level. 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
22: When you apply for LIHEAP, you are also applying for the low-income discount rates with Ameren. And so you'll also receive the gas and electric low-income discount rates on your bill, and that is every month going forward.
21: Both counties said they have plenty of assistance to go around. If you aren't able to apply in October or November, money will still be available.
22: We will have plenty of funding all through the winter to help when it's needed.
21: For WAND News, I'm Carly Bronkema.
4: Cancer care advocates in a virtual meeting Wednesday shared stories of how to get lawmakers' attention.
23: What makes a powerful story? It is your personal story. When you go into your lawmaker's office, they are going to remember your story. They're going to remember that, oh, I talked to a constituent where she told me that her mother died, you know, from colon cancer when she was 54. And, you know, this is how it impacted her life. This is what they're going to talk to their colleagues about.
4: Michelle Domecki is a volunteer who connects with legislators, the advocacy arm of the American Cancer Society, the ACS Cancer Action Network, put on that Microsoft Teams call. The Experimental Aircraft Association is gearing up for wings and wheels this weekend. Cars, planes, Aviation, what does the EAA do?
0: EAA is our aviation club that we have at the airport. We're part of a national organization, which is based in Oshkosh, Wisconsin.
3: Oh, cool.
0: And basically, it's an aviation club all over the world. We're Chapter 770 here, and what we do is we get together and we promote aviation. And one of the ways we promote aviation is that we give away two scholarships every single year to young people in order for them to become pilots.
4: It's Liz Braun of the EAA Chapter 770. She was a guest on the WTAX Morning News Watch. I'm Dave Dahl on your number one for breaking news in the capital city, News Talk 93.9. 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
3: Dave, I thought I'd get this out of the way early this morning so that we never have to talk about it again.
4: Thanks for doing so.
3: The Farmer's Almanac is out.
4: Do they still have a nail in the upper left corner?
3: Or a hole. Yeah,
4: a hole for the nail. Now I messed up the joke.
3: You want to try it again, Dave?
4: Do they still have a hole in the upper left corner of that?
3: They do.
4: Okay, well, that's to hang on a nail next to where you might sit for a while and need reading material.
3: You got to work on that joke some more, I think, Dave.
4: Well, I mean, the old farmers are resourceful.
3: Yeah, I understand that.
4: Okay, well, go on.
3: But anyway, they're letting everyone know in the country, of course, where they will see snow for the first time this year. The Rockies probably already saw it. The upper Midwest will see it this month.
4: Mm-hmm.
3: What? It's impossible. It was just 80 yesterday. What are you going to do?
4: Well, we're not in the upper Midwest.
3: Are we?
4: No, we're in the lower Midwest. We're talking about northern Minnesota, Wisconsin, Michigan.
3: That's true. Are we in the middle Midwest?
4: I don't know. We're not in the upper Midwest.
3: Oh, okay. Well, that's better. You see, I think I need some new reading material. The Great Lakes in the Northwest will see snow in November. The Mid-Atlantic will most likely see it in early December. The South and Gulf Coast may not see any.
4: Does anybody go back and check the accuracy of the old Farmer's Almanac predictions?
3: Only every TV meteorologist when they go on their rant every year about how unreliable the Farmer's Almanac is.
4: Oh, I see.
3: So, right.
4: Stay tuned for said rant.
3: Yeah. You know when I think we'll get snow?
4: When?
3: In the winter!
2: 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Here's your WTAX Weather on the Nines forecast.
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1: Another warm, cloudy day ahead here as temperatures starting off even hotter. That muggy feel's definitely there for us. Warming up into the mid-80s again for the afternoon with very breezy conditions, but rain chances are coming our way. That's the biggest change. We expect heavy showers tonight, pretty much through Friday early morning, and then the sunshine and cool weather returns. With that WAND weather forecast, I'm meteorologist Nick Patrick.
3: My car needs a good bath anyway. It's 74 degrees and cloudy at approaching 640 at WTAX. We'll tell you about Wings and Wheels coming up.
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3: AX, the Morning News Watch is in the WTAX E-Bolt Supply Studio. Got nuts? This is Topic A. I'm Will Stevenson. A cool event at Abraham Lincoln Capital Airport this weekend. In fact, it's the 2026 version of Wings and Wheels, put on by EAA Chapter 770 here in Springfield. Very pleased to have in studio.

0: Studio, Liz Braun, one of the organizers of that. Good morning, Liz.
1: Good morning, Will. How are you doing this morning?
0: I am very well. I am, you couldn't tell me enough that you used to be in radio, and yeah, you look the part already. So if you want to take over the rest of the show here, you're welcome.
1: Hey, thank you so much.
0: I'll go home and go back to bed. I don't mind.
1: See you later. No, I need you, Will. We need you, Will. Everybody here. We wake up to you, and we enjoy hearing you.
0: You're the one. No, I appreciate that. Thank you so much, and again, for coming in, too. Tell me about EAA. What is that? And tell me more about the organization.
1: Okay,
0: first.
1: EAA is our aviation club that we have at the airport. We're part of a national organization, which is based in Oshkosh, Wisconsin.
0: Oh, cool.
1: And basically, it's an aviation club all over the world. We're Chapter 770 here, and what we do is we get together and we promote aviation. And one of the ways we promote aviation is that we give away 2 scholarships every single year to young people in order for them to become pilots. And in the last 5 years that we've done this, we've given away 7 scholarships for young people to become pilots. And we have now 7, we have 5 in the air that are certified, you know, private pilot licenses. We have 2 that are almost ready to get their private pilot license.
0: That's fantastic.
1: Because they received it earlier this year, and they've gone through all the training and certifications and hours in the air, and they are ready.
0: And so it is, there's a program. Is that at Lincoln Land I'm thinking of that has the aviation program?
1: Well, that is an aviation program. That is a different aviation program.
0: Oh, okay,
1: what they do there, they have a wonderful program. It's through Lincoln Land, through the LRS. They sponsored this whole LLCC aviation program there. And it is to help people to become airframe and power plant certified people.
0: Right.
1: So if you wanted to work on an airplane, you have to go through this program.
0: Okay.
1: You have to be a certified A&P, which my husband is, by the way.
0: Fantastic.
1: And a pilot. But the A&P program is so vital because we need to have these people. So if you are certified to work on cars, and there is a certification for it, I think the AES or something.
0: Yeah.
1: You cannot work on an airplane. You have to have the certification of an A&P in order to work on an airplane.
0: That's fantastic.
1: Mm-hmm.
0: And that's a very big need. And having more pilots is going to be a very big need here in the future, too.
1: Because retirements and things like that, we're facing right now a pilot shortage.
0: Yeah.
1: And if you go to any... I'm sure a lot of people who are listening right now have had experiences recently where they've flown and they've had a bad experience. And a lot of that has to do with scheduling. And a lot of times they're just shuffling around pilots because we just don't have enough.
0: I get that.
1: This will, if you wanted to help alleviate that in the future, one of the ways that you can physically help out and do something about that is to attend our event and help us out, because what this money will do, 100% of the proceeds that we receive now from this from the fundraiser that we're having this weekend at Capital Airport from 11 to 4 is our Wings and Wheels, and we 100% of that money is going for our scholarship program. It's called the Ray Scholarship Program, and every year we're giving away 2 scholarships to young people in the area for them to get their private pilot licenses.
0: That's wonderful, and I imagine it's not an inexpensive proposition to try to become a pilot, right?
1: No, it is not. What started off as 5 years ago, it was $12,000, and now now they are $13,500.
0: Yeah, wait till you hear what I paid to go to college to yap for a living. But anyway, that's another discussion. But it's a very important thing, and you can help fund that initiative by going to Wings and Wheels this Saturday at the airport. Tell us about it.
1: Well, it's going to be a really fun event. There are so many things going on. We have the car show, which is Cruisin, and the Cruisin is sponsored by the Route 66. Cruisers here in town.
0: Fantastic.
1: They're going to be out there. They're going to have music. They're going to have raffles going off and win prizes. We're going to have a long, easy formation fly-in. Now, the long, easy aircraft is a very unusual looking aircraft.
0: Yeah.
1: It actually has like a short wing in the front of it, and the engine is in the back. They're white, and they're just futuristic looking. And it's designed by a man by the name of Bert Rutan. He might be familiar to a lot of the people. He's a world record holder. He's designed like 400 different aircraft, and he's ahead of our time. He's just a brilliant man. And just a little side note, I wrote a song called flight's been

0: Good, which is a parody of Joe Walsh's song "Life's Been Good."
1: Ah, yes.
0: And I actually got Burt Rutan to guest star in my music video.
1: Oh, that's awesome! Yes. I love that.
0: Yeah,
1: very cool.
0: And what's fun is that my background singers for the video, for the music video, were the EAA Chapter 770 singers.
1: Oh, so fantastic! My
0: group, yeah, our group at the airport, they helped me out in singing background for me.
1: You can see aircraft, and you can see some great cars once again
0: yes.
1: this weekend, among other things you can do. Yeah, well, at the airport.
0: And speaking of cars, the LRS hangar, they have three very large jets, and they're going to be pulling them out of the hangar so that we can walk back behind where the jets are normally parked in the hangar, where there is probably the greatest and largest car display, classic car, you know, private car display in Central Illinois. This car collection is owned by the LRS people and
1: yeah.
0: Dick Levi, and they're opening it up for us. We will be able to ask people for a donation to go $10 in order to go back and see this incredible car display. There's probably about 100 cars, about 50 motorcycles. It is just phenomenal. It is the cars there, they're absolutely top quality. And then speaking of museums also,
1: uh-huh.
0: right behind that is the Air Combat Museum. And if anybody in Springfield has not seen the Air Combat Museum, you are missing out.
1: Yeah.
0: This is probably one of the nicest, you know, aviation museums in Central Illinois. They have a P-51 Mustang. They have a Corsair. They have a whole bunch of really beautifully restored aircraft in there. I think they have at least 10 or 12 different really wonderfully restored aircraft. And it's for donation only. You go back in there and you can see those airplanes. But Mike George of George Larm, who owns that Air Combat Museum, he is opening up for everybody to just come in there if you just want to come in. And it's free admission. So you get to see the flight formation of the Long Easy aircraft. You can go back and see the LRS cars. You can come in and see the George Larm's Air Combat Museum. And then we're going to have a number of really special aircraft on display.
1: Yeah, talk about that. I'm short on time, but I wanted to make sure you told us about the some of the really awesome aircraft that'll be landing at the airport, this weekend.
0: We have a Lakota. We have a... Well, okay, the one thing that is kind of separate, but they will be there for rides, is there's an Army Heritage Foundation out of Creveport, Missouri, and they're going to be coming up here, and they're going to be hosting rides for purchase. That is kind of separate from what we're doing, but there's is kind of a feature on the side there. But you can actually pre-purchase those tickets if you go to our website, if you just type in EAA Chapter 770.
1: Wonderful. So that's all you need to know, pretty much. Again, and it's Saturday from when to when?
0: It's Saturday from 11 to 4, and it's at Stellar Aviation, which mm-hmm. is right next to the main terminal at Springfield Capital Airport.
1: There's also lunch for sale as well and other things.
0: That is our big, yes.
1: All kinds of things you can do.
0: That is really where our big fundraiser is. We're hoping everyone comes out and buys this lunch, which is really good. You get a hamburger or you get a pork riblet, and you get potato salad, you get chips, you get a drink for $15.
1: I wouldn't go for that.
0: Yeah, and it's really good.
1: That's great.
0: And so we're asking everybody if you would please come in, purchase a meal there, because that's where we're making our money, and we would really appreciate it. So come on out.
1: That's very good. EAA Chapter 770, Wings and Wheels 2026, Saturday 11 to 3 at Abraham Lincoln Capital Airport, and go out and see everything they have to offer out there, and help continue to train the next generation of pilots, either in our community or in much more exotic locales, I would imagine,
0: yes.
1: as well. Liz Braun, thank you so much for coming in and telling us about this and helping our community with this. This is fantastic, and I think you're going to have a good weekend for it.
0: Oh, it looks like the weather's going to be beautiful. Thank you so much for having me, Will.
2: 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Here's your WTAX Weather on the Nines forecast.
3: Well, a mild day ahead here as far as temperatures go. It's going to be warm. We warm up even faster than yesterday. Pretty similar temperatures overall with the clouds hanging around. Biggest change will be the gusty winds out of the southwest here, gusts around 25 miles per hour. And, of course, the rain heading our way this afternoon. Could be as early as 3 or 4 o'clock. Heavy showers all night into early Friday. With that WAND weather forecast, I'm meteorologist Nick Patrick.
1: 74 degrees and cloudy in Springfield. Rain is on the way based on how the radar looks. It's 6:52. Dave has headlines and we have Sean Hannity next.
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8: Coming up at the top of the hour, top story from ABC, something went badly wrong with last night's execution of Krista Pike in Tennessee, despite two doses of drugs. 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
10: Yeah, I've flown into Israel a number of times. Netanyahu's spokesman telling Reuters the wounded pilot covered with blood lying on the floor had clicked open the release on the cockpit door. Second set of pilots on board who were due to replace the first pair landed the plane. Thank God they were on that plane. Thank God. They descended, 18,000 feet. Oof. And you look at the videos of this, it is chilling. Anyway, thank God everyone's okay, but, you can never let your guard down. That's what it comes down to. This is everyday life for the people of Israel. They are fighting for their survival. You have people sworn to their destruction. Hamas calls for the destruction.
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11: The midterm elections are heating up. Congressional control and President Trump's agenda hang in the balance. 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

0: students simply a pass or fail instead of a letter grade was intended to improve students' mental health and ease the academic pressure freshmen face. One professor defended the idea, saying it would allow students to explore more subjects without fear that a low grade would ruin their GPA. But now, a change of heart from the university president. He says the policy change has been put on hold.
1: ABC's Sophie Flay. The Texas Senate race, one of the tightest in this year's midterms. GOP candidate Ken Paxton caught on tape complaining about poll numbers and blaming the president for it. Still, he and President Trump will be campaigning together later today.
2: Recent polling shows Democrat James Tallarico with a slight edge over Republican Ken Paxton in the state's closely watched Senate race, which could determine control of Congress. Paxton, the Texas Attorney General, is expected to join Trump this afternoon, even after the New York Times released audio of Paxton complaining that Trump's midterm convention in Dallas hurt Republican campaigns, including his own.
1: ABC Chief White House Correspondent Mary Bruce. Paxton's campaign says polls show he has the edge over Tallarico in the Senate race. Nike releasing the Caitlin Clark Signature Collection today. Her specially designed shoes and an 18-piece apparel collection, including jackets, hoodies, and t-shirts. Shirts now on sale. 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
5: WPAX News Time, 7:05. Cloudy, windy, warm and mild today with rain coming this afternoon. The high in the mid-80s and 74 now. Good morning, it's Dave Dahl in the WTAX Wild Thrift and Sniff News Center. It's time to ask for help with your utility bills. Dave McDonough of Sangamon County Community Resources talks to WAND-TV's Carly Bronkema.
6: Every October, applications open up for LIHEAP, which can help people turn their power back on or can help them manage their utility bills.
7: We will pay for electricity, or propane gas or natural gas, we send the payment directly to the utility. The client will see a credit on their bill.
8: The first month is only for a specific group of people.
7: Seniors, those who are disabled, as described by the state of Illinois, anyone who has a child 5 years or younger, or who has a disconnect notice or an imminent disconnect notice.
8: For WAND News, I'm Carly Bronkema.
5: An aggravated DUI charge has come out of Sunday morning's fatal crash at 5th Street and Laurel Avenue in Springfield. 62-year-old Darren Polk died. WAND-TV reports 27-year-old Roy Adams ran a red light to cause the crash. Other charges include obstructing justice by destroying evidence. Adams' passenger was taken to the hospital with what are described as life-threatening injuries. Should pretrial house arrest count toward your prison sentence? WAND-TV's Mike Miletich reports the Illinois Supreme Court is considering that question in the case of Randall Stafford. The lawyers are Assistant Attorney General Eldad Malamuth and Assistant Deputy Defender Jamie Montgomery.
9: The Attorney General's office says the plain and ordinary meaning of statute makes clear that Stafford was not entitled to presence credit for time spent on bond while on electronic home monitoring. They argue offenders can only receive pre-sentence credit when a supervising authority establishes terms and conditions of home detention, and a trial judge does not qualify for that role.
10: A trial judge just imposing the sentence is not going to be tasked with keeping up to date with GPS technology. But a chief judge's office or pretrial services division of a court is an agency that could do something like that.
9: Attorneys for Stafford say lawmakers did not intend for this to be a confusing decision for a circuit court judge.
11: The trial court should not have to consider whether or not specific terms of this defendant's release meet the statutory definition and consider who is a supervising authority or not.
9: Mike Miletich, WAND News.
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4: 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Thrift wild and sniff happy. Cloudy and windy today. Warm and mild. Rain this afternoon. The high in the mid-80s. Tonight, heavy rain. We could get an inch or more. Low in the upper 50s. Tomorrow, becoming sunny. High 70. The weekend, sunny. High Saturday in the low 70s. High Sunday in the mid to upper 70s. Repeating for Thursday, October 1st, cloudy and windy, rain this afternoon, and the high in the mid-80s, 74 now. You don't have to be a professional lobbyist to get lawmakers' attention. That was one message from a virtual meeting Wednesday of the American Cancer Society's Cancer Action Network. That's ACS CAN. Michelle Domecki is a volunteer in Northern Illinois.
5: Most important things that a volunteer does is really cultivating a really good relationship with your legislators, calling them, letting them know that you're there if they have any questions, if any policy does come up regarding cancer, you know, that you're the one that they want to go to and they want to talk to.
4: Program included a former Chicago Bears linebacker, Chris Draft. 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
6: We have the car show. We're going to have a long, easy formation fly-in. LRS hangar, they have three very large jets, and they're going to be pulling them out of the hangar so that we can walk back behind where the jets are normally parked in the hangar, where there is probably the greatest and largest car display, classic car, you know, private car display in Central Illinois. 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
4: Yeah, Liz Braun of the EAA Chapter 770 appeared on the WTAX Morning News Watch. I'm Dave Dahl on your number one for breaking news in the capital city. 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

0: 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Morning News Watch continues in this Thursday, October 1st, first day of October.
1: We're in the fourth quarter.
0: Yeah. We can officially call it fall now, as far as I'm concerned.
1: Well, as long as you approve.
0: Well, I mean.
1: You do.
0: Well, I do, yeah, but I don't know that it's dependent on me.
1: Well, I don't know. You're the star.
0: That's right. I am the star. I'm Will Stephenson. I am the star of the Morning News Watch, and I am in the WTAX Ebolt Supply Studio. Got nuts. My co-star is Dave Dahl.
1: Hello.
0: Winning the award of Best Supporting Actor. He's in the WTAX Wild Thrift and Sniff News Center.
1: Why?
0: Speaking of stars, probably shouldn't bring this up since technically he's the competition at this time, but congratulations to Lynch down the hall at 100.5 WYMG. He picked up an Illinois Broadcasters Association Silver Dome Award last night for Best Morning Show.
1: Congratulations.
0: Yeah, congratulations to him. He certainly deserves it. I still think our show is better.
1: Did you enter?
0: No.
1: I've told you to take some of the clips, some of our witty banter, and enter it.
0: That reminds me. I need to get back into the logger for John Latessa. He's having technical problems getting into our logger, which basically is an audio file of our entire broadcast day, and he's been having trouble accessing it, but I can somehow.
1: Yeah, you got my best newscast entries, right?
0: I sent them to you, didn't I?
1: I just wanted to mention that.
0: Yeah.
1: Yeah.
0: Yeah. Actually, it was something that he was going to send to you from one of the last Cardinals
1: games. Oh, that's right. I got a shout out.
0: Yeah, you got a shout out.
1: The season, yeah.
0: Yeah, so you're the star.
1: I think I sent him a joke or a stat or something.
0: John Rooney is not the star. You are.
1: Well, he's the voice of the Cardinals, though.
0: That's true. And he's got a few months off now, unless he wants to call college basketball in his spare time.
1: He does. So, Missouri Valley.
0: Yeah, there you go. But yeah, anyway, congratulations to Lynch. He deserves it. I deserve it too, but could I be bothered to enter? No, not really.
1: It's all right.
0: Didn't enter the whatever the Illinois News Broadcasters Association has changed the name of their awards to for the 100th time.
1: Crystal Mike.
0: Yeah, but they were referring to it as something else, too.
1: Well, the Crystal Mike stepped in when the AP awards went away.
0: Well, right, but I'm saying I think they've started calling it something else.
1: Okay.
0: In addition to or instead of Crystal Mike.
1: I see.
0: But I can't be bothered to enter any of those things anymore.
1: All right.
0: Well, it's not that I can't be bothered. I just never think about it until it's too late.
1: You know, if they're going to give away prizes, you might as well enter. And if you enter, you might as well win.
0: The fact that the AP stopped their awards is what has screwed me up here, because they would send out notes on the wire that it would be a contest day, and to save all of my brilliant material from that day.
1: Yeah, now you can save it from any day.
0: Yeah. Mm-hmm. I still hold, though, a Crystal Mike Award that I submitted out of spite and won in another city.
1: Which one was that? Which entry?
0: But I was in Peoria.
1: Right? What would it
0: be? You remember when our former employer in Peoria used to have a news department there?
1: Yeah, I was part of it.
0: Yeah, me too. Part. Yeah, me too.
1: So what did you enter?
0: It was some spot news coverage from when the former ADM plant downtown had a leak and some smoke coming out of one of the silos or something like that.
1: See, you can do it.
0: Well, I did it out of spite because the afternoon host at the time decided to read me the riot act on a day when I, for once in my life, actually thought I was pleased with my work.
1: The riot act for interrupting his show with breaking news?
0: Yeah, because, it's his show, that he should have been the one to interview the fire chief and not me.
1: Mm.
0: you know, so, but sorry, I decided I was, it was a now or never interview, and it happened at a at an opportune time for me, and I did it, and we did a lot of coverage that day, and I thought what I did was good, and I thought that he would have done a lousy job interviewing the fire chief.
1: You know, that person ignored the tenet of it's amazing what you can accomplish when it doesn't matter who gets the credit.
0: That's right. That's right. But and then he ended up getting fired. So, you know.
1: A lot of that going around.
0: Yeah, a lot of that going, especially there. Although he, I think, started the trend.

0: getting of people getting fired from their on-air jobs at that particular outlet. But anyway, no, I was, I'm, and you know me, Dave, I'm way too hard on myself, I guess is what I'm saying. So most of the time, I don't think anything I do is good.
1: You
0: but
1: know,
0: that day, I thought was an exception to the rule.
1: And someone else tried to yuck your yum.
0: Yeah.
1: Oh, boy.
0: Because I finally got back to the station after doing all kinds of live hits and interviews and live reports and stuff from there. And the first thing he wanted to do was to read me the riot act because it was his show. So he would have done should have done it.
1: You know, on a station like that or this, the news is the star.
0: Yeah. I think so. Although at this point, I'm the one with a morning show and he's not. So, and I don't think he's doing anything in radio these days.
1: Yeah, take that.
0: Although, spoiler alert, his brother is on a nationally syndicated show that we air weekends on, at least on Saturdays, here on WTAX. So, so I think he's just got a lot of envy in him.
1: You know, you'll get that.
0: Yeah, you'll get that. But that's okay.
1: Congratulations.
0: We all got out of there before anything else worse could happen.
1: Got out before they moved my desk all the way out the door.
0: Yeah, well, yeah, I didn't even get to use your desk. Had to use Ed's desk.
1: Congratulations to Lynch.
0: Yeah.
1: Best morning show, medium market
0: on
1: YMG.
0: Yes. I'm not saying you should go listen to his morning show. Although you can if you want. It's not going to hurt my feelings.
1: Just take comfort in knowing that just three studios down the hall.
0: Yeah. Yeah. If you listen to whatever of our Capital Media Group station you want.
1: Yeah.
0: You're keeping it in the family. That's all we care about.
1: Right.
0: Because we like you. And although Dave and I are your radio pals, we're just here to help.
1: You never know what we're going to say.
0: No. Dave actually said something funny earlier. You might have missed it.
1: Yeah, exception that proves the rule.
0: Exactly. All right, at 7:20, we'll be back. This is the Morning News Watch.
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2: 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Here's your WTAX Weather on the Nines forecast.
3: Another warm, cloudy day ahead here as temperatures starting off even hotter. That muggy feel's definitely there for us. Warming up into the mid-80s again for the afternoon with very breezy conditions, but rain chances are coming our way. That's the biggest change. We expect heavy showers tonight, pretty much through Friday early morning, and then the sunshine and cool weather returns. With that WAND weather forecast, I'm meteorologist Nick Patrick.
4: Cloudy right now, although we are seeing a little bit of sun, a nice red sky off in the distance. This morning, 74 degrees at 7:23.
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4: 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So, Dave, I guess if we were musicians, we might have had a bit of a struggle making it in the music industry, although this seems like this might be a more typical story. Darius Rucker recently...
6: Hootie.
4: Huh?
6: That's Hootie.
4: Yeah, Hootie of Hootie and or the Blowfish. He talked about the early days of Hootie and the Blowfish when they would play shows just for the beer.
7: Money and beer. Like, I guess probably that Dave Matthews show we played with the frat house, we probably got $1,000 in all the beer we could drink. Our first probably 10 gigs, 15 gigs was strictly for beer. We had to steal the PA from the university because we couldn't afford to ring a PA. So I was in a show choir and we had our own PA. And the guy who was in charge of it was a friend of mine. So we'd steal the PA and take it to the club and play it.
4: So there you go. Free beer, maybe $1,000 if you can handle it. And I had a roommate in college who played the same five notes of every Dave Matthews Band song. So to this day, I can't listen to them.
6: Your fee is $200 and you boys drank $300 worth of beer.
4: Whoops.
6: Bob's Country Bunker.
4: Ah.
6: All right, we'll have news for you at the bottom of the hour, including the story of the botched execution in Tennessee. 5 minutes from now.
4: 7:25, business is next.
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1: I'm Nicole Murray with Your Money Now. President Trump's gathering of the world's most powerful tech companies did not include one notable company, Apple. Altimeter Capital CEO Brad Gerstner called Apple's absence a nothing burger. CNBC reports that social media buzzed with conjecture that Apple was not invited because the company is behind on AI. Mattel CEO Yanon Kreese is set to take on the position of co-CEO of Paramount and Warner Brothers Discovery. CNBC reports that he will serve alongside current CEO and chairman of Paramount, David Ellison. Yesterday, Mattel announced Kreese was departing the company after 8 years in the top job. Micron reported better than expected quarterly results as the memory maker continues to benefit from soaring demand for AI infrastructure. Revenue almost quadrupled in the fiscal fourth quarter from roughly $11.3 billion a year earlier. Its stock is up more than 500% in the past year. Futures have risen. That's Your Money Now.
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4: 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Here's your WTAX Weather on the Nines forecast.
0: 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Cloudy, windy, warm and mild today, high in the mid-80s. Maybe heavy rain tonight, maybe an inch of it. Low in the upper 50s, becoming sunny tomorrow, a high near 70. Right now it's partly cloudy. And the temperature is 74 degrees in Springfield. We'll talk about mammograms in about 10 minutes.
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1: ABC News, I'm Sherry Preston. The investigation just beginning into what happened on a Fly Dubai plane headed for Tel Aviv. The co-pilot apparently stabbed the pilot in what Israeli officials think might have been a terror attack. ABC's Sophie Flay.
6: One question for investigators, how did pilot get a knife on the plane? Netanyahu claims there may have been a security loophole with metal detectors in Dubai. Another question for investigators, was this a pilot experiencing a mental health crisis?
1: Passengers were able to get to the cockpit and the plane was put down safely in Saudi Arabia. Another investigation is getting underway into what happened overnight in Tennessee. Convicted killer Krista Pike was supposed to be put to death but survived 2 doses of the execution drugs. One person under arrest after allegedly threatening to shoot up the Texas State Capitol building in Austin. And warnings about possible flooding across much of the middle of the country with the most dangerous conditions showing up in the middle of Texas. This is ABC News.
5: WTAX News Time, 7:31. More on the weather situation, from a tornado outbreak to a flood watch in effect for more than 20 million Americans across at least 8 states. ABC News Chief Meteorologist Ginger Zee has details.
7: Inches of rain falling fast in parts of Nebraska. A tornado spotted northwest of Wichita, Kansas, tearing up farmland in Pawnee County. The multi-day flood threat pummeling the Southwest. The storm supercharged by moisture in part from the Gulf and remnants of Hurricane Polo. Raging floodwaters sweeping through New Mexico.
5: The U.S. withdrew the last of its forces in Iraq Wednesday. President Trump confirms the military departure, saying it was time to leave. Senator Kevin Cramer of North Dakota sits on the Senate Armed Services Committee and tells ABC News there is no longer a need for a U.S. troop presence.
8: To see this type of an orderly, almost under the radar, complete exit, while at the same time maintaining troops in Jordan close by, you know, to deal with remnants of Houthis or other militia groups, if you will. But it's in concert with the leadership of Baghdad. They're pleased by it.
5: When asked about the Iranian-backed groups in Iraq being a concern, the senator said the U.S. still retained forces in the region with permanent and rotational bases, as he mentioned in Jordan, but Bahrain, Kuwait, and other Middle East countries as well. With 33 days until the election, President Trump is going to Texas. The usually reliably red state is now a key battleground. ABC News White House correspondent Mary Bruce has more on where things stand.
9: The president hitting the road to boost Republicans in the final sprint to the midterms, urging voters to act like he's on the ballot. But polls put Trump's approval rating at or near record lows, in some cases as bad as in the aftermath of January 6th. One new poll shows Trump's approval among registered voters at 37%, the lowest presidential approval rating right before a midterm since 1990.
5: Glaciers in Switzerland reportedly are shrinking rapidly after suffering one of the worst years of ice loss during a record-breaking European heat wave. A new report indicates Swiss glaciers lost more than 5% of their ice in 2026. Matthias Huss is director of GLAMOS, which monitors glaciers in Switzerland. It says there's one positive side effect. Glacier melt helps ease summer water shortages.
10: In total, for all Swiss glaciers, we estimate that glaciers have lost more than 2,000 billion liters of water this year. Difficult to imagine. It's more than four times the annual freshwater consumption of the Swiss households.
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5: 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Dave McDonough of Sangamon County Community Resources talks to WAND-TV's Carly Bronkema.
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14: 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The client will see a credit on their bill.
13: The first month is only for a specific group of people.
14: Seniors, those who are disabled, as described by the state of Illinois, anyone who has a child 5 years or younger, or who has a disconnect notice or an imminent disconnect notice.
13: For WAND News, I'm Carly Bronkema.
5: The Experimental Aircraft Association is gearing up for the Wings and Wheels event this weekend. Cars, planes, aviation. What does the EAA do?
15: EAA is our aviation club that we have at the airport. 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
5: Liz Braun of the EAA Chapter 770 spoke to the WTAX Morning News Watch. I'm Dave Dahl on your number one for breaking news in the capital city, News Talk 93.9 and AM 1240 WTAX. 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
0: All right, Dave.
5: Yes.
0: There it is. Hi. No wonder I don't win awards. Anyway, Halloween may be considered perhaps a good time for anyone named Michael Myers.
5: Oh, my.
0: Because they also get this theme music haunting around them the whole time. But anyway, One beer company is making sure someone named Michael Myers will get a little something extra this year.
5: How so?
0: Apparently this company is called Voodoo Ranger. Voodoo Rangers. Yeah, you have them all the time. I mean, you know, you stop.
5: Having the last time I went out to eat.
0: Stop every time you on the liquor store on the way home.
5: Right.
0: Voodoo Rangers Slasher Manhunt Giveaway wants to find Americans who share the name with one of horror's most legendary killers. Sweepstakes, of course, open to anyone 21 or older who's legally named Michael Myers. Sharing the name of the unstoppable killer, of course, from the Halloween franchise. The promotion runs through October 7th, so you only have 6 days left. And we'll see winners receive enough cash to cover a year's supply of Voodoo Ranger beer and a copy of the Halloween the Game video game, which came out last month.
5: And he was so funny in Wayne's World. I'm probably the first person to ever say that.
0: Yeah, he was better in Austin Powers, though. Just saying. But anyway, so if you like the Voodoo Ranger beer and your name is Michael Myers, have we got an opportunity for you? Get yourself entered before time runs out 6 days from now. Should I just leave this song all day?
5: I think so.
0: That's a good idea, yeah. I can't really do that.
5: You do whatever you want.
4: 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Here's your WTAX Weather on the Nines forecast.
0: Would sound weird over the weather sounder. Here's Nick Patrick.
16: Another warm, cloudy day ahead here as temperatures starting off even hotter. That muggy feel's definitely there for us. Warming up into the mid-80s again for the afternoon with very breezy conditions, but rain chances are coming our way. That's the biggest change. We expect heavy showers tonight, pretty much through Friday early morning, and then the sunshine and cool weather returns. With that WAND weather forecast, I'm meteorologist Nick Patrick.
0: Stuff like that doesn't happen on award-winning morning shows down the hall. It's partly cloudy and 74 degrees. Still a lot of clouds, but seeing a little bit of sun as well. And there is a line of rain moving slowly off to the west of here, moving east between Missouri and into Davenport and Cedar Rapids, Iowa. We will see it eventually, but that could not be a big deal compared to heavy rain we could get tonight. It's 7:41. We'll talk with Memorial Health about breast cancer and getting a mammogram next.
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0: up on 744 at WTAX. This is the Morning News Watch. We're in the WTAX E-Bolt Supply Studio. Got nuts? This is Topic A. On Thursdays, we talk with our friends at Memorial Health, and how appropriate, we start October today, which means we start Breast Cancer Awareness Month. And there are going to be plenty of opportunities for you ladies to get mammograms done at Memorial if you need them, especially this month on Mondays, in fact. Ashley Leach is a mammography technologist at Springfield Memorial Hospital, and she's here in studio. Good morning. Welcome.
1: Good morning. Thank you for having me.
0: Thanks for coming in, for sure. Let's talk about mammograms in general first. I've been... As I usually do when I scroll social media, there's any of a number of my female friends who, one, remind everybody else to get a mammogram, which is good, but some say, man, it's still awfully uncomfortable when you're getting a certain part of your anatomy smashed in a machine and things like that. Is that, has that gotten any perhaps more comfortable over the years? I imagine it's probably not as bad as maybe some folks might lead me to believe, but
1: yes, I believe
0: the situation.
1: I believe it's definitely gotten more comfortable over the years. Better equipment, better positioning techniques by us as technologists, and we're constantly learning. So our main job is to try to make women feel comfortable during their procedure, and also part of what people think, I believe, is the worst part of a mammogram is just the anxiety and fear that comes with it.
0: Oh, for sure. Yeah.
1: We as technologists take great pride in keeping our patients as comfortable as possible, which eases them through the entire process. And most people walk out saying this was not near as bad as I thought it was going to be, which is always a good day for us.
0: Yeah, for sure. For sure. How does one go about making somebody comfortable when they're getting a mammography?
1: When you're getting your mammogram, I think us just talking the patient through every step of the way definitely eases some comfort, so they know what to expect, easing their anxiety, talking slow and quietly with patients, and really just talking to them and walking them through every step of it can definitely help ease that tension.
0: So when everybody comes in and asks you if you know Jim Leach, that's probably not the best way to get them calmed down, perhaps.
1: Maybe not.
0: Jim's on another radio station part-time, and he works for the state these days. But he's with the Department of Public Health, so I imagine that even the state will be talking about Breast Cancer Awareness Month this month. Folks can come in and get mammograms on Mondays, I imagine, especially this month?
1: Yes. So we have a special program called Mammogram Mondays, or you may hear it referred to as Mammo Mondays. Mm-hmm. So Mondays in October, women can come in for a free screening mammogram. And this is offered to women who are underinsured or uninsured.
0: Yeah.
1: So it gives them an outlet to come see us and get their screening mammogram done.
0: That's probably, I imagine, where some of the anxiety lies, right? With a lot of medical procedures, you're not necessarily sure you know how you're going to pay for it.
1: Absolutely, yes.
0: So Mondays is the good day to do it, and Memorial will help you. Tell me more about that.
1: Yes. So patients can schedule their appointments at any of our five Memorial locations. Mm-hmm. The one here in Springfield is at the Bayless Building. It's at 747 North Rutledge. And we do have a phone number. It's 217-757-4211, where patients can call and schedule these appointments. They do need to be scheduled beforehand.
0: 217, did you say 757-4211?
1: Correct.
0: All right. We will make sure we add that number when we post this as a as a podcast at capitalcitynow.com. So I'm not doing any better than anything today. But anyway... The process itself, by the way, is that when you get a mammogram, is that a pretty short process, or does it take longer for some people other than others? How does that?
1: It's a pretty
0: work?
1: Quick process.
0: Yeah.
1: From start to finish, just for your annual screening mammogram, we allow maybe 30 minutes from start to finish, but that's walking in the door, going through the registration process, us getting you back, doing your imaging. The imaging itself is very quick.
0: Yeah, the paperwork's the worst part, right? No. Technology-wise, mm-hmm. is it, I imagine that's probably advanced over the years, hasn't it, to where it's probably much easier to be able to identify something once the mammogram process starts?
1: Oh, sure. Yeah. The advances in technology have been wonderful. So now we have much more detailed imaging. We're able to give the radiologist more information through the imaging that we have now.
0: So I imagine the first step might be to maybe usually do that self-exam and see if anything's abnormal, and then come in and get a more formal screening?
1: Sure, yeah. We definitely always advocate for doing self-breast exams monthly. If you're not having any kind of symptoms, then you would just come in for your annual screening mammogram. We recommend those once a year. If by chance you would notice any kind of abnormalities or you're having any breast complaints, then we would highly recommend talking to your primary care physician and taking those next steps.
0: Yeah, and then going through the process that way. So if these are free, especially for those who are underinsured or uninsured, who's paying for them?
1: So our Springfield Memorial Foundation.
0: Wonderful.
1: Pays for those. And each of our locations, our hospitals, their foundation will pay for that. So it's covered.
0: I just completely blanked on what I was going to ask. So once again, tell me the whens and the wheres and how folks can get a free mammogram if they think they can't afford one.
1: Absolutely. So these are offered on Mondays in October to women who are 40 or older, who are uninsured or underinsured at any of our five Memorial hospitals. If you'd like to come to the one here in Springfield or at the Bayless Building, 747 North Rutledge. Call and make an appointment at that number we provided, which is that 217-757-4211.
0: Is 40 and older, is that the time you should really start considering getting checked out?
1: Absolutely, yes.
0: Do you ever have men come in? I know that sometimes there's a concern about some form of breast cancer in men.
1: Yes, absolutely. So yes, we do mammograms on men too, usually if they're having some kind of complaint or problem.
0: I would imagine that's probably... And I don't mean this to sound silly, a little more difficult to find something in a man versus a woman?
1: Not necessarily.
0: No?
1: Nope.
0: Okay. Yeah. That's great. So, all right. So, Mondays in October starting, that would be this Monday, the 5th. So, get an appointment scheduled. And if you can't afford it, Memorial can help you. Ashley Leach, Springfield Memorial Hospital mammography technologist. Thank you so much for coming in this morning.
1: Thank you.
0: It's her first time with us. So hopefully it wasn't, we made you as calm as you might make somebody getting a mammogram.
1: Thank you very much.
0: Thanks so much, and come back and see us again sometime. Ashley Leach on the Morning News Watch.
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3: Well, a mild day ahead here as far as temperatures go. It's going to be warm. We warm up even faster than yesterday. Pretty similar temperatures overall with the clouds hanging around. Biggest change will be the gusty winds out of the southwest here, gusts around 25 miles per hour, and of course the rain heading our way this afternoon. Could be as early as 3 or 4 o'clock. Heavy showers all night into early Friday. With that WAND weather forecast, I'm meteorologist Nick Patrick.
0: 74 right now with partly cloudy skies, 752. 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
4: 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The White Sox are moving on. They beat Houston 7-3, sweeping the Astros in two games, advancing to the ALDS. Cubs, not so good. Done. San Diego beat Chicago 4-1, completing a two-game wild card sweep. Elsewhere, the Yankees beat Boston 9-2 to eliminate the Red Sox, and the Phillies edged Atlanta 4-3. Those two played the deciding game 3 today at 1 o'clock, with the winner moving on. NFL tonight, Browns Steelers. To open week 4, kickoff 7:15 on Prime. Sunday, the Bears host the Jets. Cowboys are at Houston. Packers visit Tampa Bay. All noon starts. Illinois back home Saturday for homecoming against Purdue. The Illini are 2-2 overall, 0-1 in the Big Ten after losing at Ohio State. Kickoff Saturday, 3:15 on the Big Ten Network with the Cannon Trophy on the line. Locally, Pleasant Plains Girls Golf has advanced as a team to the Class A-1A Rochester Sectional Monday at Lincoln Greens in Springfield. Rochester's the host school for the sectional. And High School Football Friday, Lanphier at SHG, normally U-High at Rochester, Williamsville at Athens, and Pleasant Plains at Riverton. Those are all scheduled for 7 o'clock starts. 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
5: Terror in the skies, a quick-thinking pump. Passenger jet bound for Tel Aviv after the co-pilot apparently attacked the pilot. Also in Tennessee, an attempted execution. Terribly wrong. And ironically, the person who is supposed to be executed is being treated at a hospital. These stories and more coming up at 8.
6: 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It also comes with a redesigned remote with buttons designed to be distinctive enough to tell what you're pressing without looking. 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The new Galaxy Tab S12 Plus and Ultra each come with beefed up batteries and processing power. The screen on the Plus comes in at about 12.5 inches, while the Ultra is over 14 inches, big enough to run three apps at once. Prices start at $1,200 and they'll be available next week. And the company behind the popular Aura smart rings now says it's delaying a planned IPO despite strong sales. It points to what it calls uncertainty in the market. With Tech Trends, I'm Dave Packer, ABC News.
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0: says the investigation is ongoing and there is now an enhanced law enforcement presence at the state capitol. Alex Stone, ABC News.
1: With gas prices $1.46 higher than before the war and the average rate on a 30-year mortgage now at 7.6%, more people are buying now and paying later. A new report says from the Fed says Americans put $160 billion on buy now, pay later plans last year, nearly 80% increase since 2020. I'm Sherry Preston, ABC News.
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4: 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Cloudy, windy day underway, warm and mild with some rain this afternoon and the high in the mid-80s, 73 now. Good morning, Dave Dahl in the WTAX Wild Thrift and Sniff News Center. Cancer care advocates in a virtual meeting Wednesday shared stories of how to get lawmakers' attention.
5: What makes a powerful story? It is your personal story. When you go into your lawmaker's office, they are going to remember your story. They're going to remember that, oh, I talked to a constituent where she told me that her mother died, you know, from colon cancer when she was 54. And, you know, this is how it impacted her life. This is what they're going to talk to their colleagues about.
4: Michelle Domecki is a volunteer who connects with legislators, the advocacy arm of the American Cancer Society, the ACS Cancer Action Network, but on that Microsoft Teams call. There's an arrest in last weekend's fatal crash at 5th and Laurel in Springfield. Our news partners at WAND-TV report 27-year-old Roy Adams is accused of aggravated DUI causing death and obstructing justice by destroying evidence. Police say Adams ran a red light Sunday morning and hit a car driven by 62-year-old Darren Polk, who died. An Illinois defendant says his time on house arrest while awaiting trial should count toward his prison sentence. That's what a public defender, Jamie Montgomery, is arguing before the Illinois Supreme Court. The story from WAND-TV's Mike Miletich.
6: A man convicted of aggravated domestic battery says he should have received nearly 630 days of credit against his prison sentence for time he spent on home confinement and electronic monitoring before trial. Attorneys for Randall Stafford say the Pretrial Fairness Act states defendants should be given credit for each day they're subjected to electronic monitoring or home confinement pre-trial.
7: He was confined to the inside of his home, not even the property line, the inside of his home 24 hours a day. Except for pre-approved movement on pre-approved routes to specific locations.
6: The Attorney General's office says the plain and ordinary meaning of statute makes clear that Stafford was not entitled to presence credit for time spent on bond while on electronic home monitoring. They argue offenders can only receive pre-sentence credit when a supervising authority establishes terms and conditions of home detention, and a trial judge does not qualify for that role. Mike Miletich, WAND News.
4: 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They're a cut above the rest. 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

0: WTAX News Time 809. Weather on the nines from WAND-TV meteorologist Nick Patrick. Cloudy, windy, warm, mild, and rain this afternoon, high in the mid-80s. And that rain will turn heavy tonight with an inch or more, low in the upper 50s. Becoming sunny tomorrow, high 70. The weekend, sunny, high Saturday in the low 70s, high Sunday in the mid to upper 70s. Monday and Tuesday, sunny, highs in the low to mid 70s. Repeating for Thursday, October 1st, cloudy and windy, and rain coming this afternoon, the high in the mid 80s, 73 now. Help is available to stay warm this winter. Tara Murray of the Employment Opportunity Center in Macon County talks to WAND-TV's Carly Bronkema.
1: Both Macon and Sangamon counties served about 5,000 families last year. They expect increases this year.
2: Inflation, groceries cost more, everything costs more, right? So we anticipate the demand will continue to increase.
1: 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For a family of four, that's $99,000 a year. Other resources are also available.
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1: Both counties said they have plenty of assistance to go around. If you aren't able to apply in October or November, money will still be available.
2: We will have plenty of funding all through the winter to help when it's needed.
1: For WAND News, I'm Carly Bronkema.
0: This weekend, the Experimental Aircraft Association is setting up wings and wheels, car shows, and a look into aviation.
3: We have the car show. 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LRS hangar, they have three very large jets, and they're going to be pulling them out of the hangar so that we can walk back behind where the jets are normally parked in the hangar, where there is probably the greatest and largest car display, classic car, you know, private car display in Central Illinois. 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
0: Liz Braun of EAA Chapter 770 was a guest in the WTAX Morning News Watch. 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
4: 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Last hour today of the Morning News Watch. I'm Will Stevenson in the WTAX E-Bolt Supply Studio. Got nuts. Dave Dahl.
5: Hello.
4: The news director, the news anchor, the news reporter extraordinaire is in the WTAX Wild Thrift and Sniff News Center.
5: Yeah, more than just ordinaire. Extraordinaire.
4: Of course, yeah. You ever hear people call themselves ordinaire? No.
5: No, and I've never heard someone described as gruntled. They're always disgruntled. They're never gruntled.
4: That's right. We could have philosophical conversations like this all the time on this program.
5: And, you know, you hear about porn stars. You never hear about a porn character actor or something like that.
4: Careful there, Dave, with what you say.
5: No, we're good.
4: Yeah. This is a family show.
5: What kind of family?
4: Dysfunctional.
5: I think you're right.
4: You never hear of a functional family, do you?
5: Happy families are all alike.
4: Yeah.
5: Unhappy families are unhappy each in their own way.
4: Uh-huh. That's pretty true. Are you speaking from experience, Dave?
5: Yeah, I mean, I don't know.
4: I almost got him there. Did you notice that? Anyway, Michelle Ownby, executive editor of the Springfield Business Journal, will join us after 8:30, talk about local business news.
5: I just hope neither of my kids learn to write a book.
4: Hmm.
5: That'd be the end of it.
4: I think you have one very smart and very creative offspring who someday might have to write a book about growing up.
5: I'm afraid so. Or make a movie about it.
4: Yeah, more likely to make a movie about it.
5: Yeah.
4: You know, when he

0: when she's not busy being a substitute quiz master.
1: Boy, that still sticks in your craw.
0: It really
1: it?
0: Does stick in my craw.
1: Backup host on Scholastic HiQ, which I think now the affiliate here for PBS, don't they simulcast WSIU?
0: Yeah, yeah, it's all, there's a whole group of PBS stations in this part of Illinois that are all run by WSIU. WSEC is the one here. That's
1: behind Glenwood High School.
0: Yeah. So
1: I had to find out when Scholastic HiQ is on.
0: Let me...
1: It reminds me of the GE College Bowl.
0: Yeah.
1: A clip of which was in the movie Diner.
0: Was it?
1: And Kevin Bacon... Tim Fenwick was the character name, was watching it, and it was the reveal that he actually wasn't a stupid idiot. He was watching the show and got all the answers right and made fun of the contestants.
0: There you go.
1: Yeah.
0: You can.
1: And Alan Ludden was the host of GE College Bowl.
0: Yes, he was. Yes, he was. He had to give up, although there were some years that GE College Bowl went on without him, but when he started hosting Password, he was essentially forced to give up GE College Bowl.
1: Boy. Of course, he's Mr. Betty White.
0: Mr. Betty White, too. Yeah, that's... I went to the Scholastic HiQ page on WSIU's website, and I have no idea when it airs, but you can see a whole bunch of episodes there online, it looks like.
1: All right.
0: Including the most recent one, episode... 31 from season, says season 3400, but I'm assuming that's just season 34.
1: I think not, unlike the big boy game shows.
0: Yeah.
1: They tape a bunch of them and then scatter them throughout the year.
0: Oh, yeah.
1: That's what I think.
0: Yeah.
1: Yeah.
0: I would, if anybody at WSIU is listening and you've gotten tired of, Dave's offspring being a host of Scholastic HiQ, I'm available. I will go down to Carbondale if I have to be the host.
1: I think you have to be an SIU student to work at a job like that.
0: I'll do it for free. I just want to say I'm a game show host.
1: You want to say you're a quiz master.
0: Quiz master, that's right.
1: That is what do you call it, a throwback or a talkback or callback? I guess it's a callback.
0: Yeah.
1: When Ted Baxter was being considered for a job hosting the $100,000 steeplechase, and he almost took it, and Lou Grant, so this would be the Mary Tyler Moore Show, and Lou Grant mocked him by saying, "You want to be a quiz master?"
0: I had forgotten that the show was the $100,000 steeplechase.
1: Yeah, and the contestants were on these little horses.
0: There was a show probably around the time, maybe a little past Mary Tyler Moore, that George Clooney's dad,
1: Nick Clooney,
0: hosted for a little while, but somehow was able to get back into being a respected newsman after that. And I'm trying to think of what it was called, but he hosted a show where it's called The Money Maze, where basically part like the bonus round or the end game is you have to get through this maze and touch all these touch points in a certain amount of time, and if you did, you won the money, like $10,000 or something like that.
1: Nothing undignified about that.
0: Yeah, no, it was actually kind of an interesting show, although everybody on the show was, if you think that the contestants on The Price is Right are hyped up or on crack now when they get on the show, you like the host, the announcer, the contestants, everybody was hyped up in any episode I saw of The Money Maze. But yeah, he did. Yeah, Nick Clooney hosted it and did a decent job. A lot of news or weather people over the years have tried to host game shows.
1: I'm sure it's not as easy as you think.
0: Pat Sajak was a weatherman and a DJ before he hosted Wheel of Fortune.
1: Good preparation.
0: There's a guy by the name of Kevin O'Connell who is a weatherman out in Los Angeles who hosted a show called Go. And I think maybe a couple of others. He did all right. I'm trying to think of others. So I would just be in the most logical point in the lineage of game show hosts if somebody would just consider me. I don't ask for much. I just want to be a game show host.
1: Quizmaster.
0: A quizmaster. I want to help people feel happy. Or at least one out of a group of contestants be happy. Why, you sure about that?
1: No.
0: I don't know. I think recent evidence might be to the contrary, Dave.
1: Do you remember when we talked about the Egg McMuffin?
0: Yeah.
1: And how they switched the menu at 10:30?
0: Yeah. Mm-hmm.
1: I got an email that was some feedback on a story I did, and it was someone who wasn't very happy with it.
0: Oh, yeah. Well,
1: but,
0: sorry.
1: But that person said, I was so upset about this that I had to tell you how much I loathed your story, and I missed my McDonald's McMuffin. When I wrote back, I said, I hope your breakfast experience tomorrow is more satisfactory, be it McDonald's or elsewhere.
0: If he had sent you an actual letter, you should put a coupon in the mail for him.
1: I don't dispense McDonald's coupons.
0: You should, though. Just in that instance.
1: I think we're cool.
0: but, sorry, you can't please everybody. And that's coming from somebody who takes everything personally, too. You can't please everybody.
1: As Rick Nelson immortalized in song, you got to please yourself.
0: There was something in the news the other day about, or not Rick Nelson, Rick Nielsen. He was auctioning off, I think, a bunch of these like autographed guitars or something that he has.
1: Rockford-based Cheap Trick.
0: Yeah, Rockford-based Cheap Trick. That just reminded me of. But yeah, Rick Nelson. Well, Rick Nielsen did much better in his career than Rick Nelson, wouldn't you say?
1: Well,
0: Rick Nielsen still performing.
1: Certainly was lengthier.
0: Yeah, exactly. But I was just thinking about Rick Nielsen the other day. Maybe this is why I haven't won an award for this show yet.
1: Well, I don't know about that. I think we ought to send this segment to the judges now.
0: If it is still sticking to the tape by the time the show ends.
1: Yeah, really?
0: Yeah.
1: So hot it burned off.
0: Yeah, exactly. Yeah, sure it did. It's 8:21. We'll be back. Award winning or not, this is the Morning News Watch.
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2: Yes?
3: I didn't say anything.
4: Say, Lou, this isn't meant as a criticism, because I really love having these talks with you. I really do.
2: Good.
4: But are you aware of the fact that we've been sitting here now for 5 minutes and you haven't said anything?
2: No, it's really been 5 minutes. Where's the time?
4: You said you wanted to tell me something.
2: Right. Right. Maybe you'll need this.
4: Would you normally toast good news with champagne? Unless, of course, it's bad news. If it's bad news, Lou, I'd rather not hear it.
2: Ted.
4: I'm not strong, Lou. Some people take bad news rather well. I mean, it rolls right off their back. But not me. I take bad news badly. I don't want to hear any bad news.
2: Ted, I can't help it.
4: Sure you can, Lou. But if you were thinking of firing me, you could change your mind.
2: Ted, I'm not thinking of firing you.
4: Well, that's great news.
2: That wasn't the news.
4: Lou, I can't take bad news. Unless it's about you, I might be strong enough for that.
2: Ted, it's not about me. Look, take a really good mouthful of that. Come on, down a hatch. Down a hatch.
5: I think we're getting to something good here.
2: No, I mean actually swallow it. Now, Ted, I'm going to give you some bad news, and I want you to take it like a man. Because if you can just reach deep down into yourself and find that inner strength I always felt that you have, you'll be all right. And what's more, you'll gain from knowing all this because you'll know that you're a real man.
4: Lou, why me, Lou? Why me? What have I done to deserve this?
2: Ted, I haven't told it to you yet.
4: You mean it gets worse?
2: Ted! You're not getting a Teddy Award. You weren't nominated this year. I'm sorry, but there will be other years.
5: Award was named after him, gee whiz. All right, coming up at the bottom of the hour, trouble in Tennessee over a failed execution. Also,
6: a man is held on charges of threatening to shoot up the Texas Capitol. I'm Jim Ryan, ABC News. The story is coming up.
5: 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Good morning.
7: I'm Nicole Murray with Your Money Now. Blue Origin CEO Dave Limp said the space company's first outside funding round is oversubscribed and has not yet closed. The 26-year-old space company has so far been fully funded by Amazon founder Jeff Bezos. Limp said the plan is for New Glenn to return to flight before the end of this year. BMW has set out a restructuring plan centered on AI, management cuts, and two model launches as the German luxury automaker seeks to restore investor confidence. BMW shares have fallen by more than a third over the past year to their lowest level in more than 6 years. Goldman Sachs pushed its forecast for the next interest rate hike to December after a softer than anticipated inflation reading. The brokerage had previously forecasted a 25 basis point increase in October. The Fed raised interest rates in September, marking its first hike in 3 years. Futures are slightly higher as AI-related stocks gain. That's Your Money Now.
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2: 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Here's your WTAX Weather on the Nines forecast.
3: 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Cloudy, windy, and warm today. Rain this afternoon, mid-80s. Maybe heavy rain tonight. Low in the upper 50s, becoming sunny and nice tomorrow, a high of 70. Right now, it's partly to mostly cloudy and 74.
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5: ABC News, I'm Sherry Preston. Passengers on board the Fly Dubai passenger jet bound for Tel Aviv being called heroes after they were able to get into the cockpit after the co-pilot apparently stabbed the pilot. ABC News contributor Steve Ganyard says they saved the plane.
6: Two remarkable things here. One, the airplane went way past its maximum designed airspeed. And the second is that the passenger was able to recover the airplane without ripping the wings off. If it had gone another 10 seconds, they may not have had the altitude or the time to pull that aircraft out of the dive.
5: Officials in the United Arab Emirates say they are taking the lead on the investigation. Israeli officials see it as a possible terror attack. Tennessee's governor is ordering a halt to all executions in his state after convicted killer Krista Pike was given 2 doses of what were supposed to be lethal injections. She survived. An investigation is underway. Just over a month until the midterms, President Trump hitting the campaign trail in Texas today. This is ABC News.
4: WTAX News Time, 8:31. New details in the case of a former Cornell University student who claims she was gang-raped by 7 members of the Chi Phi fraternity nearly 2 years ago. ABC News has obtained a heavily redacted 99-page report which recounts what Jane Doe said during a hearing at Cornell last year. She described her night at the fraternity as, "I felt like bait." ABC's Hannah Batah has more.
7: An ABC News analysis found Cornell is less likely than most schools in the state to find individuals responsible, though it's not clear why. In the case of Jane Doe, the university says it conducted a thorough investigation and imposed consequential punishments, but it supports the DA's decision to reopen the case.
4: Federal investigators are holding a man in connection with threats made against the Capitol in Texas.
8: State lawmakers began getting notices Wednesday that a man from the San Antonio area was planning something violent. SWAT officers would later surround the home of Benny Caldera Jr. and take him into custody. Court documents say the 40-year-old told a friend, quote, "I'm going to the Capitol and I'm going to shoot it up."
4: It's ABC's Jim Ryan. After intense criticism, the University of Michigan is putting the brakes on a plan to stop giving out letter grades to some freshmen. School's president is now calling for further input and discussion. ABC's Sophie Flay reports.
7: Change of heart from the university president. He says the policy change has been put on hold, citing media coverage that he says distorted narratives about our intentions and, most concerningly, about the academic strength and resilience of our students. Adding, our students could bear the consequences of those misperceptions, including being unfairly portrayed as coddled or unprepared for the demands of a rigorous Michigan education. Nothing could be further from the truth.
4: Help. Heating your home. The story upcoming, WTAX News Time, 8:33.

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3: WTAX News Time 8:35. You don't have to be a professional lobbyist to get lawmakers' attention. That was one message from a virtual meeting Wednesday of the American Cancer Society's Cancer Action Network, ACS-CAN. Michelle Domecki is a volunteer in Northern Illinois.
4: Most important things that a volunteer does is really cultivating a really good relationship with your legislators, calling them, letting them know that you're there if they have any questions, if any policy does come up regarding cancer, you know, that you're the one that they want to go to and they want to talk to.
3: The program includes a former Chicago Bears linebacker, Chris Draft. Should pretrial house arrest count toward your prison sentence? WAND-TV's Mike Miletich reports the Illinois Supreme Court is considering that question in the case of Randall Stafford. The lawyers are Assistant Attorney General Eldad Malamuth and Assistant Deputy Defender Jamie Montgomery.
5: The Attorney General's office says the plain and ordinary meaning of statute makes clear that Stafford was not entitled to president's credit for time spent on bond while on electronic home monitoring. They argue offenders can only receive pre-sentence credit when a supervising authority establishes terms and conditions of home detention, and a trial judge does not qualify for that role.
6: A trial judge just imposing the sentence is not going to be tasked with keeping up to date with GPS technology. But a chief judge's office or pretrial services division of a court is an agency that could do something like that.
5: Attorneys for Stafford say lawmakers did not intend for this to be a confusing decision for a circuit court judge.
7: The trial court should not have to consider whether or not specific terms of this defendant's release meet the statutory definition and consider who is a supervising authority or not.
5: Mike Moltage, WAND News.
3: An aggravated DUI charge has come out of Sunday morning's fatal crash at 5th Street and Laurel Avenue in Springfield. 62-year-old Darren Polk died. WAND-TV reports 27-year-old Roy Adams ran a red light to cause the crash. Other charges include obstructing justice by destroying evidence. Adams' passenger was taken to the hospital with what are described as life-threatening injuries. It's time to ask for help with your utility bills. Dave McDonough of Sangamon County Community Resources talks to WAND-TV's Carly Bronkema.
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9: 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The client will see a credit on their bill.
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11: Going to have fun, fun, fun. Remember, this is a horse race, so pick your favorite and root them in. Get as excited as you like. Shout, scream, kiss the woman in the next seat if you feel like it. Of course, if it's your wife, just shake hands.
12: That was Ted Baxter's debut as the host of the $10,000 steeplechase.
3: $100,000.
12: Well, wait a minute. I saw...
3: It wasn't a debut. It was an audition.
12: Well, yeah, an audition for... says here it's the $50,000 steeplechase.
3: Well, that's wrong.
12: That's close enough. It's right on the set of the board in the episode. But that's all right.
3: Maybe that was a Mandela memory.
12: Yeah, well, it could be.
3: Anyway, I interrupted you.
12: Well, you know, there were... at least with the pyramid shows, there were a bunch of ridiculous amounts of money that they tried to give away. So,
3: adjusted for inflation.

0: Yeah.
1: So anyway, I interrupted you.
0: It noted, by the way, in this episode.
1: I apologize for interrupting you.
0: Yeah, don't ever do it again. The Mary Tyler Moore Show episode that this was, apparently, there's a couple of interesting notes with it. One, it aired on the same day that Saturday Night Live premiered in 1975.
1: Wow.
0: And that the character that was the model on the show, Diane Parkinson.
1: Oh my God.
0: So no one, I'll leave you alone for a minute, Dave, so you can relive the fond memories you had with Diane Parkinson.
1: So you've got Ted Baxter,
0: yeah,
1: followed by the not ready for primetime players.
0: Pretty much, although one was on CBS and one was on NBC.
1: Right.
0: But yes, and one of them had Diane Parkinson.
1: Yeah, and it wasn't Saturday night.
0: No. No, it wasn't.
1: Of course, it was called NBC's Saturday Night because at the time there was another show called Saturday Night Live.
0: That was hosted by Howard Cosell.
1: Yeah, a variety show on ABC.
0: Turned out to be god-awful, unlike Saturday Night Live, which was okay for a few seasons at least.
1: Mm-hmm.
0: But it's been on for 50. They just started season 51 this last weekend, so, you know, everything's fine.
1: Yeah, the first cast was the best.
0: Yeah, something like that.
1: Right.
0: Mm-hmm. Well, I don't think anybody wants to try falling off a Christmas tree as Gerald Ford anymore.
1: I never know. Come back.
0: Might hurt yourself. Safety first.
2: 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Here's your WTAX Weather on the Nines forecast.
3: Well, a mild day ahead here as far as temperatures go. It's going to be warm. We warm up even faster than yesterday. Pretty similar temperatures overall with the clouds hanging around. Biggest change will be the gusty winds out of the southwest here, gusts around 25 miles per hour. And, of course, the rain heading our way this afternoon. Could be as early as 3 or 4 o'clock. Heavy showers all night into early Friday. With that WAND weather forecast, I'm meteorologist Nick Patrick.
0: 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Cloudy for the most part. Rain on the way, but then heavy rain later tonight. So, batten down the hatches. It's 842, if you have hatches to batten, of course. Michelle Ownby is next with the Springfield Business Journal Report. FLX
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3: Morning News Watch is in the WTAX Ebolt Supply Studio. Got nuts? This is Topic A. On Thursdays, we find out what's happening in business news through our friends at the Springfield Business Journal. Michelle Ownby, executive editor, is on the line to do that for us. Good morning, Michelle.
4: Good morning.
3: Glad to have you as always. Some changes in a number of businesses here downtown and throughout the area. Also, starting with a change, it's not downtown, but it's close. The rail yard is changing hands.
4: Yes, effective today, actually. I know I've enjoyed going out to the rail yard numerous times since they opened a few years ago. And ever since February 2025, it's been operated by Tim and Emily Lewis. But they just welcomed their fifth child. They've got five under the age of seven now, so a little busy, as you might imagine. And they are also planning a move to Florida where they have some family. So they are passing the torch for the rail yard to Brad and Adria Martin, and they're no strangers to the venue. They already run the Oakview Barbecue, one of the food vendor shipping containers at the rail yard, but now they're going to be taking over operations of the whole thing in addition to having their barbecue container out there.
3: Well, that's good, and hopefully they'll continue to be successful. And gosh, moving five kids to out of state? Gosh, I couldn't imagine doing that.
4: Yeah, that's an undertaking in and of itself.
3: So yeah, for sure.
4: Got a lot going on there. But yeah, the rail yard seems to have done very well. And I know Brad's already got a few improvements in the works. He's added a new permanent roof over the stage. Of course, they do live music out there pretty regularly. Mm-hmm. And he's planning to add some more tables, kind of some standing tables, in addition to the picnic tables they've already got out there. I know they draw a good crowd when you're out there on a Friday or Saturday night. Sometimes it's even hard to find a place to sit.
3: Yeah, that's for sure. That's a very unique and unique venue with an interesting location, that's for sure. But good luck to Tim and Emily, and congratulations to the new owners. I think that's fantastic. All right, so let's move to, well, this is quite a conversion of a flower shop going into something completely different.
4: You know, I am pleased to say that bookstores seem to be very trendy at the moment.
3: Mm-hmm.
4: We just heard about the Elder and Plum bookstore opening across from Incredibly Delicious earlier this year. And now two ladies, Kathy Struckley and Tricia McGann, are turning the former Fifth Street Flower Shop into a Christian bookstore. It's named Kindness & Co., and the Co. stands for compassion, in case you're wondering.
3: Uh-huh.
4: So they are friends who met each other through their church, through a community group, and they plan to use the proceeds from sales to help support different mission projects and community organizations. So they're accepting applications from various community groups to be what they call mission partners and be the recipients of their support. So that sounds awesome all the way around, a new business and something that's doing good for the community.
3: Yeah, absolutely. Need lots more help in the community and folks like this, that is for sure. Is it already open?
4: Well, not technically.
3: Okay.
4: As of today, they are going to do some different events out there as well, and they have a weekly Bible reading group, and that starts today. But the bookstore itself, which I should mention, has more than books. They're also going to have apparel, you know, kind of home decor, jewelry, that sort of thing. So there'll also be some gift items. So it will be open soon, but they are starting to hold events out there as of today.
3: Ah, very good. Well, congratulations to Kathy and Tricia, and best of luck helping our community. That's fantastic. The bus stop is back in the news. They've got a new home after the great water main break of 2026.
4: Yes. Well, and they didn't have to go very far. So the good news is they're still downtown. In fact, they're still at the corner of 5th and Monroe, but, you know, we've talked about how their original building not only was flooded, but then it was not covered by insurance, so remains to be seen what will become of that particular building, but in the meantime, they have moved across the street to the former Bar None space. So they are hoping to be opened up, hopefully, before Halloween.
3: Hope so, too. That had to be one of the most frustrating things. To me, I would completely blame myself if I was trying to open that business and then the water main breaks the day before you're supposed to open.
4: Right.
3: Gosh, that would be just bad luck. But fortunately, there is another space. It sounds like that'll meet their needs. So good for them and good luck to them.
4: Yeah, and it's much larger than the space they had originally intended to be in. So I know it was not this past Sunday, but the Sunday before, I think they got a bunch of guys together and they

0: actually carried the bar out from the one space across the street to the other, so they're trying to salvage as much as they can from their original space.
1: Yeah, that sounds like it. But yeah, good for them for doing that. I live downtown. I didn't hear anything odd last weekend, so I guess it would have thought
0: if
1: I would have heard.
0: Taking a nap at that time.
1: Yeah, I was taking. I'm always taking a nap if possible. But you know, hey, can you come help me move this bar? I just now I have a whole picture in my head, but hey, there you go. All right, and finally, your monthly October issue is out now.
0: Yes, it is out today, and this is our 15 under 15 issue, so we have profiles of all the recipients, a lot of familiar names, perhaps a few you are not familiar with, so take a moment to look those over, and then, of course, we always do our big event. The reception and award ceremony is happening on the 22nd of this month from 5 to 7 out at the United Community Bank headquarters on Montvale. They are the sponsors for the event, so you're welcome to just stop by and enjoy some drinks and hors d'oeuvres and congratulate the winners, that sort of thing. So always a good networking opportunity.
1: So you're saying I didn't win anything, Michelle?
0: Well, if you haven't been notified yet,
1: yeah. Gosh darn it, I can't win any of your dang contests. No, I'm kidding. It didn't, the Illinois Times Best of Springfield didn't work out for me either. So, you know, maybe next year. And one of my coworkers just sent out an email to all of us reminding us about some podcast contest involving Ryan Seacrest that he's entered. Lynch from WYMG won an Illinois Broadcasters Association Award last night. So it's going around. So I've got to strike while the iron is hot now. Yeah, that's all right. Glad you're doing that. And can't wait to find out who's helping our community and in the business community. That's fantastic, especially the small businesses.
0: Yeah, always nice to highlight some of those small businesses that don't have the big marketing budgets to be able to let people know what they're doing.
1: That's fantastic. All right, and you can find those and other things in the SBJ website.
0: Absolutely. You can go to springfieldbusinessjournal.com. You can sign up for BizBytes, our weekly newsletter, free of charge. And, of course, follow us on social media to find out everything happening around town.
1: Very good. All right. Michelle Ownby, executive editor of the Springfield Business Journal, thank you. We'll be referring to you tomorrow as executive editor of the Illinois Times so we can find out what's going on around town this weekend. I hope it's a little quieter than it was last weekend, but that's okay.
0: Yeah, a little busy last weekend, for sure.
1: Yeah, just a smidge. All right, thanks, Michelle.
0: Thanks, Will.
1: All right, it's 8:52. We'll be back with sports.
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2: 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We talk a lot about screens at home, but what about screens at school? Almost 90% of U.S. public schools now hand every student a device. A growing number of parents and researchers are asking whether all that screen time is helping kids learn or getting in the way. Here's what the evidence shows. For many tasks, kids comprehend more when they read something on paper versus on a screen. And they remember more when they take notes by hand instead of typing. So while learning to use a computer is no doubt a valuable skill, the core work of reading, writing, and math may just sink in better the old-fashioned way. So what can you do about it? At home, encourage your kids to do their homework and studying off-screen when they can. And it's definitely fair to ask your kids' school how and how much they are using technology in the classroom. I'm Dr. Sanjay Gupta, helping you live a better life.
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8: I'm Nicole Murray with Your Money Now. Stocks are higher to kick off Thursday's trading session. It comes as AI-related stocks gain. Huawei Technologies has unveiled its Mate 90 smartphone series, betting on its in-house operating system and redesigned chip architecture to boost its performance. The launch will test whether Huawei can keep advancing its smartphone lineup despite U.S. restrictions that have limited its access to cutting-edge chip-making tools. A Bearing Point study found that only 13% of companies are on track with their AI initiatives. Nearly three-quarters of companies surveyed reported positive financial results from AI, but less than a third could move beyond pilot projects. Tencent has signed its largest overseas lease deal with U.S. cloud provider Oracle to access about 100,000 advanced AI chips. The Financial Times reports that the Chinese technology giant this year agreed to a five-year lease across multiple Oracle data centers in Southeast Asia. That's your money now.
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7: 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WAND says it will be cloudy, windy, and mild today. Maybe rain this afternoon, high in the mid-80s. Tonight, heavy rain, maybe an inch of it, low in the upper 50s. Becoming sunny and 70 tomorrow, low 70s. Or mid-70s over the weekend with sunshine. It is cloudy and 74.
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12: From ABC News. I'm Sherry Preston. Officials in the United Arab Emirates have taken the lead in the investigation into that stabbing in the cockpit of a Fly Dubai plane and why the co-pilot may have done it. ABC's Tom Sufi Burridge is in Tel Aviv.
13: Relief for those on board as the plane safely landed in Tabuk, Saudi Arabia.
14: That moment we understood that we are safe, that we are safe. And of course, in Saudi Arabia, people... It was very, very emotional for us as well.
13: An investigation is now underway in Dubai. The Emirati Attorney General now trying to determine if the attack by the co-pilot was linked to, quote, any terrorist activity or prior planning. So many questions still about the suspect and how a knife got onto that plane.
12: A plumber who was a passenger on the plane getting credit for pulling the controls up as it was headed straight for the ground. In Austin, Texas, a man accused of plotting to attack the state capitol might have had help. ABC's Jim Ryan in Dallas.
15: Benny Caldera Jr. is charged with the felony of making a terroristic threat after court documents say he told a friend he was going to shoot up the Texas capitol. A background check of the 40-year-old turns up only one misdemeanor charge of unlawful carrying of a weapon in 2023.
12: President Trump is headed to Texas today, campaigning ahead of the midterms, now 33 days away. Tennessee Governor Bill Lee halting all executions in the state after convicted killer Krista Pike survived what was supposed to have been her lethal injection last night. Tori Gessner with WKRN was one of the witnesses.
16: We all looked at each other like she's still alive, or at least that's what I was thinking. 7:49, 3 minutes later, the curtains reopen. She's snoring very loudly at that point. And then they close again at 8:05, and they do not reopen. And we were escorted out.
12: Back in May, another Tennessee death row inmate, Tony Carruthers, also survived what was supposed to be his execution. You're listening to ABC News.
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1: Glenn Beck is on.
2: Hello, America. Welcome to the Glenn Beck Program. We're so glad that you're here. There's a lot to talk about. Let's see. We could talk about the Secretary of War and his no fatties, no trannies, no weirdos, no beardos kind of thing. That's just stirring the pot, man. All the left is just going crazy about that. Or we could talk about Krista Pike, the execution. Apparently, tried to execute her yesterday, and she just took a nap. I don't know if the expiration date was bad on the, lethal injection or what, but you watch. Somebody's going to make the case that this is cruel and unusual punishment, and I wonder if they ever strap her to the table again. But I want to start with Marxists, socialists, communists, oh my. I want to tell you where the mayor of New York's wife is this week and what all of this means as we get ready for our torch special next week. The DSA, now officially the largest socialist organization in American history. How did it happen? How did they more than double almost overnight? We're going to show you and expose the hidden web of international organizations armed with your tax dollars that has been laying the groundwork for the destruction of America and a takeover of America by the socialist and the Marxist, along with Data Republican. That happens next Thursday, week from today. You don't want to miss that. We're going to get started with the Marxists and the communists and the bears. Oh my, coming up in just a second. Stand by. First, let me tell you about Mercury One. Mercury One is all about mission, to help, to heal, to rescue, to empower through education. When disaster hits, floods, tornadoes, hurricanes, fires, we are usually the first on the scene and the last to leave when we bring the food and the water and the hands to rebuild. We've also rescued tens of thousands of persecuted Christians all over the world, giving them the chance to worship God and to live free from the fear of burning cages and beheadings. We have literally tens of thousands of people are alive today because of this audience. Somebody cared enough to go get them. You helped us pay for that, and then we went and sent teams out to get them. And we're also now building a state-of-the-art museum and research center in Irving, Texas, that will bring the American experiment, the American journey, to life like never before. 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Right now, every gift to Mercury One is being matched dollar for dollar.

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Which way are we headed? What are you praying for? And what are you willing to do to make sure that the American experiment, the America as we know it, continues on? Let me tell you about New York City's First Lady. She spent the week, this week in a castle in Portugal. Rama Tuwaji, she's the mayor's wife. She is an artist in residence at a luxury Islamic women's retreat called the Women's Sanctuary. Oh, that great? Islam just loves women so much. Anyway, five nights, a private room, a little over $5,000. She is not a guest, by the way. She is part of the team. This is the third retreat she has done with them this year. She was in Mallorca in January, days after her husband took the oath. She went back again on the 4th of July, because who doesn't want to be, you know, who wants to be in America during the 250th anniversary? I'd rather be at a women's retreat for Islam. So apparently she does calligraphy, I guess. She's now in Portugal. And the story here really are the organizers of this thing. On their Instagram, from the river to the sea, a prayer asking God to cleanse Palestine of its Jewish oppressors. You know, I love it when people talk about cleansing places of Jews or anybody else. You know, it's always so warm and cuddly. They also call to abolish the state of Israel entirely. And weeks after after October 7th, the founder praised a young woman Israel had just arrested for threatening to, quote, slaughter the Jews. So that's good. That's who Mamdani's wife is hanging out with this week for the third time this year. The First Lady also has her own record, you know. At 20, she posted a tribute to a Palestinian plane hijacker. I have more on that hijacking as well later today. On October 7th, while it was still happening, she reportedly liked to post carrying the footage of killers that they live streamed. You know, the ones that were like, yes, we just killed a baby and it was Jewish. Mom, aren't you so happy? Then she also liked, you know, something that was talking about how the rapes were all hoaxes. It's really kind of hard to make that case when you put it on Instagram, you doing it. But it's just me. Same week, she flew to Portugal. Her husband rolled out the plan on anti-Semitism. Okay, so that's what we do know. Now, here's what we don't know. We don't know what she believes today, because she won't say anything. We don't know. People change between 20 and 29. I know I did. We don't know whether she's paid to be there. Who bought the ticket? You know, some of those old posts come from archived accounts. Newsweek says it can't verify. The article that broke the story has a date wrong in it. We know because we checked. One of my producers is like, Clem, please don't make me check this too. Yeah, gotta check it too. And he did. The mayor says his wife has no role at all in City Hall. Now, isn't that convenient? And he's probably right. She probably doesn't have any role in City Hall. You know, like my wife has absolutely no role at the Glenn Beck program. No role whatsoever. She's not on payroll. She's not in the meetings. She doesn't make any decisions. Now, you can get away with that unless you've been married longer than a week. Because every guy knows who gets the last word before the lights go out. I know when I've done something on the air, my wife, again, has no role. But when I've done something on the air and she's like, and I go to bed, one of the last things she'll say to me is, I heard your show today. Oh, God. Yes? I can't believe you fill in the blank. Now, I'm sure this never happens to the mayor of New York City. I'm sure this has never happened to any other married man. Look, here's the thing. We've been here before. And especially, I mean, I could go to Hillary Clinton. I could go to Michelle Obama. She had no role whatsoever.

0: whatsoever. None. Let me take you back to 1919 to everybody's favorite president, if you're a progressive, Woodrow Wilson. Woodrow Wilson, one of the biggest racists we've ever had in the Oval Office, just a giant dirt bag. Oh, but he was a professor. He was a scholar. So they just love him. Anyway, Woodrow Wilson, he's in office. He suffers a massive stroke. He's in the middle of a speech. I think he was in California. And all of a sudden he's like, and he just goes on for a while. And somebody gets off stage and is like, ladies and gentlemen, the president of the United States. They put him in a train. They don't explain what happened to him. He's supposed to continue this tour, you know, touting the League of Nations. And he's like, frog, cat, chew. And they're like, okay, I think we need to put him in the home, the White House. So there he is. His left side is completely paralyzed. The country is told he's just tired. Chew, chew, cat, chew, cat. He's just really sleepy. He's tired. So they kind of lock him up in his room in the White House. And for the rest of his term, nothing reaches the president except through this one door. The door called Edith, his wife, who has absolutely no role in the White House. None. May I just say, she is also officially our first female president. Because what Edith did is she read the papers and she decided which papers went into the bedroom. And then she would meet with the cabinet and she'd say, he's so sleepy right now. He just can't make it to this cabinet meeting. They're like, really? Yeah, he just can't. But I tell you what are all your questions? I'm going to go up and I'm going to ask him. And then she would go and she would take notes in her own handwriting. She'd say, this is what he said to do. Mm-hmm. And then they're like, could we get the president's signature on that? You can't, but I can. And then she would literally take his hand, jam a pin into it, and then put her hand over his hand and sign the documents. But she had absolutely no role whatsoever. Okay. The cabinet secretaries and the ambassadors, they never see him. Nobody does. When the Secretary of State starts calling cabinet meetings on his own, he's fired. By whom? Edith. The Senate sends two senators to find out, is this guy even alive? Now, this is his own party. One of them, a fierce critic, leans over the bed and says, Mr. President, we've been praying for you. And Wilson, propped up on his pillow, said,
1: really? Which way have you been praying for me, Mr. Senator? Which way?
0: Mm-hmm. Now, she never called it power. She called it stewardship. Years later, she wrote that she never made a single decision on any public business. She had absolutely no role. She was just being a good wife. Okay, you see where I'm going with this? I don't believe this bullcrap about her not having any effect on Mondani or anything on the believe me, especially if you've ever been to, and I have been, if you've ever been to a married to a really, really strong liberal woman. Yeah. Yeah, there's no shutting that one down, okay? So she was deciding what's important. That's the whole job. The treaty her husband staked his life on died in the Senate that winter. The one man who could have saved it was behind a door nobody could get through because Edith, it took the country 48 years to write a rule for what happens when a president can't do the job. The most powerful person in government can be somebody nobody elected, nobody can question, nobody watches, because everybody has decided she's just the wife. Okay. By the way, let's not forget Nancy Reagan, the astrologer, helping set her husband's schedule. Wives matter, which is exactly why you watch. So here's what I'm watching for. Hey, who paid for, dare I say, Mrs. Mondani? Yes, I dare say it, even though that's not her name. She's a strong woman. She doesn't need her husband. Okay. Who paid for those trips? Did a dollar of city money or one city staffer touch anything with this? I'd like to see who gets appointed. I'd like to see which nonprofits get city grants. And what happens the next time a mob gathers outside a synagogue in Brooklyn and the police have to decide how hard to push? This is where Instagram and Instagram likes become policy. And watch one more thing. The hijacker she admired, you're never going to guess it. He was not only an Islamist, but he was also, come on, say it with me, a godless Marxist. I don't know how they go together, but I bet she does. And the retreat that she teaches at is built around the prayer to Allah. Allah and I think, are going to have a problem in the coming years. I have a feeling we're not on the same side. 50 years ago, those two movements hated each other, Allah and Marxism. Today, they share a common enemy. The enemy is the Jew, and right behind them is you. I don't like Jews. Doesn't matter. Doesn't matter. Are you a Marxist or Islamist? Then it doesn't matter. When the hammer and the crescent stop arguing, it's not because they made peace with each other. It's because they found somebody they hate more than each other. Now, in 5 weeks, and this is why this matters to you, in 5 weeks, that merger is on the ballot. And it's going to win if we all don't go out and vote. Let me say that again. It's going to win if we don't go out and vote. The ground has already moved in America, and I don't think most Americans even know it yet. In July, Harvard asked and Harris asked registered voters, in this war, Israel or Hamas? Among voters 18 to 24, 6 in 10 chose Hamas, not Gaza, not the Palestinians, Hamas. Remember the ones she was tweeting going, I love it when these Palestinians are just raping babies and then setting them on fire. Yeah, that Hamas. Same pollsters asked that same age group in 2023 whether Israel should be ended and handed over to Hamas and the Palestinians. Half said yes. We just got this. That number is closer now to 60% than 50%. That's the latest poll. So every one of these candidates, and this is why they're going to win, because most people aren't paying attention. Every one of these candidates are going to say, I'm going to get you cheaper gas and cheaper groceries and rent you can pay. Will they? Look up what they said before they ran. Look up who funded them. Look at who they went to Portugal with. Gas matters. Okay, you're doing the math at the pump at the grocery store. Gas, you know, gas matters. That matters. It's real. And I understand that. But a gas price can come down in a season. A country doesn't come back in a season. Nobody will vote to end this country. They're going to vote for relief. And they'll find out later exactly what came with it. Americans in 1919 had no idea how close they were, how they had a female president. They never voted for it. They found out decades later what the real story was. Nothing's ever taken from people who are actually watching. It's taken when people are looking someplace else. Where are you looking, America? What are you looking at? So, you know, we're on this. We'll follow the money, the appointments, the police orders. We'll tell you what we find. And when we get it wrong, we'll tell you that too. But we can't watch for you. And we certainly can't watch with rage. Rage is the easiest thing in the world to steer. With your eyes open, know your candidates, know your school board. Talk to the 25-year-old in your house. And on November 3rd, go out and vote and take someone with you. In 1919, two senators walked into a sick room because somebody had to see who was really running the country. This time, it's us walking into that room. I know we've all been praying for our country. But in 5 weeks, our country asks Wilson's question.
1: Which way you've been praying for me?
0: More in just a second. Stand by. First, let me tell

0: 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Station ID. You know, just so you know, let me just play something. This is a land developer in Texas discussing his, you know, plan for his Muslim communities. Listen to this.
1: Cut 179 acre land. So like you said, brother, masjid, homes, a total Muslim village. So we're still debating on the name, but it's going to be something Muslim name and a village attached to it, right? The names of the streets, Khalid ibn al-Walid, Tariq bin Ziyad, like all the great conquerors, like people need to Google those conquerors and know like what are we made of.
2: Yeah, like Google Khalid bin Walid.
1: Google Tariq bin Ziyad, you know, and then we want to have different sections like Andalusia, this, that, like all our past glories, and we want to bring it back. The way what we're doing, brother, like you cannot make it exclusive, like non-Muslims not allowed, far not allowed. What we're doing, there's something called association fee. I don't know what it's called in Dubai. Like your maintenance fee that you pay yearly, cutting the service fee, to cut the grass, to remove the snow and whatnot. So that service fee will put there 75% of the service fee you're paying goes to the masjid.
3: So they will automatically, you don't want to come.
1: Automatically, if you are a practicing Christian, I would advise you, why help the Muslims, you know? They're Muslims with their own thing.
0: It's the destruction of the West. Don't pay any attention, America. 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

0: ABC News, I'm Sherry Preston. The investigation is just beginning into what happened on that Fly Dubai plane headed for Tel Aviv, where the co-pilot apparently stabbed the pilot in what Israeli officials think might have been a terror attack. Passengers were able to get to the cockpit, one of them even pulling the controls up so the plane didn't crash. Two people killed, one still missing after a medical helicopter crashed off the Southern California coast. Here's ABC's Gio Benitez.
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3: 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Tara Murray of the Employment Opportunity Center in Macon County talks to WAND-TV's Carly Bronkema.
4: Both Macon and Sangamon counties served about 5,000 families last year. They expect increases this year.
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4: Both counties said they have plenty of assistance to go around. 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
3: An arrest in last weekend's fatal crash at 5th and Laurel in Springfield. Our news partners at WAND-TV report 27-year-old Roy Adams is accused of aggravated DUI causing death and obstructing justice by destroying evidence. The crash at 5th and Laurel killed 62-year-old Darren Polk. Experimental Aircraft Association gears up for Wings and Wheels this weekend.
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3: The Association's Liz Braun. I'm Dave Dahl. 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

So, you know, there's two ways to go, and this is why it's so important that you go out and vote, as we were talking about what's coming our way with the Marxist and the Islamist. It is real, and what you're doing, honestly, is buying time. If you're like, I can't vote for these guys, they haven't. I get that. I really do. I hate the Republicans. I hate them. I hate them. I hate Marxism and Islamists worse. So, yeah, I'm voting for the lesser of two evils, because why go full speed evil? You know, when you have a choice, maybe we can save something. Maybe with time we can save something. And let me show you what I mean by that. And this story from the Bible, I think he's one of the more relatable guys in the Bible, because he would do exactly what, you know, you and I would do. His name is Ahaz. He has two armies that are marching on Jerusalem to pull him off his throne, okay? Not a wicked guy on paper. He was just a frightened guy. Honestly, he's like us, okay? The prophet Isaiah comes to him, finds him, and notice where? He's out at the end of an aqueduct. He's inspecting the water supply, and he's doing the sensible thing, the competent thing. He's checking whether the city can survive a siege, and exactly what a responsible leader does when he's scared. He says, can we make it? How long can we last? Okay. And Isaiah says, ask God for a sign, anything you want, as deep as the grave or as high as heaven, name it. And he says, no. Now listen how he says no. No, I'm not going to do that. I'm not going to tempt the Lord. Okay. That's scripture. He turns down God by quoting the Bible at him, all right? It's the most religious sounding sentence in the chapter and the least honest one, because his messengers, they were already on the road. He had already made the call. He was going to empty the temple and the treasury and hire the Assyrian Empire to come and handle his problem. He had hired guns, okay? And we know he did it, because the Assyrians kept better books than the Judeans did. And in the annals of their king, carved into stone, which we now have, there's a list of vassals who paid that year. And on that list is that king of Judah. So the Assyrians take all the silver and the gold and everything, and they come. And they kill the two kings that Ahaz was terrified of. It worked. That's the lesson, right? The threat was real, the solution was effective, and the problem went away. Why am I telling you this story? Okay. Because if we don't take care of these things now, you're going to want to do exactly what he did. You will hire anyone to take care of this, because I don't know if we can hold out any longer. If you don't do your responsibility now, if we don't go grab somebody and say, get to vote, come with me, I'm voting, you're voting. If we don't do this, it's going to get worse, and it's going to take a stronger man to do it. And we'll hire anyone. Let me tell you the rest of the story. The army that he hired didn't go home. It kept marching south into Judah, into his country, and it stripped everything bare. Isaiah has a phrase for it. He calls Assyria a hired razor. You paid for a shave, but it took the beard, the hair, and then the skin. Obviously, I'm not talking about Assyria. I've spent a long time behind this microphone, okay? When I first started, Jimmy Carter was the president. I've seen the politics. So I want to talk to you about our fear, our desire, and our razor. The fear that you have now, hopefully a healthy fear, not a paralyzing fear, the fear that you have is not imaginary. The problems that you see are not imaginary. And that's the first thing that has to be said, and be said honestly. There are people in this country who genuinely want to take your kids' education out of your hands. They want to take your children and all of the decisions you make out of your hands, who think your faith is a mental illness needed

0: to be managed, who have shown you for years they will explain away political violence when it lands on somebody they've already decided is a monster. That's not a fever dream. You didn't make this up. A lot of us spent years being told we were paranoid about things that are printed openly now in the newspaper. I've been telling you these things were coming for years, and everybody said, that's crazy. It's not crazy. It's happening. So the fear that you feel is real. Just like that king of Judah. It was real. Two armies were actually marching. Isaiah never once says, yeah, that's not real. That's not going to happen. Our desire follows from the fear, and it's this. Just make it stop. Not win the argument. I'm past the argument. End it. Stop it. Find somebody strong enough to end this. And this is the doorway that the razor walks through, and this is the doorstep that we're on right now. Because the razor is never sold to you as a razor. It's being sold to you as the only thing big enough. And here's what the razor looks like in our house right now. It looks like deciding the institutions are so captured that the rules shouldn't apply while we hold the pen, because they broke them first. They did break them. That's true. But it's also exactly what the other side says about us in 4 years or eight. They'll be quoting us. It looks like power that doesn't have to ask. Every emergency authority, every workaround, every clever mechanism lets one man move without the slow, infuriating, stupid business of persuading people. And we're running out of time because we're going to look for somebody who has a very big razor. Every one of these things is a loaded gun that you're handing a stranger, because you don't get to pick who or choose who picks this up next. It looks like the company and the platform and the billionaire that's on our side now. The mistake back then in Isaiah's time wasn't trusting the wrong empire. It was believing that an empire has friends. They don't. It looks like an alliance with people who aren't arguing our case. They're just aiming at the same target. That's the problem with the red-green alliance. You're not partners. You're just aiming at the same people. And then when you're done with us, those guns will turn on you. We wake up one morning and we will find that the loudest voices carrying our flag are saying things about Jews, or about whether self-government was ever a good idea, or maybe we wonder if we should have ever given women the right to vote. I would have never thought any of those things could have come from our side. They're here. And the answer comes back, yeah, but they're on our side. They're effective. This isn't the moment to be purist. That's the razor talking. That's precisely how it introduces itself. I'm effective. You can't afford to be picky right now. And the reason this trap catches serious people, good people, is not because they're cowards. It's that the razor works. The two kings really do die. The thing you were afraid of really does get handled. If it didn't work, nobody would hire it. The problem is you can't send it home afterwards. There's no step in the story where Ahaz gets to say, thank you, we're good now. The empire invited for one season, stayed for generations. His great-grandchildren were paying for his decisions that he made one afternoon when he was scared. But here's the answer, and it's so positive. And it's the answer God gave him. If you go back, standing right in front of that frightened king, God offers him anything. Ask for a sign as deep as hell or as high as heaven. That's a blank check from the Almighty. And he turns it down with a Bible verse. So Isaiah gives him a sign anyway. And what is it? He says, a young woman is going to have a baby. Now put yourself in the role of the king. How insulting is that? I'm looking at a map. I got maybe, what, a couple of months, and God's offering me a toddler as a national security strategy? I don't think so. Of course he took the Assyrians. Anybody with a spreadsheet would have taken the Assyrians. So what's the alternative? Well, it's certainly not being passive. Isaiah fought 40 years and buried a nation's worth of illusions. Faith is not the absence of a fight. It's refusing to win it with a razor. Most people see the prophecy of the Christ child in this story. But that only comes later in Isaiah. He's talking about the Christ, but he's also talking about a physical baby that's about to be born. The physical baby. The king's wife has a baby. The alternative is a baby. Yes. Now, this is a gospel according to Glenn. Ahaz was a weak king. But his wife just had a son, or was about to have a son. That son became a strong king. So what is this saying? Our answer is in our children. Our answer is in our children. By time, the answer is in our children. Raise them. Raise them right. Teach them. I'm telling you, the alpha generation, the one that's coming up right now, is more conservative than you are. They get it. This is not a soft answer. It's the hardest thing any of us will ever do. And it's the only strategy in scripture that has never once failed. An entire empire, and every empire that frightened Judah, is now in a display case. It's a relic. But the children are still here. The book is still here. Again, that's long term. But now the immediate. A civilization doesn't die because it loses an argument. And that is so important. We're not just losing an argument. Countries, civilizations, and empires die when it stops believing there's a reason to hand anything to anyone. There's no reason for this to even exist anymore. And no razor ever made, no election, no emergency power, no ally with a big following has ever produced one single citizen of tomorrow. Only you can do that. Only I can do that. That's got to be our mission together. We have got to figure out a way to appeal to our children, to raise our children right, to keep them in the light and the warmth. Because soon, things are going to get so bad, I fear. And I say this, I know this sounds weird, but I say this with great hope because I believe in God. But somebody's going to hand you an instrument, the tactic, the ally, the power that will be strong enough. And don't ask if it's going to work. Assume it will work, because that's the premise of the trap. It will work. But ask what it does after it wins. Ask what you'll hand your grandchildren when it's finished. I wish more people would play this game out with the Islamist and the Marxist, because that's what they're each doing. They are looking to a razor. You know what? I can't get it done as Marxist, but if I ally with the Islamists, we'll be able to cut the beard, give it a shave, and take the skin with it. And what happens? You got nothing left to hand to your child. What are you? Please play this game out. With everything that we're doing now, how does this end? The king of Judah got everything he asked for, and it cost him his country. I trust fighting without the razor. I trust the sword of righteousness. I also trust having and raising our children in truth. And remember, this was before Isaiah was talking about the Messiah. I believe he was talking about the king's son. But it also references the baby that has already come once and is coming again as a man. More in a minute. So we talk about what's happening in Canada with euthanasia, rightly so. MAID is absolutely a horror show. We look at what they're doing. We say, how did you get here? How did this become normal to you, Canadians? But America should look in the mirror as well, because we have our own culture of death, and we've had it for decades. Abortion has ended millions of human lives. We become so accustomed to it that we sometimes forget how radical the idea really is. When a child's life creates fear or hardship or uncertainty or an inconvenience, death is not the answer, but that's what we offer. Preborn offers something different. They support pregnancy clinics all across America, and they provide free ultrasounds to women considering abortion, along with compassionate counseling and practical support for up to 2 years. That support doesn't end when a mom chooses life. Preborn's network helps mom with resources as they move forward for mom and the child. Would you join Preborn? I invite you to work with them to rescue more than 50,000 more baby lives. 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
8: All righty. We got a lot going on today. We have to get to, I want to talk to Jason about what is happening in the UK. It looks like the Prime Minister now is saying that this looks like this Air Force base, the attempted break-in there, was an Iranian plot. So why did they let them go? You know, I did a monologue a couple of days ago where I laid out five reasons, and maybe one of those reasons is to be able to watch them and keep them on a close leash because you don't want to get the small guys, you want to get the big guys. But I don't know. I'm just very concerned. The world is becoming very, very unstable because people, big powers, have been backed into a corner. Iran China, and Russia. We'll have more on that coming up.

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4: Well, temperatures have absolutely soared again for today. Definitely feeling more like summer for the first day of October here in these 80s. We will have that rain chance ramp up throughout the evening here. Light at first, but certainly picking up steam throughout the overnight hours. We do expect around an inch for most areas, but could be more than that in several spots. With that WAND weather forecast, I'm meteorologist Nick Patrick.
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0: 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It's 10 o'clock.
1: From ABC News, Sherry Preston. The family of Renee Good has filed two federal civil lawsuits against the U.S. government and several top federal officials over her fatal shooting by an ICE agent in Minneapolis earlier this year. The lawsuits filed nearly 10 months after an Immigration and Customs Enforcement agent opened fire on Good as she was in the driver's seat of her Honda Pilot in Minneapolis. From Washington, the reflecting pool vandalism charges against former Olympian David Hearn have been dismissed with prejudice. That means they cannot be filed again. In Tennessee, Governor Bill Lee has halted all state executions following the botched one last night involving Krista Gayle Pike. Lee, moments ago.
2: I'm highly disappointed, along with Tennesseans, about what happened last night. Immediately took action to call for a thorough and comprehensive and third-party review and investigation into the protocol.
1: Pike is currently hospitalized. Investigators are still working to determine why the pilot attacked the captain of that Fly Dubai flight to Israel, causing the plane to plummet before others on board were able to safely land it in Saudi Arabia. More information coming to light regarding the allegations leveled against several fraternity brothers at Cornell University by a young woman suing the school, ABC's Aaron Katursky.
3: I felt like bait. I felt like lions around me. It just was a totally debilitating place to be in. Her description to university investigators is part of a 99-page report obtained by ABC News. It shows those investigators interviewed more than 30 witnesses and determined someone at the Chi Phi fraternity house had overdosed on ketamine the night before. Jane Doe alleged she was forced to snort the hallucinogenic. She said it left her feeling like lights are on, but nobody's home.
1: Cornell is acknowledging many reports may go unresolved. This is ABC News.
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7: What makes a powerful story? It is your personal story. When you go into your lawmaker's office, they are going to remember your story. They're going to remember that, I talked to a constituent where she told me that her mother died, from colon cancer when she was 54. And, this is how it impacted her life. This is what they're going to talk to their colleagues about.
6: Michelle Demecki is a volunteer who connects with legislators, the advocacy arm of the American Cancer Society, the ACS Cancer Action Network. Put on that Microsoft Teams call. An Illinois defendant says his time on house arrest while awaiting trial should count toward his prison sentence. Sort of public defender Jamie Montgomery argued before the Illinois Supreme Court. Story from WAND-TV's Mike Miletich.
8: A man convicted of aggravated domestic battery says he should have received nearly 630 days of credit against his prison sentence for time he spent on home confinement and electronic monitoring before trial. Attorneys for Randall Stafford say the Pretrial Fairness Act states defendants should be given credit for each day they're subjected to electronic monitoring or home confinement pre-trial.
9: He was confined to the inside of his home, not even the property line, the inside of his home 24 hours a day, except for pre-approved movement on pre-approved routes to specific locations.
8: The Attorney General's office says the plain and ordinary meaning of statute makes clear that Stafford was not entitled to presence credit for time spent on bond while on electronic home monitoring. They argue offenders can only receive pre-sentence credit when a supervisor

0: authority establishes terms and conditions of home detention, and a trial judge does not qualify for that role. Mike Multich, WAND News.
1: 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I'm Dave Dahl. 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
1: Glenn Beck is on.
0: Hello, America. Welcome to the Glenn Beck program. I've got a lot to talk to you about this hour, including digital currency. If we can get to it, I also want to talk to you about yesterday. We pulled out of Iraq, but there's some that's good news. But there's some things that should be concerning to us on the Middle East beyond the Iran thing, especially Turkey. And I'll explain that coming up in just a little while. But first, I want to spend a couple of minutes on the election and what is coming our way. And I just want you to imagine you're president of the United States for a second. I'll get to this here in 60 seconds. First, let me tell you about realestateagentsitrust.com. 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It goes up, it goes down. Sometimes it seems to go sideways. Interest rates are changing. Inventory changes. 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Then suddenly there are five of them looking at the same house. 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Okay, so here we are 5 weeks away. America is about to vote again. And the story of this election isn't who is winning the argument. The story of this election is going to be about who stayed home. The people who sent a president to Washington to fix things are tired and annoyed, and they're telling pollsters they might sit this one out. Before you decide that, I want you to try something with me. The guy you hired as president, imagine your president, any president. Pull up a picture of anyone on the day they took the oath of office and then look.

0: at the picture of them 4 years later. The hair tells you everything. Everybody looks at the plane and the motorcade and the band that plays when you walk into a room. But here's what comes with that. You will never ever drive a car again. You will never walk to the end of your own driveway for your mail or duck into a hardware store because you felt like it. Every meal is checked. Every room is swept before you enter it. Within a few steps of you, every hour of every day is a man carrying a briefcase that can end the world. And he's there because you're the only one on the planet that has to decide. Every morning, somebody hands you a folder of things you can't unknow. Who's planning what? Where? Against whom? And you can't tell your wife or anybody else at dinner. You make phone calls every day or sign letters to mothers whose son you sent somewhere. You stand on a tarmac in Delaware at night as the flag-draped cases come off the plane. And the families are right there. Some want to thank you. Some want to scream. Your old friends stop calling. For lots of reasons. One, you're the president. They stop calling, or they call because they need something. You never will know ever again whether somebody likes you or just likes the access to the power. Every sentence you say moves a market, starts a fight, becomes a clip, everything. Your kids can't have a bad night in college without being news. Congress wants credit for what works and wants you to own what doesn't. And some of the worst are on your own side. The press decides who you are before you were sworn, before you were even sworn in, what you're going to do, how effective you're going to be. And nothing you do will be allowed to change whatever they already have thought about you, because they have their story. And that story is going to be written into history. Then on top of that, if you're president, then comes the temptation. I mean, you have the keys. You have the prosecutors. You have the auditors. You have the classified stamp. You have the pardon. Every day, somebody who hates you does something that hurts. And every day, there is a door in that building that could make him feel it. You could call it justice. That door is unlocked every morning. Every morning, somebody has to decide, don't walk through that door. Don't do it. Don't do it. And behind that is a quieter temptation. Just give up. Give up. Why? Why are you doing this? Nobody's paying attention. Nobody's appreciating it. Nobody understands what you're doing. You're getting kicked in the teeth every day. Take the easy deal. Kick the hard thing to the next guy. Go home liked. Now let's make it even harder. Let's say you're actually sincere. You actually believe the country is in trouble. All the bills are coming due at once, and it's worth saving. The debt every president for 40 years promised to deal with. The border, both parties swore they were going to fix. The factories we shipped overseas and called it progress as we left just rubble in our cities. Schools that graduate kids who can't tell you why this country is worth keeping, and they can't spell most of the words in the United States of America. And none of it started with you, and all of it's landed on your desk, and nobody cares. And this isn't a good year versus a bad year. It's which way the country goes for the next 80 years. You didn't get an easy term. Are we going to have a free market? Are we going to be free people? Are free people still going to be standing when your grandkids are your age? Who will free people be standing when your grandkids are 5 years older than they are now? And there's a piece of every part of the country that hates you. Hates you so much. Enough of them have told pollsters that they would actually cheer if you were shot. And that's not a figure of speech. People who hate you, your own countrymen hate you so much they would pass out candy like Palestinians on 9/11. and you've spent 2 years moving things you thought no one would move, and mostly by yourself, because your own party is worthless. And now, in 5 weeks, you're in another gym, another stadium, another state, telling the people who love you, I can't finish this alone. But they're mad. They're mad. And some of them rightfully so at what didn't get done. They're mad at the price of gas and the price of groceries. And you said you were going to fix that. And it hasn't been fixed yet. And honestly, they can't see what you've already done because the price of stuff is blinding them. And half of them are thinking about staying home. I was thinking about this yesterday, all of these things, and I thought, how alone is that guy? Well, I want you to know, we've been here before and we've gotten through it. Let me take you to March 1783. War is won, everything but the paperwork. Continental Army camped out in Newburgh, New York. The officers haven't been paid in months. Congress, usual Congress, slimy dirtbags that they are, they promised pensions and they have no money. These guys gave 8 years and they're about to be sent home totally broke. So an anonymous letter starts moving tent to tent. Don't disband. Keep your weapons. Let's make Congress pay. Now, these weren't bad guys. They were Washington's men, his most loyal supporters, the most loyal supporters the cause ever had. And they were right about Congress. But there were one bad decision from being wrong about everything else. So Washington calls a meeting. He reads the speech and it isn't working. And the room is cold and the men are angry. We haven't been paid. What are you going to do about it? Is anybody in Congress worth saving? He pulls a letter out of his pocket that he got from a congressman. He's about to read it. And he's kind of stumbling over the words and he stops. And he's stumbling over the words because he is not wearing his glasses. Nobody had ever seen him in glasses. You don't see a painting of George Washington in glasses. It doesn't exist. He hated it. So he reaches for a pair of his glasses that nobody had ever seen him wear. And as one officer who was in the room, as he remembered it, he said, Washington put his glasses on. And as he's putting them on, Washington said, gentlemen, permit me to put on my spectacles, for I have not only grown gray, but almost blind in the service of my country. He became real. The American Journey experience has those glasses. Let me show you a picture of those glasses. Those are George Washington's glasses. Those are the spectacles that he, when he died, Martha gave to Alexander Hamilton, who cherished them because he was there. He knew. He was with Washington all the time. He knew him as a man. The men who were in that room who had survived Valley Forge started crying. He couldn't finish. He walked out. And as he walked out, the officers voted to stand with the Republic. They didn't go and kill Congress. They didn't get their money that afternoon. Nothing about their complaint changed. What changed is they saw what it had cost him. Jefferson wrote years later that the restraint of that one man probably kept our revolution from ending the way most revolutions end. Washington never asked them to be loyal to him. He asked them please don't throw away what we've built together just because you're tired and underpaid and right. That's the ask now. And it's not about one man. You don't have to love any president. You don't have to like his team. But no president has ever saved this country. No president ever will. The most he can do is hold the door while the rest of us walk through it. If we stay home, he's just a gray-haired man holding a door. I'm very concerned because we have forgotten what it was like 2 years ago. And we thought it hasn't gotten better in gas prices and prices on the table. They have not gotten better. And I know that's real, but everything else has gotten much better. We are actually building again. We are actually becoming America again. We are putting this nonsense, this crazy babblings of the insane behind us. And it is our work now. It's our share of the work, not somebody else's. It's yours. It's mine. To register, to vote, to take somebody with you, to run the school board and run for the school board seat that nobody wants. Showing up at the meeting where they're deciding what your kids are going to read. Showing up at the meeting where they're deciding, yes, we're going to put that power plant in, or no, we're not going to keep that data center. Our country has never been won or lost in the Oval Office. It's won or lost in a gym or an office on a Tuesday. And while we're at it, do something we've nearly forgotten how to do. Say thank you, not just to presidents, to the people doing the right thing in front of you who never get a band. The deputy that works a double, the teacher still telling the truth in a business, in a building that would rather have her dead. The county clerk, the pastor who's actually preaching the truth, call him today and say thank you. The man who coaches your son for nothing. Your wife who has been caring more than you know. You know, the loneliest job in any house, in any town, any country, belongs to whoever is holding it up. Find that person this week and tell them, I see you and I am grateful for you. And if that person is you, if you're the one who keeps showing up and doing the hard, right, unthanked thing while everybody else sits it out, then this message, it's not a lecture, it's a thank you. You're not as alone as you feel. And when you've gone a little gray in the service of the people you love, it's all right to reach into your coat and put your glasses on and let them see what it cost. They may not have known. The officers of Newburgh didn't know. But once they did, they chose to do the right thing. 5 weeks, we vote. Do the right thing. More in a minute. Your dog has absolutely no idea how old he is. Boy, that came out of the blue, didn't it? None. Buddy, you're 11. You know, maybe we don't need to launch ourselves off the back porch, you know, like a Navy SEAL anymore. Okay, you're 11. That's a lot in dog years. I can't do the math, even though it's 11. 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Okay, here's a stat that every American needs to know. The membership of the Democratic Socialists of America has more than doubled in the last year alone. 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It's a little terrifying. You will see. I mean, you hear about the Democratic Socialists that are running, and then when you see all of them back to back, you're like, holy mother, what is happening to us? It's the largest socialist organization in the history of our country. How did it happen? Well, I can tell you one thing, not organically. It was orchestrated. And next Tuesday, October 8th, we're going to blow the lid off of the operation. We'll show you how it was done. We'll expose how a hidden web of international organizations armed with your tax dollars has been quietly laying the groundwork for this socialist takeover. And it's not just America. It's all over the globe. The activists, the protests, the politicians you see on the news, that's the storefront. With the help of Data Republican, we've been able to map the entire shadowy network that is operating beneath the surface, but we need your help. We're going to show you, you know, I say all the time, do your own homework. We're going to show you the beginning of how to do your own homework, and then Data Republican is going to be with us after the special and then, in the coming days as well to show you, teach you how to do your own homework, because this thing is Goliath. 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
3: Well, temperatures have absolutely soared again for today. Definitely feeling more like summer for the first day of October here in these 80s. We will have that rain chance ramp up throughout the evening here. Light at first, but certainly picking up steam throughout the overnight hours. We do expect around an inch for most areas, but could be more than that in several spots. With that WAND weather forecast, I'm meteorologist Nick Patrick.
4: ABC News, I'm Sherry Preston. The family of Renee Good, a protester who was shot and killed by an ICE agent in Minneapolis while in her car, has filed a civil lawsuit against the U.S. government and several top federal officials. A judge dismissing the reflecting pool vandalism charges against David Hearn with prejudice, meaning they cannot be filed again. The Justice Department tried to leave open the possibility that Hearn could be recharged in the future. The judge said no. The Wayne County, Michigan Prosecutor's Office has announced that the charges brought against parents of a three-year-old boy who brought a holstered handgun to daycare. Tennessee Governor Bill Lee on the botched execution of Krista Pike. She survived two doses of what was supposed to be a lethal drug last night.
5: I'm highly disappointed, along with Tennesseans, about what happened last night.
4: Lee has ordered a pause on all executions. Israeli Prime Minister Benjamin Netanyahu says the investigation has only begun into the Fly Dubai cockpit attack. This is ABC News.
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7: An arrest in last weekend's fatal crash at 5th and Laurel in Springfield. 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The crash at 5th and Laurel killed 62-year-old Darren Polk. Experimental Aircraft Association gears up for Wings and Wheels this weekend.
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0: If you're an insider, we're going to take your comments. You just write them down in the chat, and we'll take some of your questions and comments coming up in just a few minutes. Also, tomorrow, I've got so much good economic news for you. And a lot of things, big things are happening right now that you should be aware of that the mainstream media is just not going to tell you. I'm saving it for Friday. Came out today. It's some of the stuff that's coming out in the news today. But I wanted to save it for Friday so you can go into the weekend feeling better about everything. In the meantime, I'm going to tell you about digital currency because it is coming. It's coming. Last week, the six biggest banks in Canada announced they're building something together. Oh, goody. 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They're helping you. 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They're turning your money in your accounts into digital tokens that can move between banks instantly. Because I know that's what I want my money to do. I don't want my money just sitting there. I want my money to move between banks instantly, you know. And the word that delivers all of this to you is programmable payments. Ooh. Programmable means rules can ride along with your money. Okay. So in other words, because this is for you, that when you have to pay a contractor, that money could be in their bank account, but it only becomes valid when the inspection passes. Isn't that convenient? You can put money into your landlord's account, but it only becomes active when the rent is due on the first of the month. Oh, so useful, so handy. You know, because, you know, any rule that can say go can also say stop. And if they can program it, I wonder if you're the only one that can say, yeah, I want this money to be valid here at this time with this rule. I wonder if any government or any bank would be able to program that in case you happen to do something maybe the government didn't like. No, this is for you. These are the same banks, remember, that in February of 22, along with every other bank in Canada, were ordered by their government to freeze the accounts of truckers and some of the people who gave them money. But that was a hassle. That was a lot of work. No judge signed off. No. Canada's federal court later ruled it was unreasonable and violated their charter rights. Oh. Well, the only thing they didn't do to the truckers is offer them maid. But that'll come. But their money paying for maid will only become valid in the banks of the hospitals or the doctors once you're dead. And that's the good thing. It's for you. This year, the appeals court agreed, and the accounts were frozen anyway. And the ruling came 2 years later after all the damage was done. You know, you wreck a guy. It doesn't matter. After you've been wrecked, oh, 2 years later, I get an apology. Oh, okay, thank you. And nobody's listening. Now, same week here at home, the Federal Reserve proposed rules for stable coins, digital dollars issued by banks and private companies. Full reserves, prompt redemption. It can move between banks really fast. All reasonable stuff. But there's a law underneath it called the Genius Act. Now, the Genius Act, now passed, requires every issuer to have the technical ability to freeze and seize those dollars when the government presents a lawful order. So let's say, well, this would only happen in Canada. Let's say you're protesting something the government does and the government doesn't like your protest. It's only in Canada that this has happened. Don't worry. Nobody we could elect would ever do that. But the law passed with big majorities from both parties and President Trump signed it into law. Congratulations. Meanwhile, in Kyiv, Russian drones hit data centers and internet hubs all across the city. One hosting company was 90 to 95% destroyed. 100,000 households lost their connections. And then they hit a facility belonging to Ukraine's largest mobile carrier. Why didn't Ukraine go dark? Because after 4 years of this, they built everything twice. Duplicate equipment, backup routes, servers in different places, some outside the country. Why? Because they stopped trusting one building with the whole nation. Because they know the internet stutters. It might go down for a few hours. Russia might bomb it, but it doesn't die. Money is becoming a permission on a ledger. That ledger has two weak points. Someone inside can switch it off. Don't believe me? Talk to the truckers in Canada before they had all this technology. Now, someone on the outside can also knock it out. Kyiv is showing us that right now. More and more of our lives are running on that one rail. And the more that runs on that one rail, the more it matters who controls the switch and who's aiming at it. So what happens when the rail stops? Well, we've been here before, and it's good news. May 1970, Ireland. The bank employees go on strike, and every major bank in the country locks its doors, not for a weekend, for 6.5 months. Imagine, no banking system for 6.5 months. What are you going to do? 85% of the country's money suddenly behind a locked door. No deposits, no withdrawals, no checks clearing. By every modern theory, the economy should have just seized up. But it didn't. Why? Because the Irish people did not panic. They didn't turn on each other. They just kept writing checks. They just never cashed them. You write me a check, I'll sign it over to the grocer. The grocer hands it in to his supplier. The check becomes money. And when people run out of checkbooks, they write checks on scraps of paper. And some stick a postage stamp to make it look official. This is actually what happened in 1970. And who became the bank? The pub. 11,000 pubs, 12,000 shops start cashing checks and extending credit. Now, why would a bartender take a handwritten note from a man with no bank to open? Because in Ireland, the pub knew the man. The pub, the bartender, knows where that guy works, knows whether that guy actually has paid his tab, whether his wife would kill him if it bounced. The bartender knew more about his customers than any bank did. 6.5 months, the economy kept growing. Slower, but it was growing. Can you imagine in the United States of America if the bank shut down for 6.5 months? We'd all be eating each other within 4 weeks. When the banks finally reopened, a mountain of paper came in. And most of it was good. So here's the thing to remember as we're headed towards digital currency that is all built for you. They can switch off a ledger. They can switch off banks. But they cannot switch off people who trust one another. That's why we have to repair what's happening to us. Because that's the last line of defense. I also get out of this story, I should go to the pub more. Now, it wasn't paradise. Some checks bounced. And you couldn't buy or sell a house because the deeds were all locked in the bank vault. And that matters. The system does real work. But the part that kept people fed was never in the vault. It was in the pub. It was with the people who knew one another. The banks have an answer. Digital money. It's faster and cheaper. It can shut down cartels, ransomware, gangs, thieves, somebody who's hacking your grandmother. It can also stop your grandmother if she drives a truck. Canada's regulators say these tokens are legally the same as an ordinary deposit, and your bank account can already be frozen today with a court order. None of this is a government digital currency, .. yet. It's all true. The freeze button is not new. What is new is that the button is getting faster, cheaper, and more automatic every single year. In 2022, Canada's banks needed an emergency order and phone calls and lists. With programmable money, the rule is already in the code. The question isn't really whether the button exists. It's how many steps stand between a bad day in the capital and your grocery money. And we've just taken many steps fewer to get and shorten that. Keeve reminds us that the button doesn't have to be pushed by your own government. A drone can do it. So can a hacker, a hurricane, bad software update. But before you decide how you feel about any of this, picture the button in the hands of the president you like the least. If you cheered when Ottawa froze the truckers, or you'd cheer when the next guy freezes the people you can't stand, then you've already agreed to the day where it's your turn. So what do? Same thing Ukraine did. You build it twice. Keep some cash at home, not your savings, spare tire, enough for 2 weeks of groceries, gas. More importantly, get to know your neighbors. Know them. Really know them. Now, the counter argument, cash can be stolen. Inflation eats it. Got it. That's why it's a spare tire and not a savings plan. Nobody drives on the spare. But nobody smart leaves home without one. And don't let every payment you make run through one app or one bank. Have an account at a local bank, a credit union, where somebody knows your name. The Fed's rules are open for public comment for 60 days right now. Tell them one thing. No freeze without a judge and a fast way to get your money back when they're wrong. Then do the one thing the Irish did without even thinking about it. Be known. Be the kind of person whose word is good on a scrap of paper with a postage stamp on it. Know your grocer, know your neighbor, pay your tab. Every system we have is only as strong as what's left standing when it goes down. In Ireland in 1970, what was left standing was a bartender who was like, you want another one? He knew your name and a neighbor who would take you for your word. It's still the best backup anyone has ever built. And it's the one thing no bank, no government, no drone can ever, ever switch off. Back in just a second. Breakups can be complicated. 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
1: Faith. 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That's not fascist. That's just Tuesday. 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
2: So I'm just looking at some of the comments from the last thing. Glenn, time to spend my small fortune on more guns, ammo, and survival food before this happens. I mean, I don't think we... Yes, but I don't think we need to say those things out loud. Moxie wrote in, I'm confused. Why did the president sign the Genius Act if it's leading to a CBDC? It's not leading to a... Well, that's not the point of it. The Genius Act does not authorize the Federal Reserve to make a digital dollar. In fact, it does the opposite. This is the president saying, I want a private path instead of a Fed coin. And so these are stable coins. And what the Genius Act is supposed to do is it's saying that if you're a private company and you want to make a stable coin, you basically have to do what the United States government does not do, and that is have, you know, enough gold or enough dollars on reserve for every stable. You put a dollar stable coin out, you got to have a dollar in reserve. So everybody could cash their stable coins out, and there would be exactly enough money in the bank to cover everything. So that's what that is supposed to do. The House also passed the Anti-CBDC Surveillance State Act the same week as the Genius Act cleared. But our Senate is great. No, seriously, John Thune, the ballless wonder. You haven't passed anything there. But this is not, this is an attempt to stop the CBDC from the Fed. The problem is, and I'm not saying this is a good step. I'm glad he took it. But the problem is we are so deeply in bed with some of these tech companies, and we cannot do that. We can't be in bed with these companies. The deeper we get into bed, the more it's a Fed coin. We got to separate ourselves from the... And by the way, tech has to be responsible for everything it does. Give them no quarter, no coverage. I'm sorry, you create something and it causes a problem. You and you alone are responsible for it. Not the federal government, i.e. the taxpayer.

0: 3 years ago, terrorists murdered more than 1,200 innocent Israelis and took 250 hostages. Today, as we remember the souls lost on October 7th, Israel is still under threat from terrorists sworn to her destruction. And the anti-Semitic hatred and violence continues to rise all over the world. 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
5: Well, temperatures have absolutely soared again for today. Definitely feeling more like summer for the first day of October here in these 80s. We will have that rain chance ramp up throughout the evening here. Light at first, but certainly picking up steam throughout the overnight hours. We do expect around an inch for most areas, but could be more than that in several spots. With that WAND weather forecast, I'm meteorologist Nick Patrick.
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6: From ABC News, I'm Wayne Cabot. The pilot who was attacked in the cockpit at 34,000 feet is now at a hospital in the UAE, where he's described as talking, even smiling and laughing. Maybe he can fill in the lingering questions. Why did his co-pilot allegedly try to crash the plane? Was it a knife on board or an accident?

0: that was used. The pilot is being hailed as a hero for opening up the cockpit door to allow in help. A plumber with no flying experience rushed in to land the plane. He was clearly on the ball, says ABC News contributor, former fighter pilot Steve Ganyard.
1: So this airplane's pointing almost straight at the ground, going over 600 miles an hour, twice the speed that it's designed to go. And the passenger pulls back on the control column, just like at the bottom of a roller coaster, and pulls just enough to recover the airplane, but not so much that he did structural damage or ripped the wings off.
0: Israel's prime minister now saying it's too soon to tell if this was a terror attack. The suspect now in Saudi custody. Tennessee's governor says the twice botched execution of Krista Pike last night should not have happened. Governor Bill Lee says, as far as we know, the Department of Correction followed exactly the protocol as outlined. He could not provide a health update for this 50-year-old who's now in a hospital. She was heard loudly snoring after last night's attempted executions. The governor called off the last remaining execution for this year in Tennessee. ABC News has a heavily redacted 99-page report recounting what Jane Doe said at a hearing at Cornell University last year about the gang rape that she says she endured at the hands of seven frat brothers. ABC's Hannah Battah.
2: An ABC News analysis found Cornell is less likely than most schools in the state to find individuals responsible, though it's not clear why. In the case of Jane Doe, the university says it conducted a thorough investigation and imposed consequential punishments, but it supports the DA's decision to reopen the case.
0: Market slightly lower at this hour. 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
4: Rain this afternoon, cloudy, windy, warm and mild. High in the mid-80s. Tonight, heavy rain, an inch or more, low in the upper 50s. Tomorrow, becoming sunny, high 70. I'm Dave Dahl on your number one for breaking news in the Capital City News Talk, 93.9 and AM 1240 WTAX. 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
2: So I want to talk to you about Jack Smith, something that I have just not talked enough about. And it is so important that you understand what Jack Smith actually has done and how we've been here before. 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It has to stop. You know, I saw a tweet from Mike Lee yesterday, and he said, we have got to stop Jack Smith and make sure that everybody understands what he did. 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
2: All right. Tuesday, Jack Smith sat down in front of the Senate Judiciary Committee. Chuck Grassley asked him a yes or no question. Did your office take possession of donor data, including financial information? Smith paused. He hemmed and hawed. He talked about his mandate. Grassley said, it's yes or no. And we know what the answer is. The answer is yes. According to records, a whistleblower gave the committee, Smith's team collected at least 4,782 personal checks written by ordinary Americans to Donald Trump and groups allied with him. All 50 states, many of them $5 or $10, some checks for $1. And that name went in to the DOJ. Let's investigate these people. I'm telling you, there is a real danger, and it'll happen on both sides, but it'll happen on the left first. There is a real danger of having witch hunts, McCarthy trials, because one side right now, and the other side will be quickly behind it if this madness doesn't end. One side right now is already talking about doing whatever we have to do to make sure this never happens again. Maybe there should be re-education camps. And the quote is, after that was said by the Democrat that said it, well, I mean, there's a better way to phrase it. Well, you can phrase it any way you want. It's still a re-education camp. A check is not a name on a list. It's your name, your home address, your phone number, your bank's routing number, your account number, your signature. Grassley says the Justice Department and the FBI still have all of it. Why? Why? He said that the list includes constituents from the home state of every senator on the committee, Republican and Democrat. Then he asked which one of his Democratic colleagues would join him in being outraged. I think you know the answer to that one. The investigation was about January 6th and the effort to overturn the 2020 election. The checks run from September 2019 to August 23. 4 years of retirees and school teachers and welders dropping $10 in the mail. None of it appears in Smith's public report. And this is not the first thing that we've learned. Same operation, codename Arctic Frost, pulled the phone records of 16 members of Congress who they called,

how long the call went. The phone companies were ordered not to tell them, but it reached into hundreds of Republican groups and individuals. On Tuesday, Mike Lee asked Smith, why had phone companies preserve a huge sweep of lawmakers' records if all he needed was the call logs? Why would you do that? They took 87 Trump White House phones. Those records show calls with 44 more members of Congress and dozens of news outlets, Fox, CNN, NPR, The Wall Street Journal, The Associated Press. If you talk to the White House, you were in the box. An election data analysis in Georgia wrote this year that he only learned his records were being taken because the Senate started digging. If the election had gone the other way, he said, he would have died never knowing that the government was looking into him. I wish my job was a travel show. I wish I could do a travel show because I like researching cities before I go. And then when I get there, I have this weird thing where I can notice patterns, and I notice things that people walk by all the time and they never look. They never see it. I was in Venice, and they look like lion faces, and the mouth is open and there's a slot there. I had no idea what they were. Everybody walks by them. Nobody notices them. I notice them. I'm like, that, what is that? It looks like a mailbox, but it wasn't a mailbox. What is it? Listen to this. For centuries, the Republic of Venice was the most admired government in all of Europe. It had elected leaders, written laws, it had courts, and all over the city, built right into the walls, were carved stone faces with their mouths cut open into a slot. If you're watching on Torch, you can see it right there. There's one of them. Okay. They called them the lion's mouth. Here's what you did. You wrote a name on a scrap of paper and you folded it and you fed it into the face. And inside the wall, it dropped into a locked box. And only a handful of men, the whole republic, had chosen just a handful of men to have the keys. Now, you would assume, okay, this is for traitors, right? Murderers. Okay. Then you read what's carved over one of the most famous of them. It says the slot is for secret accusations against anyone who hides favors or government posts or colludes to conceal the true income from them. It was a money box. The most feared instrument in Venice was built to follow the money. And it looked perfectly reasonable, and that's why it was so genius. Nobody walked by that face on the way to mask and thought, tyranny. They thought corruption is real, and somebody ought to catch these cheats. Nobody saw. That was a box of terror. And the terror wasn't in the slot. It was in the silence afterward. The man whose name went into that wall, that man was never told. He didn't know who wrote it, what they had, how long they'd kept it. So every man in the city learned to watch what he said in front of his own brother and who he gave money to and whose dinner he attended. Now, you might think that that's a good thing. The box didn't have to catch anybody. It only had to exist. Jack Smith is not a Venetian inquisitor with a dungeon, but the shape is the same. There's a reasonable sounding purpose and a slot that swallows far more than the purpose it needs. There's a locked box. There's a citizen who is never told. Smith said, I didn't, politics, I had nothing, that had nothing to do with politics. About the congressman, he told the House last December, I didn't choose those members. President Trump did. Trump called them, so their records mattered. Smith says prosecutors issue subpoenas

every day that he had approval inside the Justice Department. He had a duty to collect the facts. And part of what his team examined was whether the money raised on stolen election claims was itself a fraud on the people who gave it. Investigating a fundraising scheme, and you have to see the checks and who wrote the checks. You can measure how much a committee raised without keeping a retiree's signature. You can read a bank statement without holding 4,782 routing numbers for years after the case is dead. And if all of it was routine, then why wasn't it in the report, Jack? The question is not whether a prosecutor can look. It's how wide he looks, how long he keeps it, and whether anyone is ever told. If you have nothing to hide, well, you shouldn't bother. Why wouldn't you just be transparent, right? That's what everybody always says about the government. Well, I'm not doing anything wrong, so I don't care if they collect our information. Okay, all right. Jack, if you have nothing to hide, why did you hide this information? If it was so right and righteous, why didn't you put it in a report? Why weren't you transparent? See, I believe the transparency doesn't have to happen on the citizen. I think the transparency has to happen on our citizens' employees, the ones we vote for, the ones we pay for with our tax dollars. Those are the ones I want full and complete transparency from. On Tuesday, Smith said, I'm not going to be silenced by threats of prosecution. That to me sounds like, make me your next attorney general. That's what that speech was all about. I went after Trump. I did everything. I even went after his supporters. And now they're trying to persecute me. Make sure you make me your next attorney general. Mike Lee is exactly right. A lot of people would like to see him in a courtroom. But the checks are not in Jack Smith's garage. They're in the Justice Department right now, under our guy. I walked by this lion's mouth in Venice. And it haunted me for a long time. The lion's mouth never belonged to the guy who carved it. It belonged to whoever held the key. If all we want out of this is Jack Smith in handcuffs, we've missed the point. What we should demand is Jack is in handcuffs and the data is destroyed and every donor notified. And we need a law saying no federal prosecutor can sweep up America's bank information for giving $10 to a candidate, keep it in a drawer, and never tell him. That law has to bind the next administration and the one after that, including ours. In Venice, it ended like this. When Napoleon took the city, he had the stone faces chiseled off the walls. You can still find the scars where they were, blank patches in the stone where the mouth used to be. Few faces still survive. I put my hand in one. The paper survived, too. The accusations sit in the state archive in Venice. The accused never got to read the file. Today, any historian can. You know, the measure of a free country is not whether a government can ever look. It's whether you are ever told that it did. 4,782 Americans wrote a check, some as low as a dollar, for something they believed in, and then they found themselves swept up in an investigation by the DOJ. You know, sending a check for something you believe in is about the most American thing any person can do. Nobody told them there was a face in the wall that had swallowed it. They're being told now. And that's how a republic is supposed to work. Our job is to continue to demand that these people are held accountable.
And I know you're frustrated.

frustrated. Where is the accountability from the Republicans? I don't know. I don't know. It's an absolute failure. Where are you, Republicans? Oh, that's right. You're probably on vacation again. But I'll tell you who will never do anything. In fact, they will do everything they can to make sure that there are lion faces on every corner. We'll be the Democrats. We'll be the Marxists. We'll be the Islamists. Marxists love making lists and putting names on it. They love it. We have to vote, even if it means no movement. That means no movement in the wrong direction. Because we have to keep this republic working the way it's supposed to, or at least as close as it's supposed to. It has to be fair and not swallow names, no matter whose hand is on the key. More in a minute. I'll call you when you get there. That sentence has ended approximately 4 billion conversations in my lifetime. And you know what happens next? They get there and they don't call. They don't call. You wait, you freak out, you know. They don't answer. Now you're wondering, they're dead. They're dead someplace in a ditch, right? Actually, they're inside eating a sandwich and they're not paying any attention. They forgot about that the whole time. There's a better way to do this. Rapid Radios gives you simple push-to-talk communication over nationwide LTE coverage. No dialing, no waiting for somebody to pick up. 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They're rugged, they're water-resistant, and they arrive ready to use. And there's something wonderful about communication that doesn't require six steps. 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I'm going to call and check in. And I, you know, if you don't call me, I'm going to wait until about 1 a.m. and you'll have that Rapid Radio and you'll hear my voice going, hey, remember when you were supposed to call me when you got there? I'm just checking. Are you there? 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If I say, call me when you get, you should call me because I'm going to be a pain in your ass. 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

0: So I was talking to the guys at Mercury One over the weekend. I called JP, and he was actually in North Carolina meeting with our partners, and most importantly, with the survivors of Hurricane Helene. This is 2 years after the storm. They recorded everything. M1 is working on a short series for The Torch about Hurricane Helene. Keep an eye out for that, especially if you're a Torch subscriber. You know, 10% of everything my company makes, 10% goes to charity. Mercury One is one of the places we give money. And I personally give money to Mercury One as well because I believe in it. But you need to see the progress and the things that they're doing. JP and M1 walked through the communities and saw what had been rebuilt, the homes, the neighborhoods, the places that people are beginning to call home again. And so much of this has happened because you as a donor have refused to look the other way. You stepped up and your generosity has made a tangible difference. You know, when we say every dollar is going to go, if I say I'm raising money for Hurricane Helene, that means every dollar raised for Hurricane Helene has got to go to Hurricane Helene, which everybody else rolls it into the next one. We can't, we won't. If I raise it for that, that's where it's spent. That gives us the ability. That's why we're always the last one there, because we have the money and we help people rebuild. They're entering year three. Homes are still being built, still families who need help, still communities working to recover from something that changed them forever. Most everybody else is left. We're still there. The heartbeat of North Carolina is still beating really strong. I mean, I saw some pictures that he sent me. He was way up in Hill Country and saw these people who, the guy had lost his job. The woman was working her job. They had kids. The house is still just destroyed from the hurricane. And JP happened to stumble across it, and he was like, "Hey, what's happening?" And they're like, "Oh, you know, we haven't had any way to fix the roof and everything else." And so JP said, "Well, we'll fix your roof. We can fix your roof. We'll fix your roof now." And the guy called his wife, who's working, and he's like, "Honey, you have to come home. A miracle has just happened." Those miracles happen because of you. Mercury1.org. Give to Mercury1.org now. And by the way, we're having a really special gala coming up in the, I think at the end of next month. Make sure you join us. We're going to do one in Florida, one in Dallas. Just find out all the details at Mercury1.org and we'll see you there. All right. You know, there are some things that you can change when somebody steals them. You know, somebody gets your password, change the password, credit card number, cancel the card, get another one. And then there's the information you've been carrying around for your entire life, your name, your birthday, your social security number, which was never meant to be ID, by the way. You know, they took that off. You know, in the 1970s, when they first started issuing those cards, everybody was like, "I don't want an ID. 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They've taken that off. Now you have to have your social security card. 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Once personal information gets out there, you can't count on getting it back because you can't get a new birthday. 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
7: Well, temperatures have absolutely soared again for today. Definitely feeling more like summer for the first day of October here in these 80s. We will have that rain chance ramp up throughout the evening here. Light at first, but certainly picking up steam throughout the overnight hours. We do expect around an inch for most areas, but could be more than that in several spots. With that WAND weather forecast, I'm meteorologist Nick Patrick.
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9: So far as we know, the Department of Correction followed exactly the protocol that was outlined.
8: Tennessee Governor Bill Lee trying to understand why death row inmate Krista Pike did not die after two execution attempts. Why the lethal injections were not lethal. He says while Tennesseans voted for capital punishment,
9: there is no one that wanted what happened last night to happen.
8: The inmate now in a hospital, no word on her condition. The pilot who was

0: The attack at 34,000 feet is said to be talking, even laughing and smiling as he recovers in a hospital in the UAE. The co-pilot, who allegedly attacked him and tried to crash the plane, is in Saudi custody. Israel's prime minister saying now it's too soon to tell if this was a terror attack. A D.C. judge today dropped the Justice Department's reflecting pool vandalism case against former Olympian David Hearn without prejudice, meaning it cannot be dragged up. This is ABC News.
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3: Both Macon and Sangamon counties served about 5,000 families last year. They expect increases this year.
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3: Both counties said they have plenty of assistance to go around. 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
2: An arrest in last weekend's fatal crash at 5th and Laurel in Springfield. Our news partners at WAND-TV report 27-year-old Roy Adams is accused of aggravated DUI causing death and obstructing justice by destroying evidence. The crash at 5th and Laurel killed 62-year-old Darren Polk. Experimental Aircraft Association gears up for Wings and Wheels this weekend.
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0: It was Wednesday morning. Fly Dubai. It was flight 1073. It took off from Dubai. It was bound for Tel Aviv. Plane full. Families coming home from vacation. The middle of Sukkot. Sukkot, what was it, Ricky? Which one was it?
1: Sukkot.
0: I can't remember. This is the one where people leave Sukkot. This is the one where they live outside for a while. I mean, it's... I couldn't be Jewish. I just couldn't be Jewish. It's too hard. Anyway, 174 people on board. 27 of them were children. 34,000 feet. One of the pilots pulls a knife and begins stabbing the other pilot. Not once. Over and over and over again, stabbing this guy. And then he was trying to force the wounded man out of the cockpit so he could have the controls to himself. The wounded pilot fights back. And while the two of them are struggling, the plane began a nosedive. And before it's over, it had dropped 13,000 feet instantly. Everybody was screaming. Transponder flashing the code every air traffic controller dreads. Unlawful interference. Israel immediately closes their airspace. Fighter jets are scrambled. Prime Minister pulls his security chiefs into a room. On the ground, nobody knew whether that plane was going to land, crash, or just disappear. Now picture the cabin. The plane is falling out of the sky. They're screaming from the front. One passenger said the worst sound was the children crying that they just didn't want to die. Little girl was screaming for her father because her father was up front fighting the man with the knife. When the attacker tried to shove the pilot out, the cockpit door opened and the Israelis sitting near the front, they didn't wait for anybody to tell them what to do. They knew. These guys are so wide awake. They ran toward the knife. They dragged him out of that cockpit. And when it was over, they were all covered in blood as well. But the plane was still diving. Turns out there were two Fly Dubai pilots on board. Where were they? Frozen. They didn't know what to do. One passenger grabbed them, shook them, and shouted and said, "Get into the front of the plane." And they kind of snapped out of it. And one of them went to the front and took the controls. Plane leveled out. Now what do we do with the attacker? Nobody had handcuffs. They were on vacation. Somebody said, "I've got charging cables." The same cord that probably is plugged into the wall next to your bed tonight held a would-be mass murderer face down in the aisle on that plane. The passenger who found the cables later described his job as combat support. He texted it out and then added a smiley face. I don't know if I'm using a smiley face after I go through this on a plane. I think it's going to be a while before I, close parentheses. I think it's going to be a while before I use that. Meanwhile, an Israeli dentist is kneeling over the stabbed pilot and keeping him alive. The plane landed in Saudi Arabia. Every single passenger was safe. Every passenger accounted for. So I wanted to tell you this story today because I want to tell it in a different way. I want you to think about the story we almost had. There's news coming out today that this guy, the pilot, they're not sure if it was suicide or terror, but we now know that this guy had just gone through radical Islamist training. So I don't know. Do you think he was depressed or do you think he was trying to kill a bunch of Jews? I don't know. But that plane could have gone into the ground, could have taken it somewhere else entirely, Iran. Could have turned 174 people and children into corpse, just corpse after corpse, or into hostages. We have watched families live that nightmare. I'm done seeing this nightmare on all sides. I'm done. I'm done looking at the number of dead in Russia and Ukraine, the Palestinians, the Israelis. I'm so tired of it. But can you imagine 174? Do you know what we would have been facing? Do you know this week, television would have just been wall to wall, more Jewish bodies, more wreckage, more funerals, more proof that evil is winning, more denial, more people rioting in the streets saying, no, it's their fault. Instead, it's a story about a door that opened at exactly the right moment. They're not getting into the cockpit. If that door hadn't have opened, it would have ended that way. But the door opened, and the men who happened to be sitting in the front rows, they get up. Then two spare pilots that happened to be on board, a dentist who happened to be flying home, who can save this guy's life, a bag full of charging cables enough to tie the guy up. Well, just happened to have them. Really? You can say it just happened. You can call it luck if you want. I can't. We live in a time when evil feels like it is everywhere. And you know what? I do believe in the pillar of fire. I do believe the cloud that, you know, they follow during the day. I do believe the parting of the Red Seas. I believe in the resurrection. I believe in all of those stories. But miracles usually happen this way. And you can dismiss them, or you can go, look at what we just missed. Look at the divine providence here. Evil is everywhere. It's in the headlines, in the streets, in the chants on college campuses. And it's absolutely real and unlike anything I've ever witnessed in my entire life. But darkness only really looks dark when people stay in their seats. When people refuse to do nothing. We are all instruments in the hands of a mighty force for good. You know, and none of us get to choose the day that evil sits down next to us. We don't get to choose that, because I would never choose that day. The only choice we actually get is whether we stay in our seat. All of these people on this plane, none of them stayed in their seat. They stood up. They defended something worth defending. What is it that you are defending? What is it in your life that is worth defending? For them, it was a plane full of strangers and a little girl who needed her dad to come back down that aisle. You know, we all have a job to do. And, you know, while we're here on this airplane analogy, one of my friends said yesterday, you know, we just can't see the ending. We just can't see what's coming next. You know, there's sun on the other side of the clouds, or there might be a storm on the other side. You don't know. And when a plane flies into the clouds, it can't see anything. Can't see anything. We're like that plane in the clouds. You can't see anything in front of you. But I'm telling you, there's a runway down there. And we're going to land the plane if we don't just sit in our seats. It's not ours to see it. To not let this slide past on the crawl at the bottom of the screen. We need to do that because nobody died. There's no footage of wreckage. This is a miracle. And a miracle that nobody noticed still happened. But the people who miss it go on to believe the darkness is winning. So here's the part of the story you're not going to see on most newscasts. After the plane landed, the Saudi doctors came aboard and cared for the children and the passengers who were panicking. They brought food. One of the Israelis said the Saudis were so unbelievably kind and understanding. Human to human, not Saudi and Israeli, humans. A senior Saudi official found the Israeli dentist, the Saudi, and the Jew. He congratulated the dentist for saving the pilot's life. He thanked him. Then he took the dentist by the hand, and the two of them walked together in front of everybody. A Jewish dentist and a Saudi official hand in hand on a desert runway? On the holiday when Jews live in flimsy little booths to remember that God sheltered them in the wilderness? Yes, and he sheltered them again. A reporter yesterday asked the man who found the charging cables how he managed to make doof with so little. He gave an old saying in the Middle East, in the desert, every thorn is a flower. We have some really bad things happening in the world every day. My gosh, give me a minute. I'll tell you some more bad stuff that's coming our way and some things that just don't make sense. And it's all about terror. But this is not a story about terror. This is a story about a miracle of life. You just need to choose to see it that way. More in a minute. Let me tell you about our sponsor. More choices are supposed to make life easier. Sometimes they do. Three flavors of ice cream. 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
1: You show up. You work hard. You speak the truth. Even when it ain't popular. That still counts for something. Back. We'll be right back.

0: I'm Dan Loney with Your Money Now. The markets continue lower as oil prices and bond yields moving higher are pressuring stocks. The Dow Industrial Average at the moment is off more than 150 points. The NASDAQ is off by more than 50. General Motors saw a decline of 5.5% in new vehicles sold during the third quarter of the year. That total was just shy of 671,000. GM is also lagging behind in EV and hybrid sales, in part to the fact that they currently offer only one hybrid model. As for each of its brands, Cadillac sales were off 25% year over year, Buick 13%, Chevy 5.5%, and GMC 1.8%. 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The chipmaker will lend up to $42 billion to the AI company for infrastructure build-out. 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
4: Hi, this is Neil Jay. So my neighbor Sam quit smoking at an Alex Cohen hypnosis, and his wife Sarah lost 25 pounds. So I went. I walked out and never smoked again, and that's after 35 years of smoking. Didn't even believe it at first. Didn't feel like anything really happened, but the desire was completely gone. I went back for a weight loss

0: hypnosis, and I went with my wife, Emily, and I lost 33 pounds. Emily, who lost 31 pounds, brought her friend Mary to the weight loss program, and she lost 23. It just completely changed the way that we eat. Thank you, Alex Dolan.
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5: 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He has been defeated. She is aligned with the Democratic Socialists of America.
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7: 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I'm a proud Democratic Socialist.
8: How did this happen?
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8: No, really. Where did they come from? Slowly taking over our country. Race by race, win by win.
10: If nothing is done, the DSA is going to take over, and it's going to be frightening. We'll have an actively communist party as one of the major parties in the United States.
8: It wasn't random. It wasn't grassroots. It's a well-tuned global machine. 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This nonprofit cesspool will do just about anything to stay in control of you. But now, the answers to how these socialist power-hungry politicians are gaining control is finally here.
11: DSA is connected to other networks, and in some cases, is just a revolving door.
8: Data Republican brings the receipts. I show you the connective tissue, the framework, the hidden machine that's running it all. And it's much bigger than you thought. This is the information we actually need to take back America.
4: 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That's next Thursday, 8 p.m. only on Torch. 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Okay. Quickly. We have Benjamin Netanyahu with the pilot now saying it's probably not it was a hijacking and probably not just suicide. The guy had radicalized indoctrination, hated Jews. You know, you want to hate to be really coarse, and I have a family that's had long dealings with suicide, so I say this with respect and understanding, but it's true. If you want to kill yourself, go buy a gun, buy rope. It's horrible. It's destructive, but it's your life. You get onto a plane, you are a terrorist. If you want to take 174 people, that's not suicide. You're a terrorist. And we're going to find more about this. Also, I think it's Benjamin Netanyahu and now the Prime Minister of England are saying that this thing that happened at our Air Force base or the RAF Air Force base over the weekend with five people that England let go has ties now to Iran, that this may have been a thwarted terror attack, which is exactly what President Trump said it was. Correct, Jason?
12: The Prime Minister said there are strong indications that Iran played a part in what happened.

0: Basically everything that Trump and Rubio were saying.
1: So why did they let them go? Why did they let them go? I have to go back to my monologue from a couple of days ago where I gave you five different reasons. I have to figure out which one it was now. I'm still hoping for the one I gave you as the best likely one, that they were following them so they could get the big guys, but I don't know. I don't trust anybody over in England.

0: Doctors told Alba that pregnancy was impossible. Her husband's diagnosis confirmed it. A child of their own just was not going to happen. Then the impossible happened. Alba was pregnant. Positive pregnancy test felt like a mistake. Cruel twist of science she didn't understand or want at the time. Nothing added up. She had accepted pregnancy wasn't possible. 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
3: Well, temperatures have absolutely soared again for today. Definitely feeling more like summer for the first day of October here in these 80s. We will have that rain chance ramp up throughout the evening here. Light at first, but certainly picking up steam throughout the overnight hours. We do expect around an inch for most areas, but could be more than that in several spots. With that WAND weather forecast, I'm meteorologist Nick Patrick.
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4: From ABC News, I'm Wayne Cabot.
5: I'm highly disappointed, along with Tennesseans, about what happened last night.
4: The execution attempt had failed twice. Governor Bill Lee can't say what condition Krista Pike is in right now, but he says executions are off for the time being.
5: Immediately took action to call for a thorough and comprehensive and third-party review and investigation into the protocol,
4: which he says was followed exactly when the lethal doses proved not to be. Pike could be heard loudly snoring. She's in a hospital now. No one is saying what shape she's in. Three states that ban abortion are suing three other states that protect providers who mail abortion pills to all 50 states. Louisiana, Alabama, and Arkansas have filed suit at the U.S. Supreme Court against New York, Massachusetts, and California, saying their shield laws are not shields at all, but swords. The justices will soon decide whether to take up the case or refuse to consider it. Recovering in the hospital, the pilot who fended off an attack at 34,000 feet and saved 180 lives, he's said to be talking, even smiling and laughing, as he helps investigators understand what happened, why a co-pilot allegedly tried to crash the Fly Dubai flight to Tel Aviv. The hero plumber who took the yoke and landed the plane says the attacker yelled out, kill me, in English. That man is now in Saudi custody. Israeli Prime Minister saying that it's too soon to link it to terrorism, but for passenger Mika Bauman,
6: it'll probably take me a little while to get on a plane again.
4: Affording a mortgage is becoming more of a challenge. The 30-year fixed-rate mortgage now jumping a lot last week from 7.03 to 7.28, the highest in about 3 years, almost a full point higher than last year. You're listening to ABC News.
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12: Most important things that a volunteer does is really cultivating a really good relationship with your legislators, calling them, letting them know that you're there if they have any questions, if any policy does come up regarding cancer, you know, that you're the one that they want to go to and they want to talk to.
8: 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Today, cloudy and windy, warm and mild. Rain this afternoon, high in the mid-80s. Heavy rain tonight, an inch or more, low in the upper 50s. I'm Sammy Johnson on your number one for breaking news in the capital city. 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

0: hijacking of that flight heading into Tel Aviv. The co-pilot, if you missed it somehow, attacked the captain and tried to crash the plane, but was subdued by passengers and crew. Don't know if he was just going to try to take the plane down. It does seem like if you are a pilot who's worked for this airline for like 9 months or whatever,
1: yeah,
0: you were prepared to fly that into something.
1: Exactly.
0: That's the assumption, at least right now. Mm-hmm. So here is what Netanyahu said. Apparently there's been some interrogation, which I can't imagine would be a very fun process, because you got to deal with the Saudis and the Israelis. That's probably a rough interrogation room.
1: Better believe it. Yes.
2: First, we know that he underwent Islamist radical indoctrination. That appears to be something we're gathering from the information, his personal information. We also know that after he was subdued, you know, that this guy was the Israeli plumber, this hero who, you know, broke into the cockpit and he yanks him away from the instruments. He wasn't sitting in the pilot seat. He was not in his seat or the captain's seat. He was in the center trying to jam the instruments. So he yanks him away and they subdue him. They subdued him, by the way, just to understand this. They had to tie his hands. So they used the cord of the earphones in the cockpit. I mean, talk wow. about improvisation. Then they finally got these plastic, whatever you call it, you know, the cuffs that they have.
3: Ties.
2: But and then he's lying there now. He's
1: I like the way he comes in there, ties.
0: Yeah.
1: He's helping.
0: Brian Kilmeade. He's like, hey, look, English isn't his first language, sure. right? So he's zip ties.
1: There you go. The fact that the headphone wire held.
0: Right.
1: It's also something. It's wild. And you also heard it was a chokehold he put the guy yeah. in. And it drug him out of there. It's
2: but,
1: crazy.
2: And then he's lying there now. He's this attacker. And he calls out to the air crew, kill me. Kill me. All right. So it's clear he was suicidal. That's not a question. It was clear he was going to down that plane. Oh, it's not clear, but it looks very likely that he was going to down the plane. And with all the passengers in there, and if you couple that with the what I just told you about the Islamist tendencies, that radicalization that were found in his background, I think that's that'll give us a pretty good clue. But again, I don't make final conclusions yet. But that's the indications we have now.
1: Yeah, and it's a different way of looking at what a lot of people think of as suicidal.
0: Mm-hmm.
1: I would imagine most people think of it as they just want their life to end.
0: Right. They're depressed and they don't see a way out. They're crushed by the weight of the world or whatever's going on in their lives. Yeah.
1: Exactly. This is a different kind of suicide.
0: Oh, no. This is
1: where you're going to be rewarded.
0: Yeah. This is suicide for God. This is exactly. sacrificing yourself for God.
1: Yes. Which is what so many people just cannot come to terms with. They can't even imagine it. But that's one of the reasons why when you look at Iran's leadership, you're like, none of the things they do make sense. Well, they're operating on a different level.
0: Right.
1: I'm not saying that's a better level for those that will take random words. Well, you're saying it's better? Of course not.
0: Right.
1: No, it's insane to me.
0: Well, martyrdom hits differently in Islam for sure. Because, you know, Christian martyrs, it's like, well, they died because they wouldn't renounce their faith or they were trying to preach the gospel.
1: Yes.
0: Islamic martyrs, well, they go and blow people up.
1: Yep. They go jihadi. So, yeah, that is wild. The other big story out there is this botched execution in Tennessee.
0: Dude, this is crazy.
1: Oh, my goodness.
0: So, Krista Gayle Pike, she was set to be put to death in Tennessee. Made a lot of news because they're saying the first female to be put to death in Tennessee in 200 years.
1: Yes, glass ceiling.
0: She tortured and murdered a classmate in 1995.
1: Oh, and terribly.
0: Yes, it was kept a piece of her skull as a trophy. However, the lethal injection attempt failed twice, and she wound up being taken to the hospital. I mean, this lady is like gasping for the better part of an hour in the execution chamber because, look, I am not anti-death penalty at all.
1: Right.
0: But, man, the lethal injection thing is like trying to medicalize an act of violence. It's trying to make people feel better or say that's more humane or something. It's not, man. Between the boycotts on the part of the pharmaceutical companies that make it so difficult to get these drugs. I mean, don't get me wrong. A lot of these pharma companies will send it to, countries who want to execute depressed people.
1: Oh, yeah.
0: Like Canada.

0: or whatever. Yes. But yeah, when it comes to putting down murderers and monsters, no, we won't do that. So that's one of the issues that lethal injection states have faced. And it does have the highest failure rate of all execution methods.
1: Well, her legal team requested that an all-female lethal injection team or be killed by firing squad or hanging.
0: Yeah.
1: No, we'll do the injection. And it fails.
0: Yes.
1: Oh, my goodness.
0: And this lady, and like we were talking about before the show, I'm not going to, you know, lose any sleep over her feeling pain because of what she did. But at the same time, that is torture. That's not execution.
1: Well, no. I mean, what it does is bring on the very thing they don't want to have happen.
0: Yeah.
1: Which is wild. So this is one of the witnesses?
0: A few of the reporters who were there to cover the event, yeah.
1: Oh, okay, all right.
2: Krista Pike was still breathing. They did two separate rounds of pentobarbital, which I've never seen before. The protocol does say that they should do a second round if the person is still alive. Basically, all I have to say is they went through two rounds and she was still breathing at the end. It was very ragged. She lifted her head up and was looking around at one point.
3: We have a lot of questions, and the Department of Correction has a lot of answers that it needs to provide to the public about what happened here. Why was it that by the time the blinds went down for the second time at 8:05, she was still breathing, and her breathing at points was very rhythmic. Now, at times it appeared labored, she was snoring at times, but she was still breathing.
4: Nothing about today was normal, typical, at all.
1: Yeah.
0: No.
1: There was another report. This was from Steve Harrigan on Fox. I don't know if you heard this part or
5: Nashville,
1: not.
5: Nashville, Krista Pike was supposed to be killed, the first woman to be executed in Tennessee in more than 200 years. She was given initially a lethal dose of pentobarbital. The curtains were drawn, and she was heard to say her arm was burning. It felt like her arm was going to burst. They gave her a second dose.
1: Wow. Yeah.
0: Yeah.
1: That's not the first botched execution in Tennessee.
0: No, in recent memory, the doctor that was
1: earlier this year,
0: couldn't find a vein in one of them. And the protocol is, you can't find a vein, then it's not, you know, whatever "quote unquote" humane execution, which does sort of seem like an oxymoron.
1: I know, yeah,
0: but I understand what they mean by it. But yeah, and it's bonkers that this happens so often with this execution method.
1: Well, dude, this is like execution by cartel.
0: Yes.
1: So yeah, we're going to torture him first, and then we're going to kill him. Oh my gosh.
0: Yeah, bullet all to right. The head, man.
1: I know.
0: It's 55 grains of justice, okay?
1: But it's more violent than just giving someone a shot.
0: It's all violence. Death is violence.
1: Of course.
0: And you know, I had mentioned this before. The guy, and I can't remember his name now, the guy who shot Larry Flint, he also was a serial killer trying to start a race war. He was put to death in 2013, and I was still in Missouri at that time, and he was being held in southeast Missouri. And I had been talking to a reporter who had covered many of these things, many executions in his career. And the line that he gave me always stuck with me about lethal injection, which is what he said. It was, lethal injection is a mercy only to the executioner. Basically,
1: wow, that's true.
0: Sanitizes it. And I don't know if he came up with that originally, but that stuck with me because it sort of sanitizes it for everybody else to try to cover up for what it actually is, which is the death penalty. And I'm not against the death penalty at all.
1: Oh.
0: But let's acknowledge that it's a violent process and not put people through this.
1: Oh, if I was sitting there and they're saying, "How do you want to go?" It would be firing squad.
0: Absolutely.
1: And you're just done. I don't know. I don't know if they could botch that. Well, just miss. Got your shoulder.
0: Right. Look, keep trying.
1: Keep go.
0: I know you've got that 30-round mag. Come on.
1: Meanwhile, speaking of violence, if you're heading up the Secretary of War, Pete Hegseth, you're going to be talking somewhat about violence and having people ready to defend the country.
0: Mm-hmm.
1: Oh, my gosh. Did he rub so many people wrong yesterday? Talking about this, we're done with being woke.
0: Yeah.
1: This was his State of the Force address. at the Marine

0: core base, Quantico, Virginia. Mm-hmm. And we'll get into some of the things that he's talking about doing as far as overhauling the military and how we have to be ready when it comes to technology and so many different things. We can get into it later. But what's getting a lot of attention is something he's brought up before, but put it this way.
1: Recruiting for every branch has been record-setting ever since President Trump won in November of 2024. Army, Navy, Marine Corps, Air Force, Space Force, National Guard, Reserves, pilots, Special Forces, all setting decades-long recruiting records. You see, Americans want to serve when they are led by strong patriots, not by weak weirdos. We are no longer the woke department.
0: Uh-oh.
1: Or the weak department. Simple translation of that. No fatties, no trannies, no beardos, no weirdos, no wimps, no radicals. Just warriors.
0: Uh-oh! And the freak out was on.
2: Right. Oh, yeah, I know. And I would just say, for, you know, civilians who are offended by that, guess what? It's not for us.
0: Exactly.
2: That was a speech for the troops. And I just know enlisted men, at least a few that I've heard from, they love that stuff. They eat that stuff up.
0: Yeah. And some that have been in for a while are like, finally.
2: Yeah.
0: Just as a preview, though, is people not happy.
3: So now to Secretary Hegseth shaking up military leadership. The war with Iran, now in its eighth month. Let's bring in our Chief Global Affairs anchor, Martha Raddatz, with the very latest reaction this morning. Good morning, Martha.
0: Martha Raddatz is not happy with this speech. Divisive. It's very bad.
2: Well,
0: I know.
2: Divisive for whom?
0: Exactly. For the people that are saying, we're not doing this anymore. Yes. And there's something else. You have a clip, and this is out of California.
2: Yeah.
0: Javier Becerra, as we know as Baccaria.
2: Yeah.
0: So you asked why someone called him a female dog donkey?
2: Yes.
0: Whoa.
2: Dude, it's one of my favorite pieces of audio all day.
0: We got to get to that quickly. I can't wait to hear it. Yeah, there's some fun clips to play today. There's no doubt about it. And the five stories we're watching today is coming right up.

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0: The Markley, Van Camp, and Robbins Show. Jamie Markley, David Van Camp. Scott Robbins off today, mental health day after the Cubs swept out of the
14: park. Hey, knock it off.
0: Okay, maybe he's accepting an award today. More on that later on. Now, it's time for the five stories we're watching today.
1: All right, number five, the Texas Department of Public Safety says that they foiled a plan to attack the Texas State Capitol in Austin. 40-year-old Benny Caldera Jr. was arrested in the San Antonio suburb of Converse, Texas. He was angry at AIPAC, apparently, and wanted to exterminate people.
0: Oh.
1: Yeah. Number four, New York City's First Lady is currently at an Islamic retreat run by a group that has called for abolishing Israel and prayed to Allah to cleanse Palestine of its Jewish oppressors. All right, number three, Krista Gayle Pike was set to be put to death in Tennessee for the torture and murder of a classmate in 1995. However, last night, the lethal injection attempt failed twice, and she wound up being taken to the hospital.
0: That can't happen.
1: No, it can't. And it I think the failure rate is something like 7.5%. That's too high.
0: That's agree.
1: Way too high for execution. It should be one and done.
0: And it seems like in Tennessee, that goes up to about 65%.
1: Yeah, I'm over here going, man, people are dying of accidental overdoses every day. Just get some fentanyl.
0: Kidding.
1: Like, what? Why are we measuring out doses for lethal injections? Just shoot them up.

0: up.
1: Well, you know, you made the point earlier off air. Canada does this multiple times a day.
2: I know.
1: They're like, what, you people?
2: How about
1: don't you know what you're doing?
2: New trade agreement, all right? We will take Canadian lumber in exchange for them sending some of their kill doctors to Tennessee. All right?
1: No kidding.
2: We'll do that. Number two, Middle East crude exports have rebounded to 98% of pre-war levels, reaching roughly 17.5 million barrels per day. And number one, Israeli Prime Minister Benjamin Netanyahu says the co-pilot who tried to hijack an airplane on its way to Tel Aviv had undergone radical Islamist training. Really?
1: Yeah. Big shocker there. Okay, you mentioned you had this clip. It's one of your favorite clips of the day.
2: It is.
1: Out of California.
2: Yeah.
1: I'll let you set it up.
2: Well, CNN had a debate for the California gubernatorial candidates. Democrat Javier Becerra, or Baccaria. I always almost call him Baccaria, just because it's been branded by Joe Biden.
3: Yeah. Javier Baccaria.
2: That's when he was introducing him.
1: Yes.
2: As the nominee for Health and Human Services Secretary. Anyway, versus Republican Steve Hilton. And this was a fun moment when they were just talking about getting things done for the people.
1: Okay.
3: Well, you've never created a job. You've never actually had to make any money of your own. All you've ever done is spent other people's money in every government job you've had. According to your Democrat colleagues, the ones who worked with you, like Susan Rice, who worked with you side by side when you were in the Biden cabinet, she described you as an idiot. She called you bitch ass.
2: Whoa.
3: Why did Susan Rice, a respected political leader, call you an idiot?
4: First, let me correct the record. I have helped create millions of jobs during my service as a member of Congress in preserving the protections for the state of California when I was Attorney General, when Trump was attacking us, and as Secretary of Health and Human Services, I expanded health care to more Americans, which required more doctors, more hospitals. So unlike what you just said, Steve, the facts show that I've helped create jobs. But to your point, since when do I have to respond to politicians? I'm running for governor of California. I'm looking for the vote of California voters, not some politician in Washington, D.C.
2: By the way, I'll only say this once just so that I get the URL right, but bitchassbecerra.com is a thing now, launched by the Steve Hilton campaign.
1: So you don't deny being called an idiot or a bitchass. That much is clear. It just doesn't matter. Just another politician.
2: Right.
1: Got it. That worked close beside you. Man, that's a pretty good attack. There's another clip from that debate we got to get to, and around to watch your story straight ahead right here.

0: Well, temperatures have absolutely soared again for today. Definitely feeling more like summer for the first day of October here in these 80s. We will have that rain chance ramp up throughout the evening here. Light at first, but certainly picking up steam throughout the overnight hours. We do expect around an inch for most areas, but could be more than that in several spots. With that WAND weather forecast, I'm meteorologist Nick Patrick.
1: ABC News, I'm Wayne Cabot. Tennessee is grappling with punishment, capital punishment, after death row inmate Krista Pike survived the execution attempts last night, twice.
2: The people of Tennessee have determined that the death penalty is the appropriate penalty for the most heinous crimes in this state. The people of Tennessee make that decision, and my job is to make sure then that those sentences are carried out.
1: Governor Bill Lee says correction officers followed exact protocol. Unclear how the inmate survived those two shots. Also unclear what kind of condition she's in that hospital. The co-pilot suspected of trying to crash a Fly Dubai flight yesterday is in Saudi custody. The hero plumber who took the yoke and landed the plane says the attacker called out, kill me, in English.
3: Kill me, man, please.
1: Israel's Prime Minister Netanyahu is now saying it is too soon to link this to terrorism. The attacked pilot is said to be communicative as he recovers in the hospital. This is ABC News.
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5: 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Teaching volunteers how to lobby was the subject of a virtual meeting Wednesday of the American Cancer Society Cancer Action Network.
6: Cancer doesn't care what side of the aisle you are on, and neither do we. We are a completely nonpartisan organization. We do not have a PAC. We do not engage in elections beyond asking anybody that's running for an election to pledge to support cancer policies. It doesn't matter what party you're from. We're going to work with you to make sure that we are getting public policies in place that support the cancer community.
5: That's Allie Lopshire, the network's government relations director for Illinois. One tip, tell a personal story lawmakers will remember. 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Tara Murray of the Employment Opportunity Center in Macon County talks to WAND-TV's Carly Bronkema.
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11: All right. The Markley Van Camp and Robbins Show. Jamie Markley, David Van Camp, Scott Robbins off today, getting a big award, and we'll be talking about that later. Okay. Well, we just had that clip from this debate in California for governor.
12: Oh, yeah.
11: Javier Baqueria Becerra. Yeah. Steve Hilton, and yeah, that was something,
13: she
11: man.
13: She called you bitch ass. Why did Susan Rice, a respected political leader, call you an idiot?
11: And chess. Not a great answer to that question, really.
12: No. Why are we talking about some politician? Some politician?
11: There's someone that worked close to you that said this, that's on your team. And
12: Susan Rice is a celebrity in Democrat political circles.
11: No question about it.
12: Yeah.
11: But there was another point that got brought up.
12: Oh, yeah. Well, during a section on immigration, Becerra called ICE mercenaries, and then Hilton came back with Becerra's record as HHS secretary during the Biden administration. You know all those missing kids?
11: Oh, yeah. How about that?
13: I cannot believe that you're standing there trying to make these arguments when you were HHS secretary. You were responsible for 479,000 unaccompanied migrant children. And for their welfare, in camps that you ran. You sent them because you dismantled the vetting that should have made sure that they were with a safe, protective family or sponsor. You sent thousands of young children directly into the clutches of child sex and labor traffickers. Hundreds of thousands of children that you were responsible for are still missing today. 100,000 of them are under 10 years old. So I cannot believe that you haven't apologized, that you have any kind of sense of shame or responsibility for what you did to those children, and you stand here lecturing people about immigration when you treated these most vulnerable children, unaccompanied children,
14: Steve,
13: in this way?
14: Those retread Trump talking points.
13: It was the
14: Trump
13: New York used, Times,
14: that Trump
13: and they want a Pulitzer Prize for it.
11: Yeah. Retread talking points.
12: Right.
11: Those are facts, man.
12: Well, yeah, it was, well, the Inspector General of HHS during the Biden administration that said, yeah, we can't account for, what was it, 350,000 kids?
11: Yeah.
12: We don't know where they're off to.
11: Nope.
12: And then we have the story about a couple of dudes who've been extradited back to the United States from Mexico who were running children across the border, and they were drugging them so that they couldn't get,
11: yeah,
12: so they couldn't give coherent answers about their family and let the adults who were trafficking them do the talking to Border Patrol.
11: Child trafficking was absolutely happening under that administration.
12: Of course it
11: and
12: was.
11: Under his watch. And it should be a story that 80% of Americans should know, yeah, but they don't. Because we don't have an honest media.
12: Well, and I think, you know, it's been said, and not just by Susan Rice, but there are quite a few people who have said, just working with Javier Becerra, he isn't very bright.
11: No, he's a dumb guy.
12: Yeah.
11: And lazy.
12: Yeah. And, yeah, doesn't take time to really do the job. He's a team player, though. That's all he'll do, really, is just do whatever he's told. And that's why he's been useful up until this point, and why the Democrats want him to be the governor of California. Is he'll do what he's told. But the other thing is, you have to be sociopathic to know what happened on your watch. Thousands of children being sent into either like indentured servitude, essentially, or prostitution on your watch because of your inability to actually tell the truth of what was going on at the border. How do you not just slink away into a hole for the rest of your life? Knowing that.
11: These people have no shame, man. I mean, you're trying to crawl inside the thinking of someone like that. I don't know if they think, well, that's just the cost of doing business because these were the policies that we needed to enact for
15: future power for this political party, or exactly how their mind works in that. But it's disgusting.
12: Yeah.
15: And the thing is, he'll be governor.
12: Probably, yeah.
15: Yeah, that's the odds on, right?
12: Oh, yeah. Like prediction markets, take it for what it's worth, have him at like 95% probability. Yeah.
15: It's a, it's unbelievable. It really is. What was Trump talking about with a group of Hispanic people?
12: Yeah, an event with a Hispanic audience at the White House, and he was going to give them the first tour of what's going on with the ballroom and the I guess underground or part of the underground complex. Apparently, he wanted them to watch their step because it's not quite done yet, and there was a hefty fall, and he had a little one-liner here.
15: All right.
16: So there's a tunnel going to what will be, I think, the greatest ballroom ever built. It's also a tremendous military complex with a drone port on top. It's quite the place. And you literally will be the first group ever to enter the premises. So be very careful. Don't fall over the edge because it's a long way down. And only a Hispanic could survive that fall. So I'm not overly worried. I'm not overly worried.
15: So some people were horrified, but the crowd loved it.
12: The crowd loved it. And I don't know, man. I mean, at first I was like, I don't know what you're talking about. And then I'm like, well, I have seen dudes up on the roof, like part mountain goat hopping around there.
15: Yeah, and sometimes falling.
12: Yeah, and then they pop right back up.
15: Yeah, I remember the video earlier this year? Two guys actually fighting on the roof and both fell off.
12: Yeah.
15: And then popped right up. Like, man, that's like superhuman. It's incredible. Some of my best friends, man, are roofers.
12: Yeah.
15: Like, even they're like, yeah, that's pretty tough. I've fallen off some, but yeah, that's pretty crazy there, man. All right. It's that time. We do it a couple of times a day. Go around the table. It may not be the biggest story out there, but it caught your attention. You want to bring it in. David, today, what's your story?
12: Ben Rhodes, this is the former high-level Obama staffer. He was on the Talk Easy podcast. Rhodes, just to jog your memory, if it's like, yeah, that sounds familiar, he was the dude who admitted that during the Obama administration, they took advantage of and lied to a bunch of young, dumb press that was in love with Obama, knowing that they could create the echo chamber and get the message out they wanted, which that's what every administration, excuse me, that's what every administration dreams of. They want it. So I don't fault him for saying that. It's more just how humiliating for all the journalists who were covering the Obama administration.
15: Well, usually you don't brag about it. That was the thing.
12: Right. Obama's like calling him up and he's just like, hey, low profile, bro.
15: Yeah, no kidding. Yeah. And that was over the whole Iran deal.
12: Yes.
15: We're sitting there going, what are we doing?
12: Yeah.
15: It makes no sense.
12: Well, he was asked if the Obama administration had anything to do with increased polarization in American politics.
15: Oh, okay. Go ahead.
17: I kind of reject the premise that what Obama represented and what Grant Park represented is somehow over and undone by what Trump did. Because that's not how this works. If you look at the fervency of MAGA, if you look at the extremism of Trump, and if you look at what about Obama kind of contributed to that, I truly believe in my bones that it wasn't like, I don't know, his response to the financial crisis or, you know,
15: whoa,
17: I don't know, the war in Libya. It was that he was black. I make no apologies, you know,
15: okay.
17: And I'm not suggesting you were saying this, but like, for working for a black man who became president, and if that's what broke the brains of enough people that they nominated Donald Trump, like, that's telling us to never try to change things.
15: Okay. Well, first of all, if we can go back a second, when he mentions, I don't know if this is the part of the clip.
17: Look at the extremism of Trump.
15: What do you mean by that?
12: Right.
15: What he says, policy? What exactly are you getting at? But for that audience, it's just a given.
12: Right.
15: Because they've painted him as a racist forever.
12: Mm-hmm.
15: And white nationalists, all this other stuff. But then to say that people didn't like Obama simply because he was black.
12: Right.
15: Okay. I saw you mentioned you had that clip.
12: Yeah.
15: I hadn't even heard it yet. I'm like, hold on, wait a second. So for my story, David.
12: All right. Well, I'll follow that up. About that clip real quick.
15: Yeah.
12: I like the idea that everybody was hunky-dory with how Obama handled coming out of the financial crisis. Like, bailout stuff was a big deal.
15: Yes, it was.
12: People were mad about it.
15: Very much so. So I go back. I'm like, I remember reading about all this at the time. Right before Obama took office, right, 2009, his approval was at 76% with whites. Yeah. It was over 90% with blacks. 76% approval. It was just because he was black.
12: Right.
15: Give me a break. So I go back and I find this piece from Pew Research, January 12th, 2010. So you'd been in office about a year, okay? And you look at the polling and everything at that time. Well, black Americans were more upbeat on so many different fronts, saying things are so much better for us now. Now, if you fast forward 6 years, that tune had changed a lot. Because a lot of what people thought was going to happen didn't happen.
12: Mm-hmm.
15: And his support among whites was incredibly strong. Check this. This is a part of the Pew piece, again, from 2010. Most see a black-white convergence on values and living standards. And what may be some of the most intriguing findings of this survey, most blacks join with most whites in saying that the two racial groups have grown more alike in the past decade, both in their standard of living and their core values. Mm-hmm. 7 in 10 whites and 6 in 10 blacks say that the values held by blacks and whites have become more similar in the past 10 years. Similarly, a majority of blacks and nearly two-thirds of whites say the standard of living gap between the two has narrowed in the past decade. Like, okay, this is all very interesting. Mm-hmm. Then the question, has the country done enough to give blacks equal rights with whites? This is where you see something different. At the time, whites said 54%, yeah, the country's made necessary changes. 36% said more changes are needed. With blacks, it was 13% that the country's done enough. But with Hispanics, 42% said, yes, the country has done the necessary changes. Yeah. There was already a split there. Then blacks' view of why many blacks don't get ahead. Is it blacks mostly responsible or discrimination mostly responsible? In 2009, it was about 55% saying blacks mostly responsible. And it was under 40% that it was discrimination. Hmm. Where would that be today?
12: Yeah.
15: And by the way, it was also blacks saying blacks mostly responsible, even in 2002.
12: Hmm.
15: But if you've noticed, and you look at a number of different factors, say over the last 50 years, mm-hmm. things are so much better than they used to be. But if you deal in race hustling, that grift can't ever end.
12: Yeah.
15: And what you're trying to do is manipulate people constantly for racial divide. And we've seen it more in the last 10 to 12 years than I can remember.
12: Yeah. Well, and the very vocal activist class and a complicit media, I think, have been part of that. And one of the things that I think really shifted things in a horrible way was the death of Michael Brown. Hands up, don't shoot. That lie.
15: Yes.
12: I mean, some people sort of point to Trayvon Martin. Michael Brown was like the real breaking point that gave a lot of the race hustlers so much of a platform.
15: Yes.
12: And they still to this day say he was murdered, when even Obama's own Justice Department found that, no, that was a clean shoot.
15: Yes. And, dude, it was years later when it had been debunked. They were still saying hands up, don't shoot, which was a load of baloney. So take that for what it's worth. I'm not surprised to hear Ben Rhodes saying what he's still saying. Okay, much to get to. We've got AI involved in Nimrods of the News. You're going to like that one, and a news update in just a few minutes.

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3: I'm Jeff Nally on the Cromwell Ag Radio Network. Yesterday, the quarterly stocks report from the Department of Agriculture literally let the air out of the bag in the corn market, and we are struggling to hold $5 on the nearby contract. In fact, we're at $4.98 and a quarter right now. Soybeans are the one picking up the momentum today, and pricing between 10 and 15 and 3/4 cents a bushel lower. Just no momentum right now in the market. Albeit, I'm looking at reports out of Nebraska talking about some of the heaviest rain that they have seen. More than a foot received in the month of September, and some heavy rains coming now. Also some rains in the plain states, Texas and others, that have been so dry for so long. But in terms of weather in this market, no reaction. Soybean oil and soybean meal are both lower. Rice is higher. Cotton futures are lower. December live cattle, 42 cents up at 223.12. Feeder cattle, November, a dollar and a nickel higher, 335.35. December lean hogs down 45 cents at 68.97. Chicago Board of Trade has corn futures today on the December down 3 at 497.75. Your March down 3 at 512.5 a bushel. November soybeans down 15.5 at 1277.25. The March down 15.25 at 1303.25. Wheat futures December down 2.75, 678.5. I'm Jeff Nally.
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0: The Markley, Van Camp, and Robin Show. It's true, a lot of people talk about the weight loss injections because, well, they get results. You know, they work by lowering blood sugar and crushing your appetite, but some people don't want injections. They don't want to deal with the needles. And others, if you've read the fine print or heard the stories, some of those side effects can be, let's just say, intense.
1: Yeah.
0: So if you've wanted to lose weight and don't want all that other stuff, you should check out Lean.
1: Yeah, it's just an oral supplement you take with breakfast. You're off and moving. 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
0: All right. News update. The one and only, David Van Camp.
1: All right. The law firm behind the big Cornell lawsuit is in some trouble now because they misidentified somebody, one of the accused.
0: Oh, boy.
1: This was in the Free Press. Stunning. They served papers to the mom of Matthew Engels, somebody who has been named as a defendant, accusing him of being part of a gang rape at Cornell in 2024. He got put into the official docket. Internet weirdos have been harassing him. But that Matthew Engels never went to Cornell. He's an active duty sergeant in the Marines. And there are people harassing him and his sister and his mom, posting his address, posting phone numbers.
0: Unbelievable.
1: This whole thing, the mob that's come out so quickly with all of this,
0: Are you surprised?
1: I thought there would be a little bit more restraint. I will admit that.
0: Yeah, we need to get into that a little bit later. Yeah, you should have heard the open of Good Morning America today. It'll make you roll your eyes. All right, we got to get to Nimrods.
2: When the going gets tough.
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3: I love the poorly educated.
0: All right. Nimrods in the News. We go to California. Well, you got some thieves that stole 2 semi-trailers with a trucking company with NVIDIA's logo on it. With one saying plus AI. 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They're in a whole lot of trouble, and that's Nimrods in the News.
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9: Well, temperatures have absolutely soared again for today. Definitely feeling more like summer for the first day of October here in these 80s. We will have that rain chance ramp up throughout the evening here. Light at first, but certainly picking up steam throughout the overnight hours. We do expect around an inch for most areas, but could be more than that in several spots. With that WAND weather forecast, I'm meteorologist Nick Patrick.
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10: From ABC News, I'm Wayne Cabot. These are said to be the cockpit cries of the Fly Dubai co-pilot suspected of trying to crash the plane from 34,000 feet.
11: Kill me,
10: as recounted by the hero passenger, the plumber who took the yoke and, remarkably, pulled the jet out of a nosedive and landed it.
12: A pilot and passengers hailed as heroes after they thwarted a cockpit attack on a flight from Dubai to Tel Aviv with 174 people on board, including four Americans. You can hear the panic on board when the passenger jet plunges. Israel's prime minister now saying it's too early to say whether this was a terror attack.
10: ABC News foreign correspondent Tom Sufi Burridge in Tel Aviv. That co-pilot is now being treated in the hospital in Saudi Arabia. Under arrest in Britain, a dual UK-Iranian national suspected of a terror plot against a U.S.-run airbase in England over the weekend. Expect no quick answers, says Tennessee's Governor Bill Lee, about how the lethal injection for death row inmate Krista Pike failed last night, twice, leaving her alive today, but in what shape, we're not being told.
13: That investigation will be thorough, and it's going to take time. And therefore, the last scheduled execution for this year will not take place.
10: An email sheds more light on how campus police at Cornell handled a sophomore's rape allegation at a fraternity house the same day that Jane Doan went to the university police to report the accusation. The school put out a campus-wide alert notifying students and staff of a reported sexual assault by several males. The victim coerced into consuming ketamine and other drugs, the alert said. We've learned that a Michigan toddler who brought a Glock to daycare passed it around the room before the teacher grabbed it away. Today, the Wayne County Prosecutor's Office charged both parents with having an unsecured firearm. 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
16: 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When the power goes out, generate safely. WTAX's Dave Dahl reports.
17: When there's severe weather, some of you will be firing up one of these.

0: Jake Dukett, Amerant's supervisor of gas public awareness, says used improperly, generator can lead to serious trouble.
1: We've actually had several cases across the area this year with some of our fire departments and first responders going out on carbon monoxide calls because those generators weren't installed correctly, or they were set up too close to an opening within the house, and that exhaust from those generators was able to get into the house and create a CO event or a carbon monoxide event inside the house.
0: At the Amerant Training Center in Pawnee, Dave Dahl, WTAX News.
2: An aggravated DUI charge has come out of Sunday morning's fatal crash at 5th Street and Laurel Avenue in Springfield. 62-year-old Darren Polk died. WAND-TV reports 27-year-old Roy Adams ran a red light to cause the crash. Other charges include obstructing justice by destroying evidence. Adams' passenger was taken to the hospital with what are described as life-threatening injuries. The forecast from WAND-TV, cloudy and windy today, rain this afternoon, high in the mid-80s. Heavy rain tonight, an inch or more, low in the upper 50s. Sunny tomorrow, high 70. Sunny this weekend, high Saturday in the low 70s, high Sunday in the mid to upper 70s. I'm Sammy Johnson. 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
10: The Markley, Van Camp, and Robbins Show. Jamie Markley, David Van Camp, Scott Robbins out back tomorrow. He's getting a big award today. We'll have more on that a little bit later.
11: We are no longer the woke department or the weak department.
10: Mm-hmm.
11: Simple translation of that. No fatties, no trannies, no beardos, no weirdos, no wimps, no radicals. Just warriors.
10: Pete Hegseth, the yes. State of the Force address yesterday at the Marine Corps base in Quantico, Virginia. And it's rubbed some people wrong.
12: Well, too bad. Get over it.
10: I know. Well, he said a lot of good things in that speech that I know certainly rubbed people wrong. But I don't know how you argue it when he says, listen, it's not, we're colorblind. It's merit-based.
12: Yeah.
10: I think a lot of people want it that way. And when he says things like, what?
11: The ideological clowns are out. The patriotic cowboys are in
10: America
11: with testosterone testing.
10: It's like, what?
11: The ideological clowns are out. The patriotic cowboys are in
10: America. With

0: or wimps.
1: That just makes me laugh.
2: I'll
1: finish the report here.
0: War, which the secretary is overseeing after early on declaring victory, is now in its eighth month. Hegseth accused the press of treason for the reporting on the war, calling them anti-American losers. But on Capitol Hill, he is facing growing criticism, including from Republicans, Kentucky Congressman Thomas Massie, moving to impeach Hegseth.
3: Guys, so much to unpack right there.
1: Oh, so much.
2: Thomas Massie is mad at him. Thomas, no, not Pinecone.
1: Yeah. They always do that. Also getting criticized from Republicans.
2: Yes.
1: Of course, you're like, okay, when are they going to mention Massie? There it is. Yeah, yes, of course.
2: It's going to be Massie. I don't know. I loved it. I mean, the hearing that speech. And there are times when I think that Pete Hegseth kind of overdoes it, but I love it. Because I just think it's refreshing.
1: Oh, goodness, yes. Yeah, I think he knows the people that he's leading.
2: Yeah.
1: And that's a big reason why he's saying what he's saying.
2: Right. This was not a speech for the normies.
1: No. But he also knew what the reaction would be. He also had a bunch of initiatives he talked about. Laying out 6 core policy announcements designed to reshape how the military operates, builds, recruits, and prays. The Autonomous Warfare Command, a new 4-star combatant command created to scale up drone, AI, and robotic capabilities. Transition away from legacy-only hardware and field high-tech strike capabilities at record speed. Okay.
2: All right.
1: Project Meridian, a futuristic 120-day study group focused on long-term battlefield tech and dominance. Co-led by high-profile private sector giants Elon Musk, Paul Merlocky, and former House Speaker Newt Gingrich, which was a bit of a head-scratcher. Maybe he knows something. I don't know.
2: Well, he has had sort of a side project in looking at, like, avoiding, like, an apocalyptic event. He was one of the first guys in Congress I ever heard talk about the danger of an EMP being detonated over America. In fact, there's a book called One Second After, which is about that, which it's just constantly getting worse and worse, just pounding into your soul because more and more despair comes through. Very well-written book, but it's a journey, man.
1: I bet.
2: I think he read that book into the congressional record or something like that. Like, he acknowledged this on the House floor.
1: Wow.
2: Like, this is something we got to think about.
1: Pete did mention Fortress America, a national security supply initiative aimed at making domestic military bases independent of civilian energy grids and bringing supply chains, including rare earths, microchips, and munitions, entirely back on U.S. soil. Yeah. I mean, in a lot of this stuff, you can say, well, I'm not an expert in this, but this sounds like a pretty good idea. Also, the next great American base. A nationwide competition. Yes. Asking state governors to pitch land and red tape cuts to build the first brand new classical style U.S. military installation in 40 years, housing up to 25,000 troops. Then there's the American Corps of Cadets, an expansion of officer commissioning pipelines, partnering with institutions like LSU, Liberty University, Tuskegee, Mississippi State, and Hillsdale College to create a new generation of patriotic, discipline-focused officer candidates. And you can hear the left screaming in pain over that one.
2: But what about reading white fragility and lesbian dance theory? I don't know.
1: And then lastly, the Office of Religious Affairs, a newly established department reporting directly to the Secretary of War to cut through red tape, protect chapel budgets, and prioritize spiritual readiness for service members who identify with a faith. So it's a whole culture shift.
2: All right.
1: From what we've seen before. And as different people have commented, and I would agree, you got the Mark Milleys of the world. What about white rage? Or Lloyd Austin. Well, just wanted to put another shield over his face. Right.
2: The guy who just disappears for weeks on end with no explanation.

0: Yeah. And then no discipline
1: yeah.
0: happens. It's just kind of crazy. Man, just when you think, okay, this Cornell thing is kind of losing its steam now that more information has come out and people have read this, you know, police report of what this Jane Doe had actually said to investigators a couple of years ago, this will probably die out, but it's not.
1: Oh, no, it's not. Well, this is, if you haven't heard it, it's a story where a couple of years ago at Cornell, a young woman who hasn't been identified is at a frat party. She's been drinking, and then she goes into a private room with a couple of guys. They had talked about hooking up together, mm-hmm. all three of them. They're doing ketamine. They're drinking. The first two guys are hammered because one of them, well, he can't perform, then falls asleep, a.k.a. passes out. The other guy is, like, dry heaving in a wastebasket.
0: Oh, my gosh.
1: Then other guys come in, and there's fooling around happening and all of this. That's the initial story, and there are text messages now that have come out where she was telling people, hey, it's okay. We're just not just – let's just not talk about it. Let's move on. And then what it sounds like is that she talked to her friends, and her friends convinced her to go talk to the police, and then that's how we got the initial police report,
0: mm-hmm.
1: which, again, does not allege that she was assaulted or raped, and now it's turned into this gang rape thing. And the shocking thing about this is they said, well, they just tried to sweep this under the rug. No, they didn't. They punished the whole fraternity for it.
0: Yes.
1: Like,
0: well, and I mean, it's all reprehensible.
1: Oh, yeah, I'm not endorsing what they were doing there at all.
0: But as far as an attack or a rape or a sexual assault, when you read the interview, if you're just being an honest broker, you don't come away with that at all.
1: No.
0: Was it regretful? I'm sure.
1: Oh, yeah.
0: But you are just getting your news update this morning from ABC.
2: ABC News obtains documents and text messages from Cornell's internal investigation into the alleged sexual assault. What we're seeing on social media, a new trend. I am Jane Doe.
0: I knew that would make you roll your eyes.
1: I saw that because there are people who, even though these guys have all been named, their pictures are all over the place. And there was a mistaken identity issue where and this was on the part of the lawyers representing Jane Doe.
0: Mm-hmm.
1: They filed the wrong information for one of the guys, and some dude who had never attended Cornell, never been to Cornell, who's a sergeant in the Marine Corps, he's getting harassed. His mom's getting harassed. His sister's getting harassed because the online mob is so rabid about this because they don't know most of the story.
0: No. It's the algorithm.
1: Yeah. But, you know, they're protecting the identity of the accuser. And so a bunch of women are going on there. I am Jane Doe. You can stop asking. Ah, I'm a good person. Look at me.
0: All the virtue signaling. It is. It's enough to make you want to puke. So, yeah, that's still out there. Meanwhile, that Hassan Piker's back in the news?
1: Oh, yeah, he is. Yeah, he was at UT, University of Texas. That weird communist Twitch streamer, Hassan Piker. He is a big fan of white supremacist James Tallarico, the U.S. Senate nominee for Democrats in Texas, but he is issuing a warning to that unrepentant racist, and it's not to stop being so racist, especially towards black women.
0: Hmm.
1: But in fact, it's, hey, remember, you're ours.
0: Oh, got it. All right.
3: Hopefully after James Tallarico wins, we got to hold him to account. We got to make sure that he doesn't become another do-nothing Democrat, business as usual. And we got to keep up that pressure. And we have to remind him that we are the force that backed him both early on.
0: Ooh.
3: And we are the force that allowed him to win this seat of power. And if he wants to maintain it, he's got to play ball.
0: That's some gangster stuff there, boy.
1: Uh-huh.
0: I
1: do like how so many Democrats, and I don't blame him, I guess, for thinking that he's such a big power broker.
0: Mm-hmm.
1: Because he's really not. Most people don't even know who the hell he is.
0: They don't.
1: But Democrats are the ones who brought him in. They're the ones who said, yeah, this is going to be the liberal Joe Rogan, which always makes me laugh, and I have to repeat it because You have the liberal Joe Rogan. His name is Joe Rogan.
0: Yes.
1: Like, my goodness.
0: He just has a form of sanity.
1: Right.
0: That said, you guys are crazy.
1: Yes.
0: By the way, you see that video come out? Because I don't pay that much attention unless that dude's in the news.
1: Mm-hmm.
0: I think it was January 2025. He's all dressed up as a furry, or he's dressed up in some sort of costume.
1: He's dressed up in like a French maid outfit.
0: Yeah. That was it. What is that about?
1: Well, I think he has said before that he is spiritually gay, but not gay.
0: And that's a form of Joe Rogan? Somebody better tell Rogan that, man. That's insane. Because I guess that would be the left version of Joe Rogan. I guess that kind of makes sense.
1: Cross-dressing communist Islamist, yeah.
0: Yes. Speaking of Islamists, the story out of Milwaukee is pretty wild. We got to get to that and the five stories we're watching today next.
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0: The Markley, Van Camp, and Robin Show. Thank you very much for being here. I'm Jamie Markley. That's David Van Camp. Scott Robbins is out today. He will be back tomorrow. And he's not out today for a mental health day after the Cubs were swept out of
19: the playoffs.
0: I'm saying that wasn't what it was.
19: Thank you.
0: You're welcome. He'll be back tomorrow. He's accepting an award today.
1: Yes.
0: We'll be talking about that a little bit later on. It's the five stories we're watching today now.
1: Number five. Middle East crude exports have rebounded to 98% of pre-war levels per J.P. Morgan. Number four, the Texas Department of Public Safety says that they foiled a plan to attack the Texas State Capitol in Austin. 40-year-old Benny Caldera Jr. was arrested in the San Antonio suburb of Converse. He was angry about AIPAC and liked the Jews very much. He wanted to exterminate people, according to a friend who turned him in. So he was taken into the Bexar County Jail, and then the FBI took custody of him today. Number three, Krista Gayle Pike was set to be put to death in Tennessee for the torture and murder of a classmate in 1995. However, the lethal injection attempt failed twice. She was taken to a hospital. The suspicion is that she's probably, like, brain dead or something.
0: Okay.
1: It's just a bonkers situation. I was shocked when I woke up and started reading about these reports this morning.
0: Her even lawyer said, now this is the one thing I'm unclear about, we want an all-female injection team.
1: Yeah.
0: Or we want, basically, the firing squad.
1: Or hanging.
0: Yes.
1: By the way, Marsha Blackburn, who's running for governor of Tennessee, said, this is why I'm going to bring back the electric chair.
0: Oh, golly.
1: I think firing squad is fine.
0: Yes.
1: That's quicker and, honestly, more humane.
0: 100%. I just don't understand that part of it. Was it an all-female lethal injection team?
1: I believe there was a male doctor, the same one who botched an earlier attempt. Well, I don't know if it's fair to say he botched it because basically he couldn't find a vein and didn't feel comfortable going through with it.
0: Okay.
1: So anyway, number two, Israeli Prime Minister Benjamin Netanyahu says the co-pilot who tried to hijack an airplane on the way to Tel Aviv had undergone radical Islamist training. And I'll tell you, that guy is having a real bad day because he is not only being interrogated by Saudi officials, but Mossad's going to get its hands on him.
0: Oh, yeah.
1: That's going to be an interesting, some not fun times in Saudi Arabia.
0: Probably why he was begging while still on the plane for somebody to kill him.
1: Please just kill me. Yeah.
0: Yeah.
1: And then number one, a dual UK-Iranian national, this is just now breaking, has been arrested over that RAF Fairford incident in the UK.
0: Mm-hmm.
1: The attempted, what they're saying was an attempted terrorist attack that got broken up by a farmer.
0: Yes.
1: Yeah. They have arrested now a dual UK-Iranian national involved with this plot.
0: And again, out on bail the others.
1: Yeah.
0: It
1: But they're under the strictest conditions possible.
0: Oh, yeah.
1: See, that's where you're wrong, buddy. That's what Andy Burnham, the prime minister, said. Like, yeah, no, the strictest conditions would be not out on bail.
0: Exactly. It's such a head-scratcher. And like this.

0: story out of Milwaukee I had mentioned. ICE arrested. Are you familiar with Sala? Sarsour? Am I saying that last name right?
1: Is that Linda Sarsour, the Women's March?
0: Yeah.
1: Lady? Yeah.
0: This is Sala.
1: Okay.
0: He's the president of the Islamic Society of Milwaukee. This was back in April. Now, he's got deep ties to Hamas and was a board member of American Muslims for Palestine. And in the story, what local media didn't say at the time, that he's got a rap sheet going back to the 90s. He was jailed for 8 months in Israel for supporting Hamas. He was named in FBI memos as a Hamas fundraiser tied to the Holy Land Foundation, the biggest terror financing conviction in U.S. history. His brother admitted that that family used their furniture business to funnel cash to Hamas operatives, and AMP was exposed as a rebranded Hamas support pipeline. The government said he lied about his history on his green card application. And so you had Wisconsin Democrats demanding his release. But the Trump administration can deport him. But you got Democrats now saying this is completely unfair and I stand with him. What are we doing?
1: Aiding and abetting terrorists, of course.
0: Yes, very much so. Okay. We got a couple of updates, and then the whole hero story from that hijacked plane coming up.

0: Well, temperatures have absolutely soared again for today. Definitely feeling more like summer for the first day of October here in these 80s. We will have that rain chance ramp up throughout the evening here. Light at first, but certainly picking up steam throughout the overnight hours. We do expect around an inch for most areas, but could be more than that in several spots. With that WAND weather forecast, I'm meteorologist Nick Patrick.
1: ABC News, I'm Wayne Cabot. President Trump suggests Iran may be linked to yesterday's attempted downing of a Fly Dubai flight bound for Tel Aviv.
2: We're working on it right now. They're being very open with us. I would say the answer, based on what I'm hearing, is yes, but we're working on it right now.
1: But Israel's prime minister now says it's too soon to tell if it was terrorism. The accused is in the custody of the Saudis. The pilot who was attacked is recovering in the hospital. And the plumber who landed the plane, based on a TV show he watched, says that the attacker yelled in English, "Kill me, kill me." Twice, Tennessee tried to kill death row inmate Krista Pike with pentobarbital. Twice they failed. The 50-year-old survived her date with death, although no one is saying what shape she's in now. Britain arresting a dual UK-Iranian national in the alleged weekend terror plot against a U.S.-run airbase in England. Home mortgage rates, 4-year high, 7.28 for the 30-year. This is ABC.
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4: From the WTAX Wild Thrift and Sniff News Center, I'm Sandy Johnson. 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
9: The Mark Lee Van Camp and Robbins Show. 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Scott Robbins is out today. He's accepting a big award.
10: Yes!
9: And yep. We'll be back tomorrow.
11: He's pretending to not be excited about it.
9: I'm telling you, dude.
11: He's excited about it.
9: He's excited about it. He's very touched by it.
11: He's like, oh, who cares? I'm like, dude, you're going to post on Facebook about it the second you can.
9: Oh, buddy, yeah. So, yeah, we're going to have some fun with that a little bit later. Just saw this headline. Death row inmates across the country put in requests for all-female execution teams. Thank you, Babylon Bee.
11: Oh, gosh. After the Krista Pike botched execution.
9: In Tennessee.
11: Yeah.
9: And the governor's saying, yeah, we're going to halt those for a while.
11: Yeah, and they should.
9: And two. And you could say, well, they couldn't find the vein on the other one. But this one, that one report from Fox, yeah, she felt like my arms were going to explode.
11: Golly, man.
9: It's like they're doing the injection instead of the firing squad because, what, it's more humane?
11: That's what they say. It's not. I mean, well, you look at the stat. It's something like 7.5% failure rate. And there are a lot of factors that go into that. One is because of a scarcity of the actual drugs, because a bunch of pharmaceutical companies, especially European ones, don't want to distribute it for the purposes of carrying out the death penalty. Now, if you want to, kill someone who's depressed in Canada, they're more than happy to oblige. But a ruthless murderer? No.
9: Yeah. By the way, the whole joke from Babylon Bee is because the legal team for this woman had requested an all-female injection team for her execution.
11: Yeah.
9: Okay. And I was unclear, but you say there was a dude there, but he was part of the other
11: doctor,
9: one that was botched.
11: Yeah. There have been a lot of jokes. It's dark humor. It is absolutely dark. And
9: oh, yeah.
11: I mean, listen, I'm not going to lose any sleep over this woman's discomfort and pain. You can't do that. That's not how this is supposed to go, obviously. But, there are a lot of jokes out there, like a picture of a woman talking to her husband saying, I found a really cute execution method on Pinterest. Gosh.
9: Oh. Oh, man. You got to have a certain sense of humor. I can't help it. That's funny. Another headline, UK terror suspects back in custody after sharing meme. Also, of course, the Babylon Bee. Because, people get thrown in jail for memes, but they're out on bail
11: right.
9: for a thwarted terrorist attack.
11: Yes.

0: crazy. Last one I'll share is Christy Noem files for divorce, expected to get half of husband's bras. Okay.
1: I forgot all about that. That was quite the caper, wasn't it?
0: The husband dressing as a woman all the time?
1: You know, yeah, and like had some sort of humiliation kink and all that, and had like the oversized cockeyed breasts.
0: Oh my gosh. Who knows, man? Some people may look like they have it all together. You have no friggin' idea.
1: No idea.
0: Yeah. We talked about the thwarted terrorist attack on that plane.
1: Yeah.
0: Because of, well, the pilot that got stabbed was able to, you know, even soaked in blood, click the door open to where this dude rushes in and puts the attacker into a chokehold, drags him out. What'd they say? The guy was a plumber?
1: Yeah, they said he was an Israeli plumber.
0: Yeah, I heard Trump say something like, you know, and they're strong. Yeah. They're carrying a lot of stuff.
1: That's true, man.
0: And anyway, he said when he went in there, there were no pilots in the seats. Just the terrorist on the controls between the two seats. Mm-hmm. And then that part, you mentioned it yesterday. It was when Netanyahu asked, did you know what you were doing, when he got his hands on the controls of the plane to stop the nosedive?
1: Yeah.
0: And he answered, I watch Air Crash Investigation, Mr. Prime Minister.
1: Yes, it's a documentary series about real-life aviation disasters.
0: Yeah. And he was able to, like, pull back on it up and to stop the nosedive.
1: Wow.
0: It really is miraculous.
1: Well, I was seeing some aviation experts just talking about, I don't know all the physics involved, obviously. I'm not a pilot. Mm-hmm. Talking about how much of a miracle it was that they were able to pull out of that, and that the plane actually held together during that rapid descent.
0: Man. Yeah, it's crazy. There was a book I read, it was years ago now, and there was one chapter that talked about a lot of airline disasters. And basically, it was pilots that had been trained a certain way, but under duress, your brain speeds up at a pace that what you would normally do doesn't happen anymore. Yeah. But for this guy, it's just like, I know what I saw on this show, so I just kind of did it.
1: Right.
0: The other part of the story, the attacker believed to be Omani. Mm-hmm. So Israel's investigating how he was cleared to operate the flight to Tel Aviv, given that Oman and Israel have no diplomatic relations, and Israel imposes strict controls on foreign crew flying in its airspace.
1: Yeah.
0: And so exactly, how did that happen?
1: And of course, now you've got people out there saying this is a false flag, and you know the Israel derangement syndrome is running on high.
0: Not surprised. Not surprised at all. Last night, debate in California.
1: Yeah.
0: Steve Hilton, Javier Baqueria. I'm just going to keep calling him Baqueria.
1: It's an homage to former President Joe Biden.
0: Yes, that's what he called him.
1: He saw Becerra and turned it into Baqueria.
2: Javier Baqueria.
0: Thank you.
1: Well, Javier Becerra Baqueria went really nasty on the topic of immigration, trying to score cheap political points. He's not very good at this. I mean, he'll still win because he's got a D next to his name. But,
0: right. Yeah. He's not very good. Okay, roll it.
2: Steve,
0: is that the clip? All right.
2: Steve, you're running for governor of California, and you'll enforce Trump's laws at the federal level, but you won't enforce state laws at our level. California welcomed you into California, and you welcomed ICE mercenaries into our state in return. How do you square that? You know, you're an immigrant. I have fought all my life to make life better for immigrants, to represent them well, to defend them, to let them...
0: We're talking about illegals.
1: Right.
0: Well, you're not supposed to let ICE in? Right. You nut?
2: Represent them well, to defend them, to let them grow and build like my parents. But here's the problem I have with your policies. You seem to welcome immigrants who look like you, but deport immigrants who look like me. We need to have a governor who will protect everyone who works hard.
0: Well, isn't that the thing, man? If you can't win the argument, you just go to the same things. Yep. It's racism. It's sexism.
1: Right.
0: Blah, blah, blah, blah, blah.
2: Right. I don't need to stand here and listen to you say that you'll enforce Trump's laws, but you won't enforce California state laws.
3: You're not enforcing and your party isn't enforcing California law as it is now. And what a disgraceful remark that was. I don't think people want to hear that kind of remark in a debate like this. Yeah.
0: I think you're probably right about that.
1: I think that's handling it pretty well.
0: Yeah. I mean, for a clear-thinking person, they see through it.
1: Yeah.
0: Unfortunately, it doesn't seem like enough clear thinkers in California.
1: No.
0: Just based on who they voted for in the past and who they're probably going to vote for this time, too. All right, it's that time. We do it a couple of times a day. Go around the table. It may not be the biggest story that you saw all day. But, man, you were interested, wanted to bring it in. David always brings in good ones. What do you got for your story now, David?
1: Harvard hosted an event called Against the Pathology of Unruly Bodies. Apparently, it was a pro-obesity panel. And I'm not making that up. It's like there's this conspiracy theory that a lot of these activists, some of them are familiar faces if you pay attention to this stuff, who say that like GLP-1s is fat genocide.
0: Oh, my gosh.
1: It's amazing.
0: Losers.
1: Well, artist in residence, that's her job, Roxane Gay, who's the cousin of the former president of Harvard, said this when asked about health insurance companies.
0: Okay. I'm pulling it up, man. Some of these things are just too insane.
4: Free Luigi, for one.
0: Ow. What?
5: I think that's a really important question. For better, not better, there's no better, but for worse and worse, the health insurance industry is actually equal opportunity evil. They are terrible for thin people, for fat people, for white people, for black people, for Asians, Middle Easterners, everyone in between.
0: So you're part of MAHA.
1: Yes, right. Well, I just like how casually at an elite institution you can be like, well, one, yeah, we should murder them. What?
0: Right.
1: And I bet you anything that all those people are also against the death penalty.
0: You're probably right about that.
1: Death penalty, unless you're doing it, you know, in cold blood by your own hands in the middle of the street.
0: Jeez. Man, when you see more and more stories about the elite universities, you'd never want to send your kid there.
1: Oh, heck no.
0: I mean, that's years of undoing. Like, you got to send them to a specialist or something after that. Okay, for my story, I'm going to preface this story this way. I remember years ago, Robbins and I talking about Robin Williams. And Robin's talking about, oh, that guy drives me nuts. I just don't find him funny. You know, this manic thing, whatever. And what was it, David? It was within the week.
1: Yeah, it was less than a week later, yeah.
0: He's gone.
1: Yeah.
0: And Robin's like, I feel terrible. I, you know what they said? My gosh. Dude, well, you weren't lying.
1: Right.
0: Yeah, but now I really feel bad.
1: Well.
0: And sometimes that happens.
1: Yeah, Scott Robbins killed Robin Williams.
0: Golly. So I preface that by saying this. I see in the news, Billy Joel has a brain disorder. Mm-hmm. You've been very outspoken about Billy Joel, Dave.
1: Well, I don't wish him any harm, but he is a terrible human being.
0: And why do you say that he's a terrible human being?
1: You can hear it in the songs. Good people don't write songs like that. I don't want him to suffer.
0: Is there a particular song?
1: All of them. The whole catalog.
0: It doesn't matter. Piano Man, yeah. Only a Woman. You know, Allentown. It doesn't matter.
6: The Longest Time.
0: That was not a good one. There are some Billy Joel songs I really like. Anyway, Billy Joel said he doesn't want people to worry about him with this. Basically, this brain disorder. And I was unfamiliar with the story to know it was even going on. And I'd play you exactly what he said, but we've got a malfunction.
1: Oh, well.
0: With this, but I can tell you. He said, I know people are worried about me because they read that I have a brain disorder, which sounds a lot worse than it actually is. I'm okay. My balance isn't that good. Lost a little bit of my hearing, but that may have to do with my age too, and the rock and roll life and the loud volume probably didn't help, but I'm fine. I want people to not have to worry about me. I'm okay. I appreciate your call. So there you go. It's normal pressure, and I can't pronounce the word. brain disorder that causes an excessive accumulation of fluid in the brain's ventricles. So it affects balance, vision, hearing, walking, that sort of thing. So there you go. And you wish him the best, I'm sure.
1: I wish him the best, even if he's a terrible person, because I'm not a terrible person like Billy Joel.
0: Golly. Man. Okay. Something we got to get to coming up for Nimrod's in the News. It's a woman that pulls a gun, but it's the way local news handled it. I can't wait for you to hear. And a news update in just

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9: All right. 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
9: All right, David. I know you got a news update. And this Nimrod, this is wild to me.
10: I'll make it very quick then because I want to lean into it. The governor of Tennessee has ordered all state executions to be suspended and launched an independent review after Krista Pike survived her execution attempt.
9: Independent review. It failed.
10: Right.
9: Okay, here's Nimrod's.
11: When the going gets tough.
12: Damn it, this is too hard.
11: The dumb get dumber.
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11: It's Nimrod's in the News on the Markley, Van Camp, and Robbins Show.
12: I love the poorly educated.
9: All right. Nimrod's in the News. We go to Indianapolis, where there's a children's store, Once Upon a Child. They take clothes, things like that. So you got a lady coming in, and she's got her kid with her. And the kid gets into this little motorized toy car. You're not supposed to do that. It's just kind of there for decoration, I take it. And they tell her, hey, that's not supposed to be played with, you know, policy.
10: Yeah.
9: And this woman, Tamia Staton, she's 21, said, all right. Well, the kid keeps playing with it. They go to remind her, hey, that's not for the kid to play with. And she pulls a gun out of the purse.
10: Hello.
9: Oh, yeah. And now I'm going to pick it up with the local news affiliate doing the story, because what they want to do after they're telling the story is bringing a psychologist to weigh in on it. Yes.
14: It was against their policy. Later telling detectives, Staton reacted explosively, launching threats like, we can fight about it.

0: carefully. Jake Duckett, Ameren's gas public awareness supervisor, says plugging a generator into a household outlet can lead to what's called backfeed, which pushes electricity back up the line.
1: When our line crews go out to work on those down lines, they're expecting that to be de-energized. They'll test for voltage. They will put their grounds on. There's a lot of safety precautions that we take into account to keep our linemen safe and our contractors. But there's times where if we have that backfeed and we don't expect that, then we could be dealing with an energized power line that we assume is dead.
0: This could lead to a fire. Also, with a gas-powered generator, use it far from the house and in a well-ventilated area. That will keep carbon monoxide out of your home. There is an arrest in last week's fatal crash at 5th and Laurel in Springfield. Our news partners at WAND-TV report 27-year-old Roy Adams is accused of aggravated DUI causing death and obstructing justice by destroying evidence. Police say Adams ran a red light Sunday morning and hit a car driven by 62-year-old Darren Polk, who died. The forecast from WAND-TV: cloudy and windy today, rain this afternoon, high in the mid-80s. Heavy rain tonight, an inch or more, low in the upper 50s. Sunny tomorrow, high 70. Sunny this weekend, high Saturday in the low 70s, high Sunday in the mid to upper 70s. I'm Sammy Johnson on your number one for breaking news in the capital city. 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
13: The Markley, Van Camp, and Robbins Show. Jamie Markley, David Van Camp. Scott Robbins is out. Has nothing to do with the Cubs.
14: Nope.
13: He was getting an award today.
14: Yes.
13: We'll be talking about it later and certainly having some fun with that tomorrow.
14: That's very insensitive and cruel.
13: No, we're going to have fun and highlight the incredible career of one Mr. Scott Robbins. Yes. We got an update out of Tennessee.
14: Yes. The Governor Bill Lee saying that there is a third-party investigation into the botched execution of that woman, Krista Pike. She survived two different doses, and that was a maximum, apparently, sitting there in the execution chamber for close to an hour.
13: Well, I've heard some people saying, why stop at two? I'm thinking probably because it's torture, but I...
14: Well, at the same time, I'm sorry, man. It may be insensitive, but...
13: I know.
14: There's people dropping dead from fentanyl overdoses all over the place. You can't, and that's on accident.
13: It's a strange thing that you can't complete this somehow, some way.
14: Right.
13: Anyway.
15: That investigation will be thorough, and it's going to take time. And therefore, the last scheduled execution for this year will not take place. Tennesseans deserve a justice system that's fair, that's consistent, that is faithfully administer. My responsibility is to uphold the sentences that Tennessee juries have handed down, even when it's difficult. And that is exactly what

0: we intend to do.
1: Okay. The full investigation. And I suppose what? Not enough got in this person's system.
0: Is exactly what we intend to do.
1: Okay. The full investigation. And I suppose what? Not enough got in this person's system to kill him?
2: Right.
1: How?
2: Right.
1: Does that take an investigation that takes a long time? Maybe it does.
2: Well,

0: end result that is required under law, that you're having to what, like, measure out in tablespoons? I don't understand. You're not baking a cake. You're killing somebody.
1: Right. Yeah, you wouldn't want to OD. What?
0: Right.
1: Doesn't make sense. Tennessee law doesn't currently authorize a firing squad as a standard option.
0: Oh.
1: Okay. Why? Because, well,
0: that would be
1: it specifies lethal injection as the primary method. It does provide for electrocution as an alternative in certain circumstances. Mm-hmm. Okay. Is this some sort of anti-gun thing? I'm seriously trying to understand it. Well, because, listen, this is it's a small sample size. I get it. But so far, just in talking to a few people, it's like 7 out of 7. Your choice would be firing squad.
0: Yeah.
1: It's over. I don't get it.
0: Yeah, I don't know. I would say let's open it up to a poll. But because Scott is out today, if you want to message the show on Facebook, don't give Scott any context. Just message, "I would like to die by..." Click.
1: Oh, gosh. Don't do it for his heart. Oh, gosh.
0: Or I would... How about this? "I would like to be executed, if it were my choice, by firing squad. Or lethal injection, or whatever it is." Just no context provided. I just wanted to come in the next day and be like, why are people telling me how they want to die?
2: Yeah. Holy smokes, man.
0: Well, I think the thing is with the lethal injection is that they try to say that's the more, like, humane thing. That's, you know, it's sanitizing for the state. Because killing somebody is an act of violence, and they don't want it to get messy. I think the death penalty should be on the table for the most heinous criminals and crimes committed. Absolutely. But this whole idea of trying to wash your hands and sanitize what that means leads to more problems than it solves.
1: All right, I'm asking AI right now, why not? Why not the firing squad?
0: Because it's messy.
1: Let's see.
0: It's brutal.
1: Has its own legal and practical concerns. Let's see if this makes sense.
0: Okay.
1: Potential reliability. A firing squad doesn't depend on obtaining specialized pharmaceutical drugs. His proponents argue that it could be more reliable than lethal injection. Well, yes, of course.
0: Yeah.
1: I wouldn't call that a concern. Potential speed. Death may occur quickly. May occur quickly. It better.
0: Right.
1: I mean...
0: Well, how far out are you with a rifle? What are you, 10 yards maybe?
1: I would think. If you've seen pictures of them before, it's not any more than that.
0: Right. That's pretty easy
1: shot.
0: 7 people
1: sitting around.
0: Yeah.
1: Although that doesn't guarantee every execution would proceed without complications. What, the gun jams or something?
0: Right. Well, you got 6 more.
1: That's temporary. Legal challenges. Tennessee would have to establish a protocol and defend it against constitutional challenges. Mm-hmm. Okay, and public perception. A firing squad is a visibly violent method, and lawmakers may be reluctant to bring it back.
0: Yep.
1: More so than this woman going, my arm is on fire, it's going to explode.
0: That's the thing. If you're saying something like the firing squad is off the table because it's too graphic, then really you're just making an argument against the death penalty.
1: Right.
0: Because if you think that, like, killing somebody with a needle versus killing somebody with a gun is substantively different, then you have a warped sense of what killing somebody is.
1: Yes, very much so. Okay. So that's the update there.
0: Robin's hot takes on...
1: Oh, gosh. We got all sorts of Robin stuff out of context. It's just funny.
0: Did you get the F-bombs out of that one at least?
1: Well, yeah, it was... And he didn't mean anything by it. It was someone with a certain condition.
0: Yeah.
1: And you were trying to say the guy's got a disability. And he didn't believe it. He's like, that's not a disability, is it? And it was just funny the way that
0: Robin's
1: back and forth went.
0: Hot takes on people with disabilities.
3: Is that a disability?
0: Yes.
3: Is that covered? What's the disability?
0: I forget what the disease is actually called, but
3: it is a disease.
0: It is actually like a genetic, yes.
1: Well,
0: disorder. Yeah.
3: It should be a telethon.

0: Golly.
1: It is.
2: He's an award winner today, by the way, kids.
1: It's like younger guy trying to explain to grandpa that some people have health and physical challenges.
2: Yes.
1: It's not their fault.
2: No, the guy's a total professional, though, and has been for years. It's just a certain condition, and Scott's like, what? That's a disease? It was just hilarious. Anyway, he won a Pioneer Award is what the award was today. And the thing that I think meant so much to him is it's not like he campaigned for it. Someone nominated him for it and then voted on, and he was receiving it. And hopefully, I'm not quite sure exactly what time that award was going on. I just knew he had to take the day off because it was happening during the show.
0: Yeah.
2: A couple of guys we know are there and hopefully recording the acceptance speech.
0: Yes.
2: That we could certainly have fun with.
0: Right.
2: And then
1: you think he's going to cry?
2: Our friends in Dallas, dude, that was the first thing they asked this morning. And I thought, no, he's not much. Like, if it was some sort of heartfelt thing between him and I, I'm going to shed the tear before he does.
0: Yeah, I think that's true.
2: And I think you would before he does.
0: Yeah, probably. It depends on what it is, but yeah, probably.
2: But if he does weep during it, man, that'll be incredible. We'll have to have fun with it.
0: If we don't get any audio of it from the event, then it'll go down and on the record as he cried like a baby.
2: Oh, there you go.
0: We just felt bad about playing it on the air because it was so blubbery. Like Adam Kinzinger, a super crier. Never seen the guy not cry.
2: He doesn't know that I was asked to narrate it. The award that's given to him. Like, talking about his entire career, how he went from here to here and all this stuff. So I think that will all be a surprise as he sees it. So,
0: maybe we'll see what happens.
2: I don't know.
0: Come on.
2: I don't know. There's a story out of Michigan. Nurse there has been charged. Did you even hear about this? I didn't see it in too many places. So, federally charged after prosecutors say she helped a Mexican national in ICE custody walk out of Trinity Health Ann Arbor Hospital and disappear. According to the criminal complaint, Chloe Renee Freeman got the guy from a CT scan room after he injured himself trying to flee ICE agents, removed his IV, and escorted him out through the ambulance bay. And you can see it on security video footage. She later told investigators she knew he was an ICE detainee subject to removal, but decided he was no longer, quote, in custody because agents were not standing with him in the room. She also said she opposed ICE family separation policies and knew she was going to set him free. And he has not been located since.
0: Oh, there you go.
2: She faces a federal misdemeanor for assisting the escape of a person under arrest, punishable up to a year in prison.
0: And you know what's so crazy is that in her peer group and probably among her colleagues, she's a hero.
2: Yeah, she's a fighter.
0: Yep.
2: Yeah, unbelievable. At the end of last hour, I had for Nimrods in the News, the story out of Indianapolis where this 21-year-old woman, Tamia Staton, goes to this kids store once upon a child. Looks like they do like clothes. People donate clothes or they, I don't know. Go in there and shop for clothes. You can get paid to give clothes, whatever. She goes in there with a kid and there's this little motorized car. The kid starts getting in the car and they tell her it's against policy. You can't ride in the car.
0: Mm-hmm.
2: And she's like, all right. And then kid keeps going. They remind her, she pulls a gun out. The craziest thing to me was the local news affiliate, which is a Fox affiliate.
0: Mm-hmm.
2: That brings in the psychologist expert to talk about anger issues.
0: Well, that in the business, we call that enterprising, Jamie.
2: Oh, my gosh.
0: Okay, dazzling coverage.
3: Later telling detectives Staton reacted explosively, launching threats like, we can fight about it, we can get down, and I can use this, referencing a gun she pulled from her purse to point at employees.
4: Most times when someone reacts with a violent weapon

0: in anger, it typically isn't automatic like that.
1: Licensed mental health counselor Kimball Richardson explained people are often harboring...
2: By the way, Kimball, he's got his shirt and bow tie.
3: Oh, yeah.
2: With the jacket. He let's just say it doesn't look MAGA. Let's just say it that way, okay?
1: Existing stress before something causes them to boil over violently. He shared advice for anyone who may suddenly find themselves on the other
2: end. What are we doing?
1: We get tips.
2: Yes, tips.
0: When you're calm, or as calm as you can be in a situation, it tends to help another person who might be feeling out of control to be calmer. Let the person know, I'm listening to you. I don't want you to get hurt. I don't want to get hurt. Let's see what we can do to resolve this.
2: So a gangbanger pulls a gun on you, and that's the conversation you want to have with him at that time.
3: I love, too, how the on your side crew turns to what was his title, actually? Whatever he is, some sort of counselor, right?
2: Yes. Yeah.
3: Whose expert opinion is most people don't bring out a gun at a toy and clothing store for children.
2: Exactly.
3: Well, no duh. I don't have a fancy degree, but I can tell you that.
2: But there's another part of it.
0: The problem is not feeling anger. The problem is what you do about it. And that's what we try to teach people is when you're starting to get upset,
2: defund the police and send these clowns out to a serious situation. Good luck with that. All right. Wow.

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5: All right. The Markley, Van Camp, and Robbins Show. Jamie Markley, David Van Camp, Scott Robbins out. He'll be back tomorrow. Now time for the five stories we're watching today.
6: One, two, three, four, five.
7: All right, number five. This came out of nowhere, but the DOJ is reviewing whether the special prosecutor's office that investigated the Watergate break-in committed misconduct. Are what? We going to have Richard Nixon be vindicated by history?
8: That'll be really interesting.
7: Wow. Number four, Middle East crude exports have rebounded to 98% of their pre-war levels, reaching about 17.5 million barrels per day. Number three, the governor of Tennessee has ordered all state executions to be suspended, and he also launched an independent review after Krista Pike survived her execution attempt. Number two, a dual UK-Iranian national has now been arrested in the UK over that RAF Fairford incident last weekend.

0: And this is what Sonny had to say.
1: I don't understand how you can spend an entire trial arguing that she did it, but she is not criminally responsible because she was suffering from a psychotic episode and postpartum psychosis, and then turn around in front of the very same judge and say there's no evidence that she did it.
2: I'm not convinced she's not on TikTok.
1: I think that's just like, I think that is a terrible.
2: Yeah.
3: No, that defense lawyer regurgitated pretty much every talking point that was like
2: that the TikTok
3: lighten it up on the top.
1: It feels very conspiracy theory and not grounded in the law, and I don't love this new position.
4: But you have to be crazy, let's face it, to kill your children.
1: Yeah.
4: You have to be mentally ill to do that.
0: I don't think she's arguing that.
5: No.
0: Is Joy on some other planet?
5: I think maybe the dementia is settling in finally.
0: But as far as Sonny Hostin,
5: yeah,
0: it's almost like, did she drink out of Fetterman's mug? Is she getting wiser?
5: Her side piece is a MAGA bro.
0: Oh my gosh. Okay, a couple of updates and more on Scott Robbins next.

0: Well, temperatures have absolutely soared again for today. Definitely feeling more like summer for the first day of October here in these 80s. We will have that rain chance ramp up throughout the evening here. Light at first, but certainly picking up steam throughout the overnight hours. We do expect around an inch for most areas, but could be more than that in several spots. With that WAND weather forecast, I'm meteorologist Nick Patrick.
1: ABC News, I'm Wayne Cabot. The woman who survived two execution attempts by Tennessee is now getting life-saving medical care. Her attorney, Stephen Farrell, adds the state should do the right thing and drop Krista Pike's death sentence.
2: We would ask for that commutation, given the fact that she is one of the only people to survive a full attempt at execution under lethal injection.
1: The drug that failed was pentobarbital. The Saudis have handed over the Fly Dubai plane suspect to the United Arab Emirates today. President Trump is now suggesting that the attempted crashing of that plane could be linked to Iran. ABC News has learned that the U.S. military is dispatching another roughly 10,000 more troops to the Mideast to join the 50,000 who are already there. President Trump has said that new U.S. attacks on Iran may be coming. U.S. mortgage rates jumping to a four-year high last week. This is ABC News.
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4: From the WTAX Wild Thrift and Sniff News Center, I'm Sammy Johnson. Republican lawmakers at the Capitol are trying to get five new taxes taken off the books before even a dime can be collected. The taxes deal with digital ads, cryptocurrency, sports betting, prediction markets, digital ads, and social media. The state representative, Travis Weaver, thinks they may not even work.
5: Democrats are expecting minimal, if any, revenue from them because they don't even know if the measures are legal. They are, however, projecting costs because the lawsuits have already started and the attorney general will have to defend them in court. These taxes can cost more money than they take in. That's a wild concept.
4: Platforms in Illinois with more than 100,000 users in the state would have to pay as much as $165,000 a month. Senate bills are being introduced to repeal them. Teaching volunteers how to lobby was the subject of a virtual meeting Wednesday of the American Cancer Society Cancer Action Network.
6: Cancer doesn't care what side of the aisle you are on, and neither do we. We are a completely nonpartisan organization. We do not have a PAC. We do not engage in elections beyond asking anybody that's running for an election to pledge to support cancer policies. It doesn't matter what party you're from, we're going to work with you to make sure that we are getting public policies in place that support the cancer community.
4: That's Allie Lopshire, the network's government relations director for Illinois. One tip, tell a personal story lawmakers will remember. I'm Sammy Johnson on your number one for breaking news in the capital city. News Talk 90.

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4: The Markley Van Camp and Robbins Show. Jamie Markley, David Van Camp, Scott Robbins. He's out today. He'll be back tomorrow. He was accepting his Pioneer Award for broadcasting. Years, decades of excellence.
5: Oh, yes.
4: More on that in just a sec. You got a news update?
5: Well, I do. It's some leftover stuff from the Hispanic Heritage Month event at the White House that the president put on yesterday. And here's part of what he talked about, the successes of his administration.
6: I hated to do this to the Mexicans. We love the Mexicans. But the Gulf of Mexico is now the Gulf of America. Is that okay? Gulf of There could be a few people in the room that don't love that one, but what the hell?
5: I like how also he described it in another part of that statement as another really cool thing we did. And I think that's true. I think that's how he views things like that.
4: Yeah.
5: Like, it's just kind of cool stuff that he can do.
4: Yes.
5: I can rename the Gulf of Mexico. Hell yeah, man. Let's do it.
4: He'll be talking about it years from now. You know, I did that, right? Yes, we remember, of course. He was also talking to some reporters today about what happened with that flight from Dubai to Tel Aviv. And it's miraculous that that wasn't a complete tragedy.
5: Yeah.
4: The way the pilot was able to open the door and then the attacker was subdued. But apparently there's some more info that he has. He's not ready to go with it, but he'll tell you kind of what it is.
7: Has anybody briefed you about whether or not the guy, the pilot of the Fly Dubai plane, is linked to Iran? We're looking into it right now to be very open with us. I would say the answer, based on what I'm hearing, is yes, but we're working on it right now. It's basically yes, but we're working on it.
4: So linked to Iran. Which that would be also going along with the thwarted attack in the UK.
5: Yes. And I think you're probably going to see more of that. And I know there's a lot of people on edge right now. There was a plane that had to be diverted to Germany. I haven't seen any updates on that. But that was today, where it was another flight coming from the Middle East on its way to the UK, that there was some sort of mid-air emergency. And they had to ground it. And the first thing people think is, okay, here we go. Is this another one?
4: I know.
5: But I don't think it is, because I haven't seen, like I said, I haven't seen any updates on it.
4: Mm-hmm.
5: I'm certainly looking for it, if there is any, but yeah, but that's just the world that we're in right now, because I think Iran's getting desperate.
4: Yeah. Well, the thing is, if one of these succeeds, I think you are going to see the old fire and fury unlike you've seen before.
5: Yeah.
4: And I don't know, is that what they want? It can't be. Or is it?
5: I think it's sort of like go out in a blaze of glory.
4: Yeah. For some of those guys, you wonder if that's it, because then they would be killed as martyrs, and that's more to their glory. And that doesn't make sense to a whole lot of the world, but...
5: It's just, that's how they do it, man.
4: Yes. Speaking of the UK, I don't have to get deep into this. I'll just kind of give you the highlights. Daily Wire had a piece. It was inside Britain's infrastructure of information control.
5: Hmm.
4: And...

0: It's Orwellian. Let's just put it that way. And I think it's where we were going if Trump didn't win in 2024. Just with what information was able to be shared and the way they are controlling information now. Mm-hmm. It's frightening. Because if you get enough people in charge around the world that can really control the information,
1: yeah.
0: I mean, total civilizations are controlled.
1: Totally. And right now, America is the prize.
0: Yes.
1: Because
0: it's coming from all fronts. Yes. And that's the one thing where I'm a little surprised that the Trump administration hasn't been more of a crackdown on the TikToks of the world.
1: Mm-hmm.
0: Because in a lot of the algorithms, it's turning people against one another.
1: Yes.
0: By design.
1: Yeah, that Robbie Suave or Sove, however you say his name, I don't know if he still does a thing on the Hill, used to do.
0: Oh, yeah.
1: Yeah. He had an interesting insight. He's not wasn't complaining about it, but he said, you know, it's very interesting just looking at different platforms, because he's posted about the Cornell rape allegations.
0: Mm-hmm.
1: And he's skeptical, like a lot of people, trying to be fair about this and say, well, this the pattern and the timeline does suggest that she was getting embarrassed because the word was getting out that she had been in this situation and put herself in this room.
0: Right.
1: And then it's like her friends are saying, well, you were sexually assaulted, even though the initial statement didn't really seem like that would be the case.
0: Mm-hmm.
1: And it, certainly in the days after this occurred, she did not. She was talking to the guys involved.
0: Right.
1: Which
0: not your usual gang rape situation.
1: Right. And he said it's interesting because posting on X and even YouTube, you know, getting heated comments back and forth, some people support, some people don't, all that. He goes, but the shocking thing is on Instagram,
0: yeah,
1: that's where people are threatening to kill me. And he's not complaining because that especially if you're in the online space, that's part of it. You're going to deal with nuts. You're going to deal with crazy people. He just said it was very interesting how on that particular platform, that's where a lot of the craziness is coming out. So it's like, you know, Instagram and TikTok are radicalizing forces.
0: Wow.
1: As opposed to X, which, again, remember when they said, oh, it's just this right-wing hate machine early on when Elon Musk took over? And then it's, you know, you got universities crunching the numbers trying to prove that it's this right-wing haven, and it is the most politically balanced social media platform available.
0: Yes. By the way, how is Blue Sky doing? Because you were watching that for a while.
1: I was for a little while. Idea. I got banned from.
0: Oh, yeah, that's right.
1: Yeah, like within a day.
0: and that's the left-wing one, if you're not following.
1: It
0: doesn't seem to have taken off the way they had hoped.
1: No, it's basically a lot of very, very angry liberals yelling at each other constantly. And It's kind of funny. The lesbian bar story that came out, it was so funny how many people were trying to say, oh, yeah, we're normal people. This is a crazy story because they like said it was racist and ableist that in 2026 a bar was going to have a mask optional night.
0: Right.
1: But, man, the backlash to that was on. You need to talk to people who need to mask still. You need to talk to marginalized communities and all that stuff. Like, oh my goodness. Yeah, it's insufferable.
0: Wow.
1: That's why most of the libs who said, well, I'm going to Blue Sky, have crawled back to Twitter or X.
0: Well, and then you think about just in general, the smartphone.
1: Yeah.
0: And it's an incredible device in so many different ways.
1: Mm-hmm.
0: But people ask the question, are we better off with it than we were 20-some years ago without it?
1: Mm.
0: A tough one, isn't it?
1: For all the conveniences, I love having just an infinite number of songs available. I love being able to have audiobooks, GPS, and be able to make calls all on one device. But yeah, the social media stuff is, I don't know. I'm waiting for if there is a true backlash to social media. And I think it may happen with kids between the ages of like where my kids are and where your kids are, Jamie. So I'm talking about people in middle school right now and moving forward. I think that backlash may actually occur.
0: I just saw a piece today. Restaurants are doing no phone sex

0: sections.
1: Yeah.
0: Which was like the incredible no smoking section.
1: Yeah.
0: In some restaurants.
1: I do wonder.
0: Like at Ponderosa in 1985.
1: I do wonder if you're eventually going to have Apple come out, because, you know, they're always just barely changing the iPhone and saying, it's this great thing.
0: Oh, yeah.
1: What if they have one where you there is no access to, like, the App Store? And they say it's iPhone Basic, and you charge people, maybe, you know, by the time that they come around to that idea, it'll, you know, your average phone will be $2,000.
0: Right.
1: You say, hey, this one's going to be $1,500. You have the maps.
0: Yep.
1: You can listen to Apple Books.
0: Music.
1: But that's it. You can't download anything.
0: Our podcast,
1: of course. Yes.
0: Yeah.
1: iTunes podcast, yeah.
0: And that's about it.
1: Yep.
0: Okay. This would usually be where Robbins has his trifecta. Mm. His big top three of the day. But he's getting an award today, Pioneer Award.
1: Mm-hmm.
0: I can play a little bit. They asked me to narrate part. And they'd give me a little script. And part of the timeline was wrong. They're like, well, do whatever you want with it. Mm-hmm. So I wrote a whole thing out that he didn't know today going into it,
1: yeah,
0: that it would be presented that way. Like as a sample, started about, I think, way back
2: when. I've been friends with Scott Robbins since we met backstage at a Van Halen concert in 1992. Now, at the time, he had been doing Top 40, the CHR format, for 13 years.
0: Okay, and they're showing pictures.
1: Yeah.
0: Like of him, you know, sort of at that time, and then kind of going through, you know, the entire career and his heart attacks in 2015, when at the time you were the program director at the station we're at and also producing our show.
1: Yeah.
0: And our whole goal when he had the heart attacks was just keep the show on the air,
1: yeah,
0: until he was able to get back. But because of memory issues, his voice, he had a trach for 6 months. He lost his voice basically. And then doctor saying, we got to get used to the fact he may never be able to do this. And it was, you know, it was very difficult. And we kept rolling. But then he just kept improving over time. And then he was able to join the show again, mm-hmm, full time in 2019. And so a part of that gets cut out. And I know I'm long-winded as it is. So I'm sure they had to shorten it. But, you know, part of that story, you know, for time's sake, I'm sure they had to take out. But then I think here's the way it wraps up.
2: Scott is without a doubt the most popular member of the show.
0: I did not put that past you to get approval, David, but I think you would agree with that.
1: I think that's true.
0: Yes, yeah, of course.
2: People love Scott's willingness to say what so many people are thinking, his epic craft of storytelling, and just ability to make people laugh. Wherever Scott's open to mic, he's been a winner and certainly earned his place as a recipient of the Illinois Broadcasters Association's 2026 W. Russell Withers Jr. Downstate Broadcast Pioneer Award. Man, that's quite a title.
0: Isn't it?
2: If anybody deserves it, it is Scott Robbins. So congratulations to my radio partner, my friend, my brother, Mr. Scott Robbins.
0: So now we have a couple of people that are supposed to record his acceptance, yes, speech, and then there's bets on whether or not he's going to weep. And whether or not he was going to make a big announcement. And some people have speculated what that is. I can guarantee you it's not retirement.
1: Yeah.
0: And I don't know if it was sort of a coming out thing or...
3: I've got a vagina.
1: Oh, my goodness.
0: I don't know. I have no idea exactly what he was going to do with that.
1: Well, why did I? You learn something new every day.
0: It's just crazy, man. It's just, you know, one of those things. I didn't know it. I had no idea.
1: Stop it. He's been in the closet all this time. Man.
0: Okay.
4: That's very insensitive and cruel.
0: Yeah, well, we got to have some fun, man. All right, we got Nimrod's in the news and the news update next. 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
0: All right. The Markley Van Camp and Robin Show. Jamie Markley, David Van Camp. Scott Robbins out today, back tomorrow.
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0: Hey, Scott, what do you think? More or less, two runs, Cubs entire postseason.
15: Hey, knock it off.
0: Not even here to defend himself.
15: He's but he'll be back tomorrow. Baseball hates him. You
0: know? Oh, man. All right. News update. David Van Camp.
1: Well, I was going to send this to you for Nimrod's in the News, but I think it's a little bit too dark for it.
0: Oh, man.
1: 19-year-old Thomas Michelson is accused of sneaking onto a farm and trying to, well,
0: no,
1: make love to a Shetland pony named Cheeky.
0: Oh, no.
1: He has entered a guilty plea to a single charge of attempting to allow sexual penetration by a living animal. Now, the framing on that, where it's by a living animal, that leaves me with more questions. Like, by a...
0: He's trying to be the receiver. Okay, I don't want to know. Yeah, I don't need
1: to
0: know.
1: I
0: don't need to know.
1: That's what was... What was occurring?
0: Wow.
1: The farmer provided an impact statement saying the crime had an impact in more than one respect on the
0: farm. Oh, no.
1: Oh, yeah.
0: What? Seriously, man. How deranged are you at that point?
1: Poor Cheeky.
0: Golly. Mm. I'm just going to get to regular Nimrods now. Yeah, that one might have been too dark. I think you're right about that. The one rule we have with Nimrods is nobody dead.
1: Yeah, but I don't know, man.
0: That's, yeah.
1: Trying to get a Shetland pony named Cheeky to make love to you is a...
0: Yeah.
1: Hmm.
0: That is beyond, man.
16: You're getting it right from the horse.
0: Okay, just let's move on.
17: When the going gets tough.
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20: I love the poorly educated.
0: All right. Nimrods in the News, we go to Philadelphia. Are we serious now? We're doing Attack by Cheesesteak?
1: What?
0: Yes, this really did happen. $5,000 reward offered right now. The owner of South Philly's Pat's King of Steaks, after one of his employees was attacked. Customer threw a cheesesteak in his face. I saw the video. So the owner is talking about what happened to his guy that's been there for 47 years, Tom Francano. And they think this was some social media influencer that actually did this. Here's part of the story.
21: I was pretty pissed off, you know. I'm not used to getting a steak thrown in my face, you know. I mean, if you don't like the steak, I mean, be a little nicer about it, you know what I mean? Come back, you tell me. If something, I'll get you another one.
22: Tom Vacano says he has no problem making a new sandwich. What he does have a problem with is this, having one thrown in his face. This was around 5 o'clock yesterday. A customer ordered...
0: And I'm telling you what, man. They find this guy. Even though he's been there 47 years and he's older, he will kick that punk's butt.
1: Yeah.
0: And that's Nimrod's in the News.
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2: Well, temperatures have absolutely soared again for today. Definitely feeling more like summer for the first day of October here in these 80s. We will have that rain chance ramp up throughout the evening here. Light at first, but certainly picking up steam throughout the overnight hours. We do expect around an inch for most areas, but could be more than that in several spots. With that WAND weather forecast, I'm meteorologist Nick Patrick.
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4: From ABC News, I'm Wayne Cabot. We're now told she's alive in critical condition, the death row inmate who survived not one but two botched execution attempts last night in Tennessee. Today, the lawyers for Krista Pike said she's receiving life-saving care. Governor Bill Lee says the protocol for a lethal injection was followed exactly. ABC's Peter Haralambos says that protocol has changed.
5: In the past, we know that the state has actually changed its policy. 2 years ago, they revised the policy to go with a new drug, pentobarbital, and now it's led to these issues. The state also allows electrocution as a method, so that's a possibility here. Pike's team has actually requested either firing squad or hanging as options.
4: And now they want her death sentence commuted in light of what happened.
6: Last night was not just inefficient, it was cruel, and it was torturous.
4: Her attorney, Randy Spivey. President Trump suggesting Iran could be linked to yesterday's attempted downing of a Fly Dubai flight bound for Tel Aviv.
7: We're working on it right now. They're being very open with us. I would say the answer, based on what I'm hearing, is yes, but we're working on it right now.
4: But Israel's prime minister now says it's too soon to tell if it was terrorism. The hero plumber who landed the plane, based on a TV show that he watched, says the attacker yelled in English, "Kill me, kill me." Britain has arrested a dual UK-Iranian national in an alleged weekend terror plot against a U.S.-run airbase in England. Today, a D.C. judge dropped the Justice Department's reflecting pool vandalism case against former Olympian David Hearn, doing so without prejudice, meaning prosecutors can't float the charges again. Amazon will refund Prime customers in two mostly black D.C. zip codes to settle a lawsuit claiming that it violated consumer protection laws by secretly excluding them from its in-house delivery service. Those Prime customers will be getting $7 back each. 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
11: When there's severe weather, some of you will be firing up one of these.

0: Jake Dukett, Amerant's supervisor of gas public awareness, says used improperly, generator can lead to serious trouble.
1: We've actually had several cases across the area this year with some of our fire departments and first responders going out on carbon monoxide calls because those generators weren't installed correctly, or they were set up too close to an opening within the house, and that exhaust from those generators was able to get into the house and create a CO event or a carbon monoxide event inside the house.
0: At the Amerant Training Center in Pawnee, Dave Dahl, WTAX News.
2: An aggravated DUI charge has come out of Sunday morning's fatal crash at 5th Street and Laurel Avenue in Springfield. 62-year-old Darren Polk died. WAND-TV reports 27-year-old Roy Adams ran a red light to cause the crash. Other charges include obstructing justice by destroying evidence. Adams' passenger was taken to the hospital with what are described as life-threatening injuries. The forecast from WAND-TV, cloudy and windy today, rain this afternoon, high in the mid-80s. Heavy rain tonight, an inch or more, low in the upper 50s. Sunny tomorrow, high 70. Sunny this weekend, high Saturday in the low 70s, high Sunday in the mid to upper 70s. I'm Sammy Johnson. 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

0: Unfortunately, getting that ready for the air tonight is just something that impeded upon our radio schedule. So he said only the illustrious Mark Simone could handle it. And so here you are, dear sir, missing the gym and joining us. So
1: yes,
0: thank you.
1: I am the choice. You know why? Because I live like two blocks from here. So
0: tonight is just something that impeded upon our radio schedule. So he said only the illustrious Mark Simone could handle it. And so here you are, dear sir, missing the gym and joining us. So
1: yes,
0: thank you.
1: I am the choice. You know why? Because I live.

0: On October 7, 2023, Israeli firefighter Danny faced a nightmare no parent should ever have to endure. As terrorists attacked his community, he and his wife sheltered in their safe room. Only yards away, his daughter and son-in-law, they were trapped inside their home as it burned down during these horrific attacks that day. There was nothing that he could do to save them, nothing. In the midst of this unimaginable grief, Danny stepped forward to help evacuate survivors and care for this shattered community. And today he continues helping rebuilding. His story does remind us, behind every headline is a family. 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And each flag planted as part of this powerful movement is honoring a life that was lost. 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
11: 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Hey, make sure you watch Hannity tonight. Big show tonight. Exclusive interview with J.D. Vance. You don't want to miss that. It'll be 9 o'clock tonight. Sean and the vice president on the Fox News channel. 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You'll love Pure Talk. Hey, Mark Simone here for Sean Hannity. Let's take some calls. Oh, my goodness. Let's go all the way to Alaska and talk to Gary. Gary, welcome to the Sean Hannity Show.
12: Well, thank you for taking my call. I'd like to talk about AI.
11: Well, before you get to that, what's the temperature right now in Alaska?
12: It's 34 degrees.
11: Oh, and what time does it get dark at?
12: It gets dark about 7 o'clock.
11: Oh, well, that's about the same as here.
12: Until 9 o'clock.
11: Oh, all right. And what do you do up there in Alaska?
12: I work dirt. I'm a dirt guy. I build driveways and foundations and roads and that kind of thing.
11: Oh, you got roads up there now. Wow. This is pretty good. So you don't live in an igloo or anything, right?
12: Well, igloo in Eskimo means home.
11: Oh, okay. Nah, I'm just kidding you. But go ahead, Gary. What do you want to say about AI?
12: What I'm afraid about AI is it gets all its intellect from us, and it's going to learn our bias. Everybody has bias. And once AI learns bias, it's going to have bias itself. And I believe that'll be our destruction.
11: Well, I'll tell you the real problem, though. You know, once they started the search engines, Google and all that, that's great. But then next thing you know, they're all slanted, biased. You go to Google, it'll only get you the results from the most left-wing, crazy sites. And if you need a legitimate site, that's always page 6. But it'll give you a Yahoo News, totally biased, Microsoft News, totally biased. It'll quote the New York Times. It always. So that could happen with AI. That's a very good point, Gary. Excellent point. Thanks for calling. You got to worry about the bias. And you see those guys, those tech CEOs, all very left-wing. Oh, I know they're pretending they love Donald Trump right now, but check their donation record. Very, very left-wing. Hey, remind me to get to Andrew Cuomo. Hey, Linda, you know that Andrew Cuomo, former New York governor, tried to be mayor. People just laughed him away. Just bought a $9 million house in Southampton. In the Hamptons.
13: You know what's funny about that? It never ceases to amaze me how the most disgusting of people are able to profit off of their nefarious activities.
11: Yes.
13: All those people who died on his watch.
11: Yeah.
13: And this guy's buying a house in Southampton. But I mean, just a callous.
11: He's a public servant. He's on a government salary for the last 20 years.

0: 20 years.
1: The only public he's serving is himself, bro. He is not serving any public.
0: But, you know, you got to get a government salary for 20 years. So Joe Biden buys the DuPont estate on that salary. Cuomo buys a $9 million Hamptons mansion. How does
2: the taxpayers are broke.
1: Well done, Jason.
0: Well, we'll get back to him. We got to take a look. We're going to put this under a microscope and see, oh, the heck does this guy have $9 million to spend on a house? It's Mark Simone here for Sean Hannity. Don't forget to watch Hannity tonight because it's a very special show tonight. Big exclusive with J.D. Vance tonight on the Fox News Channel. 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
3: Well, temperatures have absolutely soared again for today. Definitely feeling more like summer for the first day of October here in these 80s. We will have that rain chance ramp up throughout the evening here. Light at first, but certainly picking up steam throughout the overnight hours. We do expect around an inch for most areas, but could be more than that in several spots. With that WAND weather forecast, I'm meteorologist Nick Patrick.
4: ABC News, I'm Wayne Cabot. The death row inmate who survived not one but two botched execution attempts is in critical condition, her attorney saying what the state of Tennessee did to her last night was not just cruel.
5: It was also predictable. Krista's legal team told the state of Tennessee and the court that her medical conditions would cause her to suffer an agonizing death. The state and the court dismiss Krista's concerns.
4: Krista Pike's attorney, Randy Spivey, saying Tennessee should now commute her sentence. President Trump suggests Iran could be linked to yesterday's attempted downing of a Fly Dubai flight bound for Tel Aviv. But Israel's prime minister says now that it's too soon to tell if it was terrorism. The hero plumber who landed the plane based on a TV show that he watched says the attacker yelled, kill me, in English. The Justice Department's reflecting pool vandalism case against the former Olympian David Hearn is off for good. This is ABC News.
6: 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We'll have another edition of Talking Business over Coffee, and we'll have weather on the nines. 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
8: From the WTAX Wild Thrift and Sniff News Center, I'm Sandy Johnson. 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
17: 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Sean Hannity is on right now.
0: Well, actually, Mark Simone here for Sean Hannity. Sean will be back tomorrow. But you got to make sure you watch Hannity tonight on the Fox News Channel. It's a big special show, exclusive interview with J.D. Vance. Don't miss it. It's tonight on Hannity, 9 o'clock on the Fox News Channel. And it's going to be a fabulous hour. What happens when you take strong values and Christian faith and you combine them with one of the nation's top academic institutions? You get something really powerful. 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More and more details coming out about the Fly Dubai horrifying terrorist attack, attempt to crash the plane. Now, I don't even want to read the whole thing. It's just gruesome, all these details. The terrorist gets himself somehow a job on this plane, ends up as a co-pilot. He's a terrorist. He's an Islamic extremist. The president indicating Iran may have been behind this. They got to figure out, first of all, is this guy what they call a lone wolf? Or is he part of a group, part of a cell? If that's the case, you got to track down everybody else in it. But he stabbed the pilot, and it's uglier than we thought. He stabbed him in the head so badly in the arm that he's basically split his arm in two, they say. I don't know how on earth this heroic pilot did this, but somehow he fought the guy off enough to unlock the door. You know, they hardened the cabin doors in these planes so that nobody could get into the cabin. No matter what, you can't get in it. Luckily, he somehow, with all of this, was able to unlock the door. He was able to send codes to the tower about what was happening. I mean, he's just an unbelievable hero, this guy. So you could hear the screaming in there, and then there were some passengers on the plane, also great heroes, who went in and subdued the guy, stopped the guy. They subdued him, and they tied him up with headphone cords. And in an unbelievable miracle, there were two off-duty pilots on the plane. So nobody's flying the plane. It can crash. There's two off-duty pilots there, and they were able to land the plane, the actual pilot himself, too wounded to even continue. Two off-duty pilots there landed the plane. Unbelievable heroes. And President Trump also saying, thanks to Boeing, they made an incredible plane. You know, it plunged like 15,000 feet in a second. It's a lot of G-force. You know, you really have to count on a plane to survive that. Boeing made it so strong, it was able to survive that. Also, experts now looking at this saying they had about 40 seconds more before they all would have been dead. So amazing heroics on that plane. Now, in case we have any CNN or MSNBC viewers listening or New York Times readers, you might not know any of this. You talk about fake news. The New York Times, when all of this happened, if you're listening here, we're immediately reporting a terrorist attack, an extremist terrorist tried to crash the plane. If you're reading the New York Times, all they said was an altercation at work, an altercation among employees. Remember I told you about MSN, the Microsoft News Network? This is this is right now, after everything we know. This is their headline. Not terrorist, not extremist. This is their headline. A co-pilot stabbed the pilot. A co-pilot. A nut job extremist. President believes he was tied to Iran. I'm sure that's going to be the case. Hey, let's take some calls. Let's go to Andrea, who's in New Jersey. Andrea, how you doing?
18: Hi, how are you doing today?
0: Good.
18: So I just wanted to make a comment on that last caller about AI and the bias. So it really wouldn't be possible to have bias in AI, and here's why. When you're programming or you're putting your information, say I want to research something, you have to put in prompts in order to get your response, to get the answer you want, to get the information. And you can, you know, synthesize your question in a way that could omit bias by saying, well, I don't want it leaning left or right, or you could have it leaning left or right, depending on what information.
0: You could try that, but I've tried that, and it still can get a little biased. It's just like Google. It's trained to go to the left-wing sites and bring you the stuff from there.
18: Well, what it does is it takes all the information on the internet, and then it synthesizes that information for you.
0: Well, I'll give you a good example. Sometimes I go to AI, and I ask it questions about me. And it gives me totally wrong answers.
18: Well, it's not always 100% right.
0: It's not even always 90% right. It's not even 80% right most of the time.
18: It depends on how you ask the question. You have to prompt the question in the correct way. And if you use AI in the correct way and you know how to use it and you know how to program the prompts, it'll give you the information that...
0: Well, I know, but normally you want to just ask, what's the name of someone? You don't want to have to put in prompts. You don't have to say, but only go to foxnews.com, only go to Hannity.com, and only use that. It's too many prompts.
18: The way you have to do things to do it correctly, and I think that if it's used correctly, it can be very beneficial.
0: But now, what do you use AI for?
18: How to use it. What do I use it for?
0: I just asked you that, yeah.
18: Oh, yeah. I didn't know if that's what you... Yeah, I use it pretty much every day. I'm in the healthcare industry, so it's very helpful for me for synthesizing information that I can't really glean, you know, even as, like, a note-taker, you know, medical information.
0: I'll give you a good example. A great doctor friend of mine, they're using the AI, and it came back and said the patient's calcium score is 1297. Oh, my God, this guy's going to die in 5 minutes. They were all alarmed. It turned out later that was the page number of something. The AI got it mixed up. So you got to be careful with this AI.
18: Yes, you still have. You cannot rely on AI. It's just a tool like anything else. It could be hurtful. It could be harmful if
0: it is
18: not used properly. So, I mean, you have to use it properly. You have to know, you know, you have to have a little bit of common sense, too, when you're inputting.
0: Well, that could be the problem here. Anyway, thanks for calling, Andrea. Very good call. Let's go to Rob, who's calling from Utah. Rob, how you doing? Rob?
19: Doing all right, buddy. Can you hear me okay?
0: Yeah.
19: So, you know, you're talking about the midterms, and yeah, I'm going to definitely vote red. I just, you know, even, you know, I don't want to see the border open like it was.
0: No.
19: And,
0: but, you see, that's part of the problem. Republicans' messaging has been weak, very weak. They should have been talking about that. You don't want the border to go all to total chaos again. Messaging not strong enough.
19: All the crimes that these guys have committed against, basically some heinous crimes against our citizens in our country, I don't want to go back to that.
0: No. All right, Rob, thanks for calling. Yeah, that's the problem with the messaging. You know, gas prices, affordability. You know, hey, Steve Moore will be with us later. He did this, or he had this study. When it comes to affordability, for most people, you know what the single biggest expense is? Taxes. Taxes. Republicans cut taxes. Democrats raise taxes. Republicans, except for this period where you had Iran, generally get the price of gas much lower than Democrats. If we're up to Democrats, remember that they wanted to bring it to $10 a gallon to push you to stop driving gas cars to go to electric cars. So the messaging hasn't been great. 33 days left until the midterms. You see all these public polls that show Democrats very strong, Republicans very weak. Those are those fake polls where they slant everything. They don't use the right demographics. They weight Republicans way too low in the sample. The tricks they use. I'll tell you the only encouraging thing is Chuck Schumer earlier today started warning people that Republicans, the GOP, might steal the election. They might tamper with the election. They might steal the election. If he's already making excuses for why they lost, he must have seen something in the internal real polls. Schumer already making excuses and claiming the, first of all, when you claim somebody stole an election, by Democratic rules, doesn't it make you an election denier? Aren't you supposed to be an outcast for that? But Schumer already doing that. Hey, let's take one more call. Let's go to Florida. AJ, how you doing in Florida? AJ?
20: Thank you for very good, sir. Thank you for taking the call. That conversation about AI, I've been arguing with people for a long time because there's so many left-leaning news outlets. When AI goes back to look at history and pulls up some information, there'll be 150 stories from the left and 12 stories from the right.
0: Yeah.
20: Its information is going to be left biased automatically.
0: Yeah, and that's due to the guys that create it. By the way, if you go to these tech companies, everybody that works there, the programmers, all of them very left-wing, very left-wing. So where are you in Florida, AJ?
20: Palm Harbor.
0: Palm Harbor, very nice there. Very good, AJ. Thanks for calling. Thanks for checking in with us. Hey, it's Mark Simone here for Sean Hannity. You can hear me normally here on our flagship in New York, WOR. Actually, you can listen to me on iHeart. You can get my podcast there. And make sure you follow me on Instagram, Mark Simone NYC at Instagram. Now, tonight, you got to watch Hannity Tonight. Big show tonight. Exclusive interview with J.D. 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
22: Good afternoon. I'm Jeff Talley on the Cromwell Ag Radio Network. The Chicago Board of Trade today finishes 2 out of 3 higher if we look at major commodities. Corn futures were a fraction to a penny and a fraction higher. The wheat market rebounds from losses yesterday, 2 cents to 7 cents a bushel higher. Soybeans are lower today, 3 3/4 to 9 cents a bushel down. The product market today was no friend to soybeans either. Soybean oil pricing between 74 cents and 90 cents lower. Soybean meal from $1.40 to $5 lower today. Rice was higher. Cotton futures were lower. Live cattle market in the December and the December, 47 cents up at $233.17. Feeder cattle, November, $2 and a nickel stronger at $336.35. Lean hogs, December, down 50 cents at $68.92/100. Chicago Board of Trade, corn today in the December, up a penny and a half, 5.02 1/4. Your March up a penny and a quarter at 5.16 3/4. The soybean trade today, the Nearvine November, lost 9 cents at $12.84 a bushel. The March market down 7 3/4 at $13.10 3/4. Wheat futures nearby December 7 cents higher at 682 3/4. Next July 704 3/4, up 3 3/4. I'm Jeff Nally.
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0: Welcome back. It's the Sean Hannity Show. Mark Simone here for Sean. He's got a big show tonight at 9 o'clock Fox News Channel. Exclusive interview with J.D. Vance. I got a lot to talk about. You won't want to miss that. Hey, also, we'll bring you later in this program his exclusive interview with Benjamin Netanyahu. 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Hey, there's a lot of people that tell you that, especially if you watch CNN or MSNBC or you read the New York Times, they do this whole scenario. Yeah, the president, all he worries about is his ballroom. That's all he does is wear in the ballroom. That's all he does is worry about his arch. You know, I'm looking at this list they put out. Things President Trump has got done in the last week or two. Just in the last week. Clawed back nearly $1 billion in wasteful spending on those fake fraud programs, DEI and illegal alien programs. State Department got 250,000 visas revoked. It turns out they were vetting them and removing criminal illegal aliens. Also in the past week, he just got secured a $15 billion Iowa steel mill that'll add $95 billion to the economy, produce up to 10 million tons of steel. It's the biggest steel mill in the history of America. Remember, they told you these manufacturing jobs, they'll never come back. Well, he just got this back. Department of Treasury in sending out Obamacare refund checks to 1 million Americans. I'm just reading you what happened the last week. So don't believe all that. All he does is worry about the ballroom all day. The Treasury Department announced that more than 60 million children have been automatically enrolled in Trump accounts. That's a great thing, those Trump accounts. This list, we don't even have time to read you the whole list. It goes on and on. Just things accomplished in the last week. This crazy Don Lemon, you remember the CNN guy that got fired? Even Don Lemon on his, even Don Lemon, this is him. He said, one thing you got to say, Donald Trump has delivered. As president, he has delivered on every promise. Now, what the heck is going on with Don Lemon? I don't know. Could be he's looking for attention. You know, a lot of these guys, people that get fired from the network. You see, right now I'm on the Sean Hannity Show. 16 million people are listening. I can talk. Everybody will hear me. But if you're fired, if you haven't got a network, if you're not on the air, if you're one of these Don Lemon, who's the other one? Jim Acosta, Chuck Todd. If you're doing the fake podcast from home in your pajamas, you have no audience. So sometimes you have to say outrageous things to get attention. And it worked. He said this, and it's gotten the second time he's praised Trump this week. It's gotten him a lot of attention. So it could be just desperation and all of that. Hey, Harvard getting sued by the feds, and they should. Between the anti-Semitism on campus and all the other stuff going on there. But this suit is specifically about discrimination. Harvard accused of discrimination. It's discrimination against white people in this case. There's all kinds of discrimination, but Harvard getting sued over it, and that's a good thing. Now, We'll get to Jack Smith coming up. He's getting sued. Thank goodness. He did unbelievable, horrible, just disgusting things, surveillance on members of Congress. But the first lawsuit has been filed. Hopefully there'll be plenty of them. We'll talk to Greg Jarrett in the next hour about it. We'll talk to Steve Moore about the economy and the message the Republicans need to get out there in the final days. It's Mark Simone here for Sean Hannity. Now, don't forget, tonight, it's a big show, Hannity, 9 o'clock, Fox News Channel. Tonight, the exclusive interview with J.D. Vance. You don't want to miss that. Tonight at 9, Fox News Channel. 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
6: Well, good evening and happy Thursday, Central Illinois. I'm meteorologist Ben Whitney, and here's a look at your forecast from the WAND Weather Center. Showers and a few isolated thunderstorms on the way as we head throughout the rest of our Thursday night. Those cloudy and wet conditions will help us stay on the warmer side, only down to 60 degrees for that overnight low. We will be on the dry side by the time we start off your Friday. Clouds gradually start to clear out.
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7: From ABC News, I'm Wayne Cabot.
8: So far as we know, the Department of Correction followed exactly the protocol that was outlined.
7: Tennessee Governor Bill Lee trying to understand why death row inmate Krista Pike did not die after two execution attempts, why the lethal injections were not lethal. She's alive in critical condition.
8: There is no one that wanted what happened last night to happen.
7: But as ABC's Peter Haralambos reports, it has happened before.
9: On May 21st, Tony Carruthers similarly had a botched execution. The method, though, in which that was botched was a little different. In that case, the doctor who was tasked with administering the lethal dose couldn't really find his vein. It was later revealed that that doctor hadn't placed the main line in over a decade. Now that execution has been stayed for about a year, and the legal fight for Mr. Carruthers continues.
7: Also in Tennessee. President Trump suggesting that Iran may be linked to yesterday's attempted downing of a Fly Dubai flight that was bound for Tel Aviv. But Israel's prime minister says it's too soon to tell if it was terrorism. The hero plumber who landed the plane says he heard the attacker yell, kill me," in English. ABC News has learned roughly 10,000 more American troops are being shipped to the Mideast aboard an additional aircraft carrier and a Marine Expeditionary Unit. More about the American airbase in Britain that may have been a terror target last weekend. In London, ABC's Marcus Moore reports on an arrest.
10: Authorities saying that a 27-year-old man, a dual UK-Iranian national, was arrested this afternoon in London on suspicion of preparation of terrorist acts. This is according to officials. They also say that a second man, a 26-year-old, who is a UK national, has also been questioned.
7: You're listening to ABC News.
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13: From the WTAX Wild Thrift and Sniff News Center, I'm Sammy Johnson. If you're buying a generator for your home, read the directions carefully. Jake Duckett, Ameren's Gas Public Awareness Supervisor, says plugging a generator into a household outlet can lead to what's called backfeed, which pushes electricity back up the line.
14: When our line crews go out to work on those down lines, they're expecting that to be de-energized. They'll test for voltage. They will put their grounds on. There's a lot of safety precautions that we take into account to keep our linemen safe and our contractors. But there's times where if we have that backfeed and we don't expect that, then we could be dealing with an energized power line that we assume is dead.
13: This could lead to a fire. Also, with a gas-powered generator, use it far from the house and in a well-ventilated area. That will keep carbon monoxide out of your home. There is an arrest in last week's fatal crash at 5th and Laurel in Springfield. Our news partners at WAND-TV report 27-year-old Roy Adams is accused of aggravated DUI causing death and obstructing justice by destroying evidence. Police say Adams ran a red light Sunday morning and hit a car driven by 62-year-old Darren Polk, who died. The forecast from WAND-TV: cloudy and windy today, rain this afternoon, high in the mid-80s. Heavy rain tonight, an inch or more, low in the upper 50s. Sunny tomorrow, high 70. Sunny this weekend, high Saturday in the low 70s, high Sunday in the mid to upper 70s. I'm Sammy Johnson on your number one for breaking news in the capital city. 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

0: good evening and happy Thursday, Central Illinois. I'm meteorologist Ben Whitney, and here's a look at your forecast from the WAND Weather Center. Showers and a few isolated thunderstorms on the way as we head throughout the rest of our Thursday night. Those cloudy and wet conditions will help us stay on the warmer side, only down to 60 degrees for that overnight low. We will be on the dry side by the time we start off your Friday. Clouds gradually start to clear out, but much cooler to wrap up our week with those highs only around 70.
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2: I'm highly disappointed, along with Tennesseans, about what happened last night.
1: The execution attempt that failed

0: twice, Governor Bill Lee now being asked by the attorneys for Krista Pike to commute her death sentence. She's in a hospital, critical condition. Today, a judge denied Lindsey Clancy's attempt to throw out her triple murder case based on a purported lack of evidence, putting her a step closer to a potential retrial. British police today arrested a dual UK-Iranian national on suspicion of plotting a terror attack at a U.S.-run military airbase in England. And more American troops are being sent to the Middle East, roughly 10,000 more, as President Trump suggests Iran could be targeted again by the U.S. Trump saying today that Iran may be behind the attack that nearly downed a fly Dubai passenger plane yesterday.
1: I would say the answer, based on what I'm hearing, is yes.
0: He did not elaborate. Witnesses say the attacker yelled, "Kill me," in English. This is ABC News.
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3: From the WTAX Wild Thrift and Sniff News Center, I'm Sammy Johnson. Republican lawmakers at the Capitol are trying to get five new taxes taken off the books before even a dime can be collected. The taxes deal with digital ads, cryptocurrency, sports betting, prediction markets, digital ads, and social media. The state representative, Travis Weaver, thinks they may not even work.
4: Democrats are expecting minimal, if any, revenue from them because they don't even know if the measures are legal. They are, however, projecting costs because the lawsuits have already started and the attorney general will have to defend them in court. These taxes can cost more money than they take in. That's a wild concept.
3: Platforms in Illinois with more than 100,000 users in the state would have to pay as much as $165,000 a month. Senate bills are being introduced to repeal them. Teaching volunteers how to lobby was the subject of a virtual meeting Wednesday of the American Cancer Society Cancer Action Network.
5: Cancer doesn't care what side of the aisle you are on, and neither do we. We are a completely nonpartisan organization. We do not have a PAC. We do not engage in elections beyond asking anybody that's running for an election to pledge to support cancer policies. It doesn't matter what party you're from, we're going to work with you to make sure that we are getting public policies in place that support the cancer community.
3: That's Allie Lopshire, the network's government relations director for Illinois. One tip, tell a personal story lawmakers will remember. I'm Sammy Johnson on your number one for breaking news in the capital city. 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

0: Ah. Huh. Hey, in the end, this is true, isn't it? They only found 35 classified documents in Mar-a-Lago.
1: Yeah, precious few after suggesting that there were hundreds and hundreds of them.
0: And it turned out if you put the documents they found in a file folder, it would be about 1 inch thick. So it'd be
1: very thin.
0: 1 inch of one of those boxes, that was it. So,
1: and, you know, as I said, the very night of the raid, this raid violates the law. A former president under the Presidential Records Act and under Department of Justice precedent that went all the way through a federal court, a former president can keep whatever he wants. That was the longstanding DOJ position emanating long ago from Bill Clinton keeping classified material. And yet they turned it on a dime and then argued the opposite and conducted the raid, which, as I argued then and still argue now, was lawless.
0: Yeah. Hey, by the way, Greg Jarrett has written these great books about all this stuff, about the Russia hoax and all the other books. Your old buddy, James Comey, are we ever going to see this guy in a courtroom?
1: Slippery James, huh?
0: Yeah.
1: Who knows? He made a big play in a videotape, bring it on, let's have a trial. And at every turn, he's been trying to avoid a trial and get the charges set aside or dismissed. So, he's a phony in the words of the great Holden Caulfield.
0: Hey, you know this guy better than anybody. Those seashells, 8645, he put those there, didn't he?
1: Well, I think so, yeah. By his story for one moment. I rarely buy anything that James Comey says.
0: Because didn't he have another incident where he put some seashell picture up and he claimed he just saw it there?
1: I don't know about that, but I find in a remote area, he just happens upon this. Then later claimed he had no idea what it meant.
0: Yeah.
1: Come on.
0: Well, Greg Jarrett, great stuff. He's got two wonderful books that they're still worth reading. They're really great books, Witch Hunt and the Russia Hoax. And I love your other book, The Constitution and Other Patriotic Documents.
1: Thank you.
0: And that book, Trial of the Century, if you love the law, that is the two greatest lawyers facing each other in a courtroom. And, of course, read his columns. And you see Greg Jarrett on the Fox News Channel. And Greg Jarrett, great stuff. Thanks for being with us.
1: Thanks so much, Mark.
0: All right. Take care. Yeah, that is one creepy weirdo, that Jack Smith. And that's good news that we could see him spend the rest of his life in a courtroom. All of you senators, I know you listen to this show, file those lawsuits just like Marsha Blackburn. She's the first to do it. She's going after him. Hey, we'll take some calls coming up. 800-941-SEAN is the number. It's Mark Simone here for Sean Hannity. Make sure you're watching Hannity tonight. It's a big show at 9 o'clock tonight on the Fox News Channel. His exclusive interview with Vice President J.D. Vance is tonight at 9. And we'll be back and take some calls coming up next on the Sean Hannity Show.
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0: Hey, welcome back. It's the Sean Hannity Show. Mark Simone here for Sean. Normally, I'm on our flagship, WOR, here in New York. 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And make sure tonight that you don't miss Hannity, because it's a big show. Sean's exclusive interview, Vice President J.D. Vance, is tonight at 9 o'clock on the Fox News Channel. 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
0: Hey, Mark Simone here for Sean Hannity. Let's take some calls. Let's go to Lorenzo, is calling from Connecticut. Lorenzo, welcome to the Sean Hannity Show.
2: Thank you very much, Mark. Listen, I'm not supposed to promote anything or anyone, but I've got to say that I love your radio show. Listen to just about every day. It's fantastic.
0: Well, you're not supposed to promote anyone, but if it's me, we break the rules. You can promote me all we want. In fact, take over. You can have the next hour.
2: Thank you. Listen.
0: Look at that. He ran out after two sentences. He ran out of things to promote. Now, what do you want to say? We got about 1 minute. Go ahead.
2: Okay. I read the New York Post today and opened it up, and it says, Mom Donnie got his security clearance from the feds. I'm saying, how is this possible? This guy's a security risk. He should never have a security risk.
0: Yeah. See, here's the thing. If you're the mayor of New York, you need the security clearance to see classified stuff. So let's say, God forbid, there's going to be a terrorist attack in New York. Federal government, those documents would be classified. They got to be able to show it to the mayor and inform him about this. So that's why he needed it. And
2: good, but this guy would just as likely to pass it on to someone that he shouldn't be passing it on to.
0: Well, there's that to consider, too. The reason is, let's say there's, God forbid, a terrorist attack, they got to tell him. But if they told him, what do you think he'd do? Would he snap into action? Would he smile? Who knows with this guy? Who knows? If you're around the country, we have a crazy mayor in New York, Zoran Mamdani. Absolutely crazy. Big smile. Give him credit. Makes a lot of TikTok videos. Ooh, he's a good TikToker. Actually doing something, that's a little different. But when he snaps into action, it's on TikTok. Hey, we'll talk to Miranda Devine in the next hour. Also coming up, Sean's exclusive interview with Benjamin Netanyahu. And make sure you're watching tonight. It's going to be a big show tonight. 9 o'clock Hannity. Don't miss it. It's exclusive interview with J.D. Vance coming up. Back with Miranda Devine.
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7: Well, good evening and happy Thursday, Central Illinois. I'm meteorologist Ben Whitney, and here's a look at your forecast from the WAND Weather Center. Showers and a few isolated thunderstorms on the way as we head throughout the rest of our Thursday night. Those cloudy and wet conditions will help us stay on the warmer side, only down to 60 degrees for that overnight low. We will be on the dry side by the time we start off your Friday. Clouds gradually start to clear out, but much cooler to wrap up our week with those highs only around 70.
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9: It sure sounds like torture to me.
8: Professor of anesthesiology, Dr. Joel Zivot, on two failed attempts to execute a Tennessee death row inmate last night.
9: She was heard to remark that it was burning and painful in her arm, that her arm would explode. And that all sounded to me like the intravenous was no longer in the vein, if it ever really was. And instead, the chemical was then being infiltrated into the skin, and tissues of her arm.
8: Krista Pike's attorney, Randy Spivey, says
10: the state of Tennessee has shown us again that they are not capable of carrying out an execution consistent with basic human dignity.
8: The 50-year-old now critical, unclear what kind of shape she's in, but her lawyers say the governor should commute her death sentence. A judge today denied Lindsey Clancy's attempt to throw out her triple murder case based on a purported lack of evidence, putting her a step closer to possible retrial in Massachusetts. British police arresting a dual UK-Iranian national on suspicion of plotting a terror attack at a U.S.-run military air base in England. President Trump today saying Iran could be behind the attack that nearly crashed a Fly Dubai passenger plane yesterday.
11: Right now, polls are showing
10: the state of Tennessee has shown us again that they...
8: Anyway, President Trump did not elaborate on that claim. Witnesses say the attacker yelled, "Kill me," in English. More American troops are being sent to the Middle East, roughly 10,000 more, as the president suggests Iran could be targeted again. Another tanker has been hit in the Strait of Hormuz today, second time in 3 days. International crude is up 4% today. Gas Buddy says that pump prices are down 7 cents in a week for regular, but wholesale prices are moving in the opposite direction. Vice President J.D. Vance saying tonight that Republicans need to listen to people who are upset about rising costs, claiming there are some tone-deaf Republicans trying to ignore voters' concerns. You're listening to ABC News.
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11: From the WTAX Wild Thrift and Sniff News Center, I'm Sherry Ballinger. Republican lawmakers say five new taxes that are part of the current state budget, all having to do with online betting, crypto, and digital advertising, are ones that working families can't afford. As WTAX's Will Stevenson reports, lawmakers want them stopped before they even start.
13: The question for some, are these fees really going to be paid by families and not by businesses or companies?
14: Some of them are businesses, but I mean, think about the social media tax. One of two things are either going to happen. They're going to stop providing that platform in the state of Illinois. That's not good for people. They like to use those services. And the other option there is if they're going to pass it on to the consumer somehow, probably in the form of more ads that people are going to see on social media websites.
13: State Representative Travis Weaver, who claims the state probably isn't going to make a lot of money on them anyway, at least in the beginning, because tax money is already being wasted on legal fees to determine if most of the fees can even be charged. Five bills are being introduced in the House to repeal them. Will Stevenson, WTAX News.
11: There's an arrest in last weekend's fatal crash at 5th and Laurel in Springfield. Our news partners at WAND-TV report 27-year-old Roy Adams is accused of aggravated DUI causing death and obstructing justice by destroying evidence. Police say Adams ran a red light Sunday morning and hit a car driven by 62-year-old Darren Polk, who died. Your forecast from WAND-TV, heavy rain tonight, an inch or more possible with a low in the upper 50s. Tomorrow becoming sunny with a high around 70. I'm Sherry Ballinger on your number one for breaking news in the capital city, News Talk 93.9 and AM 1240 WTAX. 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
6: 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It's Mark Simone here for Sean. Tonight at 9, you got to be, don't miss this, Hannity Tonight at 9. Exclusive interview with J.D. Vance. That's tonight, 9 o'clock, the Fox News Channel. Hey, you know, you've been hearing us talk about the Sig Sauer P365. 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
6: 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Hey, Sean did a big exclusive interview with Benjamin Netanyahu. Now, this is fascinating. They're going to talk about the airplane hijacking. They're going to talk about the attack on our base in the UK. You'll learn all kinds of things coming up next. So don't go away. Exclusive interview with Benjamin Netanyahu. We'll play it back for you in the next segment. It's Mark Simone here on the Sean Hannity Show.
8: Good evening and happy Thursday, Central Illinois. I'm meteorologist Ben Whitney, and here's a look at your forecast from the WAND Weather Center. Showers and a few isolated thunderstorms on the way as we head throughout the rest of our Thursday night. Those cloudy and wet conditions will help us stay on the warmer side, only down to 60 degrees for that overnight low. We will be on the dry side by the time we start off your Friday. Clouds gradually start to clear out, but much cooler to wrap up our week with those highs only around 70.
9: ABC News, I'm Wayne Cabot. What now for the Tennessee death row inmate who failed to die after two attempts with the lethal needle last night? Will she even be able to recover?
10: I don't want to get too far into her medical condition right now, but she has not spoken to anyone yet.
9: Krista Pike's attorney there, Randy Spivey, saying what happened to her was more than cruel and unusual.
11: It was also predictable.
10: Krista's legal team told the state of Tennessee and the court that her medical conditions would cause her to suffer an agonizing death. The state and the court dismiss Krista's concerns.
9: The 50-year-old is critical, as he said, not speaking. Her lawyers say the governor should commute her death sentence. About 10,000 more American troops are being sent to the Middle East as President Trump considers hitting Iran again. Another tanker has been hit in the Strait of Hormuz today. It's the second time in 3 days. International crude is up 4% as pump prices begin to drop. This is ABC News.
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11: From the WTAX Wild Thrift and Sniff News Center, I'm Sherry Ballinger. Republican lawmakers at the Capitol are trying to get 5 new taxes taken off the books before even a dime can be collected. The taxes deal with digital ads, cryptocurrency, sports betting, prediction markets, digital ads, and social media. And State Representative Travis Weaver thinks they may not even work.
12: Democrats are expecting minimal, if any, revenue from them because they don't even know if the measures are legal. They are, however, projecting costs because the lawsuits have already started and the attorney general will have to defend them in court. These taxes can cost more money than they take in. That's a wild concept.
11: Platforms in Illinois with more than 100,000 users in the state would have to pay as much as $165,000 a month, 5 bills being introduced to repeal them. If you're buying a generator for your home, read the directions carefully. Jake Dukett, Ameren's Gas Public Awareness Supervisor, says plugging a generator into a household outlet can lead to what's called backfeed, which pushes electricity back up the line.
13: When our line crews go out to work on those down lines, they're expecting that to be de-energized. They'll test for voltage. They will put their grounds on. There's a lot of safety precautions that we take into account to keep our linemen safe and our contractors. But there's times where if we have that backfeed and we don't expect that, then we could be dealing with an energized power line that we assume is dead.
11: This could lead to a fire. Also, with a gas-powered generator, use it far from the house and in a well-ventilated area that will keep carbon monoxide out of your house. I'm Sherry Ballinger. On your number one for breaking news in the capital city, Newstalk 93.9 and AM 1240 WTAX. 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

0: I'm Dan Loney with Your Money Now. Wall Street finished on the plus side after an up and down day. The Dow was up 20 points at 50,926. NASDAQ added 10 points. The S&P 500 gained 15. West Texas crude was up 2.7% at $92 a barrel. Mattel shares were up 18% today on word of takeover interest for the company. The Wall Street Journal reported that Authentic Brands Group, the parent of Reebok, Champion, and others, is the interested party. Reports say, though, that the talks are very preliminary, and this coming after Condé Nast CEO Roger Lynch was announced to take the helm of Mattel for Ynon Kreiz, who left for Paramount. Layoffs were lower in September and at the lowest levels for the month since 2022, according to outplacement firm Challenger Gray and Christmas. There were just over 43,000 job cuts announced in the month, which is 20% lower than a year ago. And so far in 2026, layoffs are down 39% year over year. And that's Your Money Now.
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0: born on America's darkest day, 9/11/01, the Tunnel to Towers Foundation. 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Heroes like U.S. Navy Chief Cryptologic Technician Shannon Kent. Now, Shannon's service was inspired by the 9/11 attacks. Shannon served multiple tours in Iraq and Afghanistan. Now, tragically, she lost her life in a suicide bomb attack in Syria. This being the 25th anniversary year of 9/11, her sacrifice does remind us of the very high cost, the lasting impact of that day. Shannon left behind her husband, Joseph, and their two young sons. 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
2: Well, good evening and happy Thursday, Central Illinois. I'm meteorologist Ben Whitney, and here's a look at your forecast from the WAND Weather Center. Showers and a few isolated thunderstorms on the way as we head throughout the rest of our Thursday night. Those cloudy and wet conditions will help us stay on the warmer side, only down to 60 degrees for that overnight low. We will be on the dry side by the time we start off your Friday. Clouds gradually start to clear out, but much cooler to wrap up our week with those highs only around 70.
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3: From ABC News, I'm Dave Packer. Attorneys for Krista Pike are asking for her death sentence to be commuted in the wake of her botched Tennessee execution. The only woman of Tennessee's death row said to be in critical condition in a hospital recovering from Wednesday night's execution attempt. Randy Spivey with the Tennessee Office of the Post-Conviction Defender.
4: I don't want to get too far into her medical condition right now, but she has not spoken to anyone yet.
3: Witnesses to the execution said authorities appeared to administer two rounds of lethal pentobarbital, but that the convicted murderer appeared to be still breathing and moaning in pain an hour later. More information is coming out regarding the allegations Jane Doe levied against several frat members at Cornell University 2 years ago. ABC's Aaron Katursky.
5: I felt like bait. I felt like lions around me. It just was a totally debilitating place to be in. Her description to university investigators is part of a 99-page report obtained by ABC News. It shows those investigators interviewed more than 30 witnesses and determined someone at the Chi Phi fraternity house had overdosed on ketamine the night before Jane Doe alleged she was forced to snort the hallucinogenic. She said it left her feeling like lights are on, but nobody's home.
3: He was radicalized and suicidal. That's Israel's assessment of the co-pilot of that Fly Dubai flight that tried to down a passenger jet yesterday. He hasn't yet been publicly identified. Philip Baum, visiting professor of aviation security at Coventry University in England.
6: Radicalized pilots

0: are a issue that the industry has to consider as a very real threat to civil aviation.
1: Investigators say the co-pilot stabbed the captain of the plane, causing it to plummet before passengers on board the flight intervened and helped to land it. Several drivers were shot, and then now ICE officers have been ordered to engage in high-speed car chases and make vehicle stops only if they've completed specific training. You're listening to ABC News.
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4: From the WTAX Wild Thrift and Sniff News Center, I'm Sherry Ballinger. Republican lawmakers say 5 new taxes that are part of the current state budget, all having to do with online betting, crypto, and digital advertising, are ones that working families can't afford. As WTAX's Will Stevenson reports, lawmakers want them stopped before they even start.
5: The question for some, are these fees really going to be paid by families and not by businesses or companies?
6: Some of them are businesses, but I mean, think about the social media tax. One of two things are really going to happen. They're going to stop providing that platform in the state of Illinois. That's not good for people. They like to use those services. And the other option there is if they're going to pass it on to the consumer somehow, probably in the form of more ads that people are going to see on social media websites.
5: State Representative Travis Weaver, who claims the state probably isn't going to make a lot of money on them anyway, at least in the beginning, because tax money is already being wasted on legal fees to determine if most of the fees can even be charged. 5 bills are being introduced in the House to repeal them. Will Stevenson, WTAX News.
4: There's an arrest in last weekend's fatal crash at 5th and Laurel in Springfield. Our news partners at WAND-TV report 27-year-old Roy Adams is accused of aggravated DUI causing death and obstructing justice by destroying evidence. Police say Adams ran a red light Sunday morning and hit a car driven by 62-year-old Darren Polk, who died. Your forecast from WAND-TV, heavy rain tonight, an inch or more possible with a low in the upper 50s. Tomorrow becoming sunny with a high around 70. I'm Sherry Ballinger on your number one for breaking news in the capital city, News Talk 93.9 and AM 1240 WTAX. 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
7: Hi, this is Neil Day. So my neighbor Sam quit smoking at an Alex Golan hypnosis, and his wife Sarah lost 25 pounds. 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It just completely changed the way that we eat. Thank you, Alex Golan.
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9: He's here. 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

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It's like multiple journeys built within the book about sort of the intellectual side, as I was talking about the Constitution, and he refers to

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0: 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The Fed just hiked rates again to fight inflation. 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
1: Well, good evening and happy Thursday, Central Illinois. I'm meteorologist Ben Whitney, and here's a look at your forecast from the WAND Weather Center. Showers and a few isolated thunderstorms on the way as we head throughout the rest of our Thursday night. Those cloudy and wet conditions will help us stay on the warmer side, only down to 60 degrees for that overnight low. We will be on the dry side by the time we start off your Friday. Clouds gradually start to clear out, but much cooler to wrap up our week with those highs only around 70.
2: ABC News, I'm Dave Packer. Attorneys for Krista Pike are asking for her death sentence to be commuted in the wake of her botched execution last night in Tennessee. She's said to be in critical condition at a hospital. The Cornell University Student Assembly holding a public forum on campus today about the gang rape lawsuit and investigation surrounding a Jane Doe and seven members of the Chi Phi fraternity house. Hayden Watkins is executive vice president of Cornell University Student Assembly.
3: It's been incredibly somber on campus this week. I think students are disgusted that something like this could have taken place on our campus, but I think there's also a lot of frustration across many parts of the process.
2: After lifting off earlier today, the SpaceX Crew 13's Dragon capsule successfully docked with the International Space Station. Total transit time, 7 hours, 55 minutes, breaking the record for the fastest travel from Earth to the ISS by an American spacecraft. This is ABC News.
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5: From the WTAX Wild Thrift and Sniff News Center, I'm Sherry Ballinger. Republican lawmakers at the Capitol are trying to get five new taxes taken off the books before even a dime can be collected. The taxes deal with digital ads, cryptocurrency, sports betting, prediction markets, digital ads, and social media. And State Representative Travis Weaver thinks they may not even work.
6: Democrats are expecting minimal, if any, revenue from them because they don't even know if the measures are legal. They are, however, projecting costs because the lawsuits have already started and the Attorney General will have to defend them in court. These taxes can cost more money than they take in. That's a wild concept.
5: Platforms in Illinois with more than 100,000 users in the state would have to pay as much as $165,000 a month, five bills being introduced to repeal them. If you're buying a generator for your home, read the directions carefully. Jake Dukett, Ameren's Gas Public Awareness Supervisor, says plugging a generator into a household outlet can lead to what's called backfeed, which pushes electricity back up the line.
7: When our line crews go out to work on those down lines, they're expecting that to be de-energized. They'll test for voltage. They will put their grounds on. There's a lot of safety precautions that we take into account to keep our linemen safe and our contractors. But there's times where if we have that backfeed and we don't expect that, then we could be dealing with an energized power line that we assume is dead.
5: This could lead to a fire. Also, with a gas-powered generator, use it far from the house and in a well-ventilated area that will keep carbon monoxide out of your house. I'm Sherry Ballinger. On your number one for breaking news in the capital city, Newstalk 93.9 and AM 1240 WTAX. 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

0: we are very experienced with these situations. So we kind of immediately understood that there is a terrorist on our flight, and it is trying to kill us all. That's simple as is. Trying to explain into words what we were going through is quite hard.
1: You know, a friend of mine, excuse me, the former ambassador to Israel from the United States, David Freeman, he posted, "My thoughts after digesting the incredible miracles of yesterday that saved the passengers and crew of the Fly Dubai flight bound for Tel Aviv. A murderous co-pilot armed with a weapon behind a bulletproof latched cockpit door has an overwhelming probability of being able to down the aircraft. Here are all the things that have to go right to avoid that outcome. Number one, the latch door must be opened. Number two, the pilot must be saved from his stab wounds. Number three, the murderous co-pilot must be restrained. Number four, the aircraft must be rapidly stabilized. Number five, someone must be on board who knows how to fly the plane now that both pilots are disabled. Six, the pilots must overcome the broken rudder that snapped off as a result of the accelerated descent. Number eight, the new pilots must land the damaged aircraft under extreme pressure. The probability of all this going right is infinitesimal, especially when the plane is being reclaimed by untrained, ordinary Israelis. This, in a nutshell, is the miracle of Israel and the powerful proof that those who seek its destruction physically, politically, or diplomatically will only fail." Well, it is unbelievable. It is. Just unbelievable. The things that had to go right, the heroes that had to do what they did, the survivability of the pilot, who is a true hero, an Indian pilot, the plumber who took immediate steps to try and pull the plane and did help pull the plane out of a nosedive, the crew that happened to be on board who were alerted in time. You know, if they'd taken 15, 20, 25 more seconds, that plane would have crashed. It would not have been pulled out of a nosedive. Now, what do you think the world's reaction would have been? I want to discuss that with you next when we return. I'll be right back.
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3: Well, good evening and happy Thursday, Central Illinois. I'm meteorologist Ben Whitney, and here's a look at your forecast from the WAND Weather Center. Showers and a few isolated thunderstorms on the way as we head throughout the rest of our Thursday night. Those cloudy and wet conditions will help us stay on the warmer side, only down to 60 degrees for that overnight low. We will be on the dry side by the time we start off your Friday. Clouds gradually start to clear out, but much cooler to wrap up our week with those highs only around 70.
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5: From ABC News, I'm Dave Packer. Tennessee Governor Bill Lee has paused all further death row executions this year and ordered an independent review following yesterday's botched execution.
6: Death row inmate Krista Pike alive but in critical condition after Tennessee authorities failed to execute her following multiple lethal injections. Her lawyer saying,
7: I counted at least 7 needles used in her left arm alone. We do know that she is alive right now and receiving life-saving medical care.
8: Tennessee has one other execution scheduled for this year, but that's now postponed with the governor's decision. Meanwhile, the State Department of Corrections is standing by its actions, saying it followed protocol.
5: ABC's Whit Johnson. The Cornell University Student Assembly holding a public hearing today on the investigation into the campus rape case. Hayden Watkins is Executive Vice President of Cornell Student Assembly.
9: There really wasn't much justice for Jane Doe. She went through pretty much all of the processes that she should have in order to report this event, and she still did not receive much justice.
5: An email obtained by ABC News shows the university put out a campus-wide alert warning of a reported sexual assault the same day that Jane Doe told university police she was gang raped at a fraternity. New details are emerging as Israeli officials say a co-pilot on a Fly Dubai flight stabbed the captain Wednesday, tried to down the plane but was thwarted when the captain fought back, opened the cockpit door, and was assisted by passengers. ABC's Tom Sophie Borge has more from Tel Aviv.
10: The urgent investigation into the co-pilot, who hasn't been publicly identified, Israel now saying the suspect is from Oman and was radicalized and suicidal. A senior Israeli official telling ABC News the attacker discussed killing Jews on social media, but didn't.